0: lot going on last night. I'm watching some video of Victor Wembanyama showing up at Madison Square Garden. I don't know, man. Listen, I think all people would like to be a little taller. I think men certainly would like to be a little taller. I mean, I'm taller than average, but I'm not, like, you know, 7 feet tall. I'm 6'1". I think it's a thing for many people, not everybody. But I don't know. I wouldn't want to be 7'4". Not that you can do anything about it. But Polo, I'm watching the guy. It's like there's...
1: It's ridiculous. Like I told you, the other day when Lisa Salters was trying to interview him.
0: Right.
1: And like,
0: she couldn't reach him.
1: All you saw was the microphone, and you could even see her head.
0: And trust me when I say she was standing on something already. They all stand on something to interview the NBA players.
1: Yeah.
0: But as I'm watching it, I'm thinking to myself, he's also doing this on purpose because he could have leaned over. He knew what was going on. It's funny. We were watching it, and I said to Jenny, I said, he's got to go back and do the interview because he's already in the tunnel, like leaving the floor. And then all of a sudden you see him turn around, and then he ran back to the floor. That's when he did the interview with Salters. And he doesn't, he leans over, he like puts his ear, you buy her, you know, what he's answering.
1: Right. But I mean, I've got to put a little bit of that on the camera guy. Like he should have zoomed out.
0: Oh, 100%. I think that it would have made a lot more sense to show people exactly what was going down. But that was pretty funny. 833-JOE-PAGS, 833-563-7247, joepags.com. I had a very long interview with Sheriff David Clark. I gave you the first half of it yesterday. I'm going to give you the second half today. And we get into the Carmelo Anthony case where he was found guilty, gets 35 years in prison for killing Austin Metcalf. And have that when we come back. He gets into that. Plus, who would want to be a cop in this day and age in the United States when so many cities turn their backs on cops? Keep it here.
2: Joe Pags.
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12: The Deport the Terrorists Act. Michigan Representative Bill Huizinga has introduced what he calls the Deport the Terrorists Act. It would establish a process for courts to revoke, set aside, and declare void U.S. citizenship of naturalized citizens who are convicted of terrorism-related offenses and prioritize them for deportation. Supporters say this could speed up a process that generally takes years. Critics say that citizenship revocation should require a separate legal process to protect constitutional rights. This act specifically applies to naturalized citizens. That's people who became U.S. citizens after immigrating. It's not for people who were born as U.S. citizens. So the WSGW online poll question for you, would you support or oppose the Deport the Terrorists Act, where naturalized U.S. citizens convicted of a terrorism-related offense could lose their U.S. citizenship and become eligible for deportation through a faster process?

specifically applies to naturalized citizens. That's people who became U.S. citizens after immigrating. It's not for people who were born as U.S. citizens. So the WSW Online poll question for you, would you support or oppose the Deport the Terrorists Act, where naturalized U.S. citizens convicted of a terrorism-related offense could lose their U.S. citizenship and become eligible for deportation through a faster process?

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1: Here's your WSGW weatherology forecast. Showers and storms are likely overnight with some strong to severe storms possible. Mostly cloudy as temperatures drop back to around 70 and it will be breezy. Another hot day on Thursday, a high around 91, mostly sunny and breezy still. Showers and storms are back Thursday night with some strong to severe storms again. Mostly cloudy are dropped back to around 66 and it will be windy. Areas of rain stick around for Friday morning, dry after that with mostly sunny skies and not as warm, a high around 81, but still windy. Clear skies expected Friday night with a low around 60. A high of 86 on Saturday with lots of sunshine. Showers and storms are back Saturday night, a low around 60. I'm meteorologist Regina Kroll with the WSGW weatherology forecast. Right now, it's 85 degrees.
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0: Welcome back to the Ramsey Show in the Fairwinds Credit Union studio. Cheryl is in Boise, Idaho. Hi, Cheryl. How are you?
1: I'm good. How are you, Dave?
0: Better than I deserve. What's up?
1: Thanks for taking my call. My parents are to the point in their life where they need extra help. They are

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7: 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Showers and storms are

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0: Elizabeth is in Pennsylvania. Hi, Elizabeth. How are you?
1: Good. How are you?
0: Better than I deserve. What's up?
1: So my husband recently lost his job, and he was working in the trades, but now he's considering reopening a landscaping and home services business that he ran a couple years ago when we first got married. He's started to pick up some side work, and it's showing some strong promise. He's making about double of what he would normally make in his weekly paycheck for his normal job. So our situation is a little bit different now than when we first got married. I'm a stay-at-home mom, and I'm nervous about him taking this business on full-time, which is what he wants to do. So he's pretty much stopped applying for jobs, and I want to support his goals and what he wants to do, but I'm just concerned about putting all of our financial security on a very seasonal business since it, you know, didn't produce a lot of income in the winter last time. And I'm just curious what your thoughts are.
2: Well, how long has he been making double? How long has he been doing it?
1: So he just lost his job a couple weeks ago. So this is just like very recently.
2: Dang.
1: But before,
0: so if he could,
2: yeah. Good for him.
0: If
2: I mean,
0: he
2: that's
0: can
2: impressive.
0: Double his income for 6 months, that's the same amount he would make in 1 year.
1: Right.
0: Why would I be nervous?
1: Because last time when, like, I was his accountant, I did all of his numbers for taxes and everything. So I just am getting, like, the accounting flashbacks to when he had his business when we first got married. We pretty much relied only on my income because we didn't save for the winter and everything. He didn't, like, know to do that, I guess, the first time around. And he does have that mentality.
0: Why did the business fail last time?
1: So it didn't fail. We actually moved across the country. So he closed it down because we moved. We just recently moved back to Pennsylvania in the area. So that's why he was, you know, now with this job loss, he's thinking about reopening it.
0: Okay. Well, a paycheck coming from someone else who's out hustling and trying to keep a business open is no more stable than you out hustling and trying to create some business. They're both unstable. They're only as stable as your ability to leave the kids.

0: 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Normal's broke. 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

0: 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Chapter's services are completely free to you. 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

0: Dave Ramsey here. For more than 30 years of talking to folks on the air, I can tell you that most people are broke. Not because they don't make enough money, but because they don't have a plan. Money comes in, money goes out, and they still got nothing to show for it. 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

0: And then you're talking about buying something else. Now, do you own a home there in Clarksville?
1: We do, yes, sir. Mm-hmm. You know, and so we have...
0: I would recommend doing neither one. I'd recommend moving there and renting for a year and continuing the discussion until you get on the same page. The page you're trying to get on is not the size of the house. The page you're trying to get on is how much debt we're going to be in and how long it's going to take us to pay it off. That puts this hour of the Ramsey Show in the books. We'll be back with you before you know it. In the meantime, remember, there's ultimately only one way to financial peace, and that's to walk daily with the Prince of Peace, Christ Jesus. If you want to win with money in 2026, you can't keep living normal. 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

0: Here's your WSGW weatherology forecast. Mostly cloudy throughout the early morning hours. Showers and storms in the area. Temperatures hold steady in the region. Wind south-southwesterly 5 to 15 miles per hour. Higher gusts possible. Thursday becomes sunny. Highs top out near 91. Winds west 5 to 15. Higher gusts remain possible. Thursday night, increasing clouds. Showers and storms become likely. Lows drop to 65. And then Friday, sunshine develops again and highs approach 81. I'm Phil Jensko with the WSGW Weatherology Forecast. Right now it's 69.
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2: True. It's easy to do. 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

0: Here's your WSGW weatherology forecast. Mostly cloudy throughout the early morning hours, showers and storms in the area. Temperatures hold steady in the region. Wind south-southwesterly 5 to 15 miles per hour. Higher gusts possible. Thursday becomes sunny. Highs top out near 91. Winds west 5 to 15. Higher gusts remain possible. Thursday night, increasing clouds, showers and storms become likely. Lows drop to 65. And then Friday, sunshine develops again and highs approach 81. I'm Phil Jensko with the WSGW weatherology forecast. Right now it's 69.
1: 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This one's deep. Got a chance. 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

0: hour, higher gusts possible. Thursday becomes sunny, highs top out near 91. Winds west, 5 to 15, higher gusts remain possible. Thursday night, increasing clouds, showers and storms become likely. Lows drop to 65. And then Friday, sunshine develops again and highs approach 81. I'm Phil Jensko with the WSGW Weatherology Forecast. Right now it's 69.
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3: From ABC News, I'm Dave Packer. The U.S. and Iran training strikes for the second day in a row. The Pentagon says multiple targets were hit, including Iranian air defenses and communication systems. And Iran firing back, again taking aim at U.S. allies in the region. American forces intercepting missiles bound

0: Ask.com.
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9: From ABC News, I'm Sherry Preston. The deadline from President Trump to Iran, agree to a peace deal today or face more strikes. This after U.S. forces launched a fresh round of attacks on Iranian targets after the president said Iran would have to, in his words, pay the price for waiting too long to agree to a deal. ABC's Karen Hawes in Washington.
10: A new barrage of U.S. missiles striking multiple targets in Iran, including surveillance, communications, and air defense sites. In this new warning from President Trump, telling Fox News, if the Iranians don't sign a peace deal, then the U.S. will bomb the expletive out of them tomorrow. Trump now acknowledging the fragile two-month ceasefire with Iran is, quote, the most violated ceasefire in the history of the world.
9: The teenager in Texas convicted of killing a fellow high schooler at a track meet is now promising to appeal. ABC's Trevor Ault.
11: In this new filing, Carmelo Anthony does say he needs to be appointed an appellate attorney because he says he doesn't have any money.

0: identify and track down threats. So the government has to do its part as well, and I think government is starting to do its part. But the onus primarily falls on us.
1: Man, wow, wow, wow. What a game for the NBA Finals.
2: That's it. It's over. The greatest comeback in NBA playoff history. The Knicks pull off the miracle comeback.
1: Nicole on ABC after the Knicks erased a 29-point deficit and beat the Spurs 107-106 at the Garden. You're listening to ABC News.
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13: Here's your WSGW weatherology forecast. Mostly cloudy throughout the early morning hours, showers and storms in the area. Temperatures hold steady in the region. Wind south-southwesterly 5 to 15 miles per hour. Higher gusts possible. Thursday becomes sunny. Highs top out near 91. Winds west 5 to 15. Higher gusts remain possible. Thursday night, increasing clouds, showers and storms become likely. Lows drop to 65. Then Friday, sunshine develops again and highs approach 81. I'm Phil Jensko with the WSGW Weatherology Forecast. Right now it's 69.
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14: 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This is America in the Morning from Westwood One. Good morning, I'm John Trout. It's Thursday, June 11th, 2026. Here's what's coming up on America in the Morning.
16: President Trump says Iran is taking too long to negotiate a deal, and now they will have to pay the price.
17: We're going to be attacking them.
16: Ed Donahue, Washington.
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0: We're back at 26 after. This is America in the Morning. It was a shocking scene in the Windy City as police in Chicago are investigating a cross burning in a public park. Details from correspondent Donna Warder.
1: Kanika Carlton was in her vehicle with her daughter and mother-in-law when they took video Tuesday of a huge cross engulfed in flames as it leaned against a tree in Chicago's Grant Park.
2: You're kidding me. What? In 2026, we are burning crosses.
3: Whoa.
2: That's crazy.
1: Chicago police are investigating a motive. In the U.S., cross burnings have historically been symbols of racial hatred, intertwined with the history of the Ku Klux Klan. The U.S. Supreme Court in 2003 ruled that cross burnings are banned only when they are intended to intimidate. I'm Donna Warder.
0: Security in New York City wasn't as heavy for the NBA Finals as it was when President Trump attended the game, but it was still a show of force, correspondent Julie Walker reports.
4: Police are out. Metal barricades are up where the New York Knicks play Game 4 of the NBA Finals against the San Antonio Spurs. But it's nothing like Monday when a massive fence as tall as Wemby was up. That's when President Trump was in town to view Game 3. Which the Knicks lost. With fewer restrictions, lots of people are stopping here to take pictures in front of the garden, many wearing their Knicks gear decked out in blue and orange, as well as those new championship t-shirts. On Monday, a viewing party in Bryant Park got out of hand, turning violent, police making arrests, some officers hurt. Officials stressing they don't want a repeat. The only repeat they want is a Knicks win. They took games 1 and 2. At MSG in Midtown, I'm Julie Walker.
0: At one point, down by 29 points, the Knicks came back to beat the San Antonio Spurs 107-106. America in the Morning for Thursday, June 11th, 2026, is produced by Jeff McKay. I'm John Trout. This is Westwood One.
5: This is WSGW. It is 529. 69 degrees in the Great Lakes Bay region. It is time for the morning farm update, the closing grain and livestock prices from yesterday. As we hear from Megan Grebner reporting from Brownfield Ag News.
6: 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Hello, I'm Megan Grebner with this closing farm break on Brownfield. Direct cash cattle trade activity was quiet. Some bids were floated in Nebraska earlier in the week. Those were at $403 stress. They were passed. Some asking prices have been noted in Texas at $258 to $260 live, but there were no bids. Significant trade volume looks like it's going to hold out until sometime Thursday or Friday. The cash hog market closed firm with a moderate negotiated run. Processors have been pretty aggressive this week in their procurement efforts. Barrows and gilts at the National Daily Direct were up 4 cents with a weighted average of 97.52. The Iowa Minnesota closed 18 cents higher with a weighted average of 97.70. And the Western Corn Belt finished the day 12 cents higher with a weighted average of 97.60. Prices at the Eastern Corn Belt were not reported Wednesday due to confidentiality. I'm Megan Grebner for Brownfield.
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5: It's a Thursday. It's WSGW. It's you and Charlie and Mike at 5:33. And yeah, we are going on a Thursday. Where the temperature today could be upwards of 87 with sunshine later today and humid conditions building. Got a chance at some early morning showers. Got a few that are in places now in the Great Lakes Bay region. And yep, the threat of severe weather once again. All that to unfold as part of the weather update that's coming up here on WSGW. Your wake-up temperature is 69, by the way. Mike Avery's coming along with his Outdoor Magazine Minute. Early Fox Business Report. Sports scores, including tough scores for both our Tigers and Loons from last night. Got a crazy NBA Finals score for you. Everything's in place and all set and ready to go, so let's get going into the WSGW newsroom. Here's Mike Percha.
13: Thank you, Charlie. Good morning, everyone. Last night's storms knocked out power to more than 100,000 people around Michigan. Locally, Consumers Energy is reporting 2,215 outages in Midland County, 782 in Bay County, and 1,152 in Saginaw County. Isabella County is affected by nearly 400, with Gratiot County sitting at 2,928. Genesee County has 2,915 outages. In the Thumb, DTE Energy reports only about 115 for Huron, Tuscola, and Sanilac counties combined. Restoration times will vary by location. Michigan State Representative Mike Hoadley of Augrey has announced local office hours for the month of June. Local residents are encouraged to meet with the representative, asking about what's happening at the Capitol and sharing their thought on major issues. Hoadley was elected to represent the 99th House District, which includes people living in Aranac, Iosco, Ogama, Bay, Clare, and Gladwin counties. Office hours will take place on June 26th from 9 to 10:30 at West Branch Chamber of Commerce, and then from noon to 1:30 at the Baldwin Township Hall in Tawas City. Then on June 29th from 10 to 11:30, Hoadley will be at the Gladwin City Hall in Gladwin, and from 1 to 2:30 on the same day at the Pinconning City Hall in Pinconning. Anyone who can't make any of the meetings in person but would still like to talk with the representative can contact his office at 517-373-1789. As of yesterday, children ages 1 through 18 can pick up a free lunch Monday through Friday at Hanshin Park in Carlton Township. Meals will be served from 11:45 a.m. to 1 p.m. through Michigan's Meet Up and Eat Up summer meal program. The program also serves individuals with disabilities up to age 26. On days of inclement weather, meals will be moved to Carlton Middle School, with notice posted on the district's social media sites. All sites will be closed the week before July 4th. Families looking for additional meal sites across the state can visit michigan.gov/meetupeatup or text food to 304-304. WSGW News Time, 5:36.
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13: Time 5:37. A former Detroit police officer is sentenced to 2 years of probation after pleading a no contest to a misconduct charge. Durant Crawford was initially charged using a computer to commit a crime, misconduct in office, and interfering with a telecommunications device. The charges stem from an incident March 3rd where Crawford pulled a woman over. She was arrested for an outstanding warrant. He was accused of sending explicit photos of her to himself, along with coming to her home while off duty. He pleaded no contest to one count of misconduct in office with the sentence agreement of probation. The last 6 months will be served in the Wayne County Jail. Police were looking for a robbery suspect and found more than they were expecting. State troopers were called to Oregon Township in Lapeer County Monday for a possible mugging. They found a drunk 33-year-old man from Flint walking away from the scene with a baby stroller. When they approached, they say he threw a loaded magazine into a yard. He was uncooperative, but detained without incident. Inside the stroller, wrapped in a t-shirt, was a loaded compact AK-style pistol. The man was arrested for carrying a concealed weapon and possession of a firearm while intoxicated. Charlie, no matter where you are in Michigan, you may see the Final Four Fan Jam cruising around until next April. Here is Chris Villar with the story.
14: It's a mobile reminder that college basketball will crown its champion at Ford Field in 2027.
15: It's a branded truck with the Final Four logo, along with hoops that are positioned on the side of the truck so you can shoot hoops.
14: Dave Beachnaw, he's in charge of the committee organizing the massive event next spring, and the Fan Jam has already made its way up to the UP and in several places in Michigan. It'll make its way out to the west coast of the state next month and will even be giving away tickets to the Final Four for some lucky fans who check it out. Beachnaw says they're also taking requests for where the fan experience should show up next. Chris Villar, Michigan News Network.
13: I hope people realize that they should wait until the truck is parked before shooting hoops.
5: That would make it a challenge, would it not? I have yet to see the truck in this area. If it's been around, I've missed it. Maybe it hasn't been around.
13: I have not seen it either.
5: Well, if it's going to be traveling the state for the next year, I think we'll have time at some point, I'm sure. It is 5:40 on WSGW, and we have weather to talk about. Doing the talking, of course, is WNEM First Alert meteorologist Matthew Mondro. Another active weather day possible. Actually, I think it's more active tonight, as we hear in the update.
16: A First Alert weather day remains in place for this Thursday as we're tracking yet another round of severe storms. These should arrive even a little bit later than they did on Wednesday. We're talking 10 p.m. for the arrival, and these storms will be around all the way up until about 2 o'clock in the middle of tonight. Now, with this, we are tracking an all-hazard situation, so not only do we have the wind and the hail threat, but there is a tornado threat as well. And although we did have one tornado warning yesterday evening, there is the possibility we have multiple tornado warnings as we have this line of storms for tonight. Overall, we want you to stay weather aware as we go into tonight. And given the late arrival, there will be many in bed already. If you do have an earlier bedtime, we urge you to just make sure that you have your devices charged up before going to bed and make sure you have a few different ways of receiving receiving those weather alerts and warnings as well. Don't solely rely on warning sirens. Now for today, otherwise it is going to be a very warm day. We'll have highs into the upper 80s and we'll still hold on to this humid weather. So that's providing the fuel for those storms. Behind these storms, we will have the humidity dropping off very quickly and temps even drop off a bit too. So we'll have a

0: of 60 for tonight, and then a high of 76 on Friday. Other than some breezy conditions, tomorrow should actually be really nice with those mid-70s, lower humidity, and a mostly sunny sky. Now on Saturday, we do have some rain coming in later in the day, going into the nighttime, and some of those rain showers will go into Sunday morning. So it is mainly a Saturday night rain chance. We'll have highs at 82 on Saturday, then 72 on Sunday, and we'll actually hold steady in the low to mid-70s, at least through the first half of next week. From the First Alert Weather Center, I'm meteorologist Matthew Mondro.
1: Okay, it is a current setting of a barometric pressure of 2969 and falling. South wind is 6, and the temperature is 69 at WSGW, your connection to the Great Lakes Bay region, your connection to the world. Depending on your location, we have some areas that have a little morning rain shower. Not being surprised by that, since it is in the forecast. More important of the forecast, though, as you heard Matthew say later into tonight, that maybe some of that storm severity may be around. So get ready to buckle up tonight. By the way, we have extra weather messages, beach hazard statements along the Lake Michigan shoreline, and the southern counties like the Metro Detroit area and the counties that border toward Ohio and Indiana have heat advisories again today, as those heat indices up above 100 or more. As much as it's warm and sticky here, it's even more so in that area of the state. You and Charlie and Mike, we are all together, and it is a morning team on a Thursday. Your calendar date of June 11, 2026, 162nd day of the year. We're so pleased you're along with us on 100.5 FM or 790 AM, using Siri, using Alexa, using WSGW.com. 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So we're at 544 on WSGW. Other than that, what's going on for a Thursday? June 11 on your calendar. This date, 1776, when the Second Continental Congress appointed the Committee of Five. That included Thomas Jefferson, Benjamin Franklin, John Adams, Robert Livingston, and Roger Sherman. The Committee of Five appointed to draft a Declaration of Independence. It was to be completed in the subsequent 17 days. Not much time to declare a Declaration of Independence, but it was done. 1962, three men, Frank Morris, Clarence Anglin, John Anglin, prisoners at Alcatraz, escaped, left the island on a makeshift raft, never heard from again. Clint Eastwood starred as Frank Morris in a great movie, Escape from Alcatraz. This date, 2001, Timothy McVeigh executed for the 1995 Oklahoma City bombing. Birthdays, International Motorsports Hall of Famer Jackie Stewart, 87 years old today. Singer Joey D of Joey D and the Starlighters, 86. Actor Roscoe Orman is 82. Actor Adrian Barbeau is 81. Drummer Frank Beard of ZZ Top, the guy without the beard, is 77. Singer Graham Russell from Air Supply is 76. We have Football Hall of Famer Joe Montana, who's 70. Actor Hugh Laurie is 67. TV personality and the current Medicare administrator, Dr. Oz, is 66. Actor Claire Carey is 59. Bassist Smiling Jay McDowell is 57. Actor Lenny Jacobson is 52. Actor Joshua Jackson is 48. Actor Shia LaBeouf, 40 years old today. This Thursday, it is June 1, day 162 of 2026. Got a wake-up song for you. End-of-day song, middle-of-day song. It's a song with a lengthy musical intro, so perhaps we should start now. Yeah, we're going to do some rocking into the night. Donnie Van Zandt of 38 Special. Used to be a 38 Special. Oh, yeah, he's celebrating a birthday today. Donnie Van Zandt is 74.

0: Great music from 38 Special. Donnie Van Zandt is 74 years old today. With the band as a founding member in 1974 through 2013, that's when he had to retire due to health issues. Younger brother of Ronnie Van Zandt, from Lynyrd Skynyrd, of course, died in that famous plane crash in 1977. It is Mike Avery time, the Outdoor Magazine Minute on WSGW. 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
0: Well, that's sounding like Kim Komando there for some reason that we have her joining us, and that is not correct. 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And, again, brought to you by Northwoods Wholesale Outlet on WSGW. I think we're going to have to bring you the commercial. Then we'll see if we can't find Mike for you this morning.
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10: For Michigan News Source, I'm Katie Hyde. Lansing Community College says more than 174,000 people were affected by a data breach discovered in February 2025. Hackers gained access to personal information, including names, addresses, dates of birth, driver's license numbers, and social security numbers. The college says there's no evidence the information was removed or misused. LCC is offering affected individuals 2 years of free credit monitoring and identity protection services. The West Grand Traverse Bay YMCA has broken ground on a new expansion that will unfold over the next 14 months. The $13 million project includes renovations to existing facilities and new construction that leaders say will help support the physical and mental health of members. Andrew Page, president and CEO of the Grand Traverse Bay YMCA, spoke to 9 and 10 News.
11: This is for everyone in the community. We're a multi-generational facility. We have something for someone as young as 3 months to someone that's 100 years old, and that's what makes us really unique.
10: A summertime classic will end after this year. Reporter David Barr explains.
12: This will be the final year for the Rocket Classic in Detroit. Rocket Companies has sponsored Detroit's PGA Tour stop since 2019, but they declined to pick up its option for 2027. Changes to the PGA Tour schedule, attracting the top golfers and fan attendance, have created challenges for the Rocket Classic in recent years. 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
10: Thank you, David. And the Detroit Tigers beat the Minnesota Twins 10-4 yesterday, combining for 8 home runs in a game delayed nearly 2 hours by rain and severe weather. For more news throughout the day, visit MichiganNewsSource.com. I'm Katie Hyde.
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15: I'm Elizabeth MacDonald, and this is the Fox Business Report.
16: The major average is ending its session lows on Wednesday. The sell-off in artificial intelligence and other momentum stocks continued, and inflation accelerated in May, with annual CPI inflation spiking to 4.2% annually. Art Laffer, former Reagan economic advisor, says the CPI report has to be put in context.
17: If you look at inflation ex food and energy, it's been stable now for about a year and a half. There's almost no change whatsoever. This is all oil driven, and it will come back down, and when it does, you'll see the inflation numbers way below this number.
16: The Dow down 954 points, the Nasdaq lower by 509, S&P 500 down 120. This morning, the producer price index for May will be released, and SpaceX is expected to price its initial public offering today. That's your Fox Business Report. I'm Hillary Barsky, invested in you.
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0: Doing the up-to-the-hour, up-to-the-minute weather forecast of WNEM First Alert meteorologist Matthew Mondro. It's 5:56.
21: A First Alert weather day remains in place for this Thursday. We are tracking a round of severe storms for the late evening and tonight. The time frame is 10 p.m. to 2 a.m. All forms of severe weather are possible, so we actually could see a few different tornado warnings tonight. We'll have a warm day, humid day as well, a high of 87. Behind all of this, much quieter for Friday with a mostly sunny sky and a high of 76. From the First Alert Weather Center, I'm meteorologist Matthew Mondro.
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0: Sports of WSGW, it's 5:58. Tigers had a little rain delay in the bottom of the first inning. Too bad the entire game wasn't delayed. In the end, the Tigers lost to the Twins 6-4, your final score. Tigers and Twins play the rubber game of the three-game series this afternoon. Got a 12:45 broadcast on WSGW 790 AM with Cater Montero on the mound. Wisconsin shut out our Great Lakes Loons yesterday 5-0. Supposed to be a doubleheader yesterday. They played the first game, the seven innings, but the second game got canceled. So now the doubleheader is tonight. Loons at Wisconsin. Two games starting at 6:10, both seven innings. NBA Finals game last night. The Knicks beat the Spurs 107-106. Coming back from a 29-point deficit, the largest comeback ever in NBA Finals history. Knicks lead that series 3-1. Game 5 tomorrow at San Antonio. I should say Saturday at San Antonio. Game 5 of the Stanley Cup Final tonight. Vegas at the Hurricanes. That series tied at 2 games apiece. Dow Championship gets underway at the Midland Country Club today. 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
25: From ABC News, I'm Sherry Preston. Iran's foreign ministry condemning overnight U.S. attacks in a statement this morning describing them as a flagrant violation of international law that had effectively rendered the April ceasefire meaningless. ABC's Alex Stone.
26: In a new wave of fighting, despite the ceasefire, the U.S. military unleashing attacks on Iran.
27: We're going to be attacking them, very hard.
26: The president making it clear the attacks will continue with the goal of forcing Iran to negotiate a deal. Iran now responding to the latest U.S. attacks. Iran's Revolutionary Guard also claiming to have completely closed the Strait of Hormuz due to, quote, insecurity in the region. That's a claim the U.S. denies.
25: The war driving up prices for food, clothing, energy, and especially gas. The latest inflation numbers show prices are 4.2% higher than they were 1 year ago. The latest Jeffrey Epstein

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8: 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A correct alignment also reduces rolling resistance on your tires for better fuel mileage.
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9: World Cup soccer begins in North America today. Yes, all the games are in focus. We, of course, focus on different things, including a country bringing its own groundskeeper. And how about a country offering free TVs? Those stories coming at 6:20 on WSGW. Charlie, Mike, Jonathan, and you are together. Temperature is 69. Through the day today, seems okay with some sunshine building. Humid conditions, a high of 87, might be some early rain showers now. But the storm severity possibilities that we're focusing on tonight, we'll hear about. Sports to do at 6:15, Kim Commando at 6:25. She's talking about ways you can earn money fact-checking AI. News continues into the WSW newsroom. Here's Mike Percha.
10: Thank you, Charlie. Good morning, everyone. An elderly Saginaw Township man was struck in the leg by gunfire early Wednesday morning when his home in the 4500 block of Countryway West was hit multiple times by bullets. Officers responding around 1:05 a.m. found a 38-year-old Saginaw man standing in the yard of the residence and detained him. A search of the property turned up a stolen pickup truck in the side yard, stolen earlier that night from a Saginaw address. A 9mm handgun was found inside the truck, matching the caliber of the shell casings at the scene. The victim was treated at the scene and taken to a local hospital with a non-life-threatening injury. The suspect was taken to the Saginaw County Jail on an assault with intent to murder charge. Police say the shooting appears to be random, and the two men are not believed to have known each other. Anyone with additional information about the incident is asked to contact Saginaw Township Police Department. A 72-year-old mentally disabled Mount Haley Township woman allegedly lost more than $10,000 to a Freeland man who misrepresented home report.

0: repair work. The Midland Daily News reports a 24-year-old Jay Klein is accused of charging the woman for plumbing and pest control services that were only partially completed. Klein was arraigned Tuesday on embezzlement and larceny charges, both in the range of $1,000 to $20,000, in connection with the incident on March 11th of 2025. A probable cause hearing is scheduled for June 23rd. Facing more than $347,000 in court-ordered restitution and a forfeiture judgment exceeding $750,000, the former director of Bay City State Theater has filed for Chapter 7 personal bankruptcy in federal court. WNEM-TV5 reports Mike Bacigalupo listed more than $1.34 million in unsecured debt and about $29,000 in assets in the May 15th filing in the Eastern District of Michigan. The filing shows no real estate and no secured debts. Bacigalupo pleaded guilty to wire fraud after diverting loan money secured for the State Theater to a project in Winona Park, sending the theater into bankruptcy. He was sentenced April 24th to 24 months in prison, followed by 2 years of supervised release, and must report by noon on September 11th to prison. Chapter 7 bankruptcy allows a court-appointed trustee to sell non-exempt assets to pay creditors, with most unsecured debts, such as credit cards and lawsuit judgments, wiped out in return. Dow and the LPGA have unveiled the nominees for the 2026 Dow Impact Award. Here's Christiana Malacar with details.
1: Recognizing professional golfers for their contribution to communities around the world, this year's nominees are Brooke Henderson, who supports children's health initiatives, Danielle Kang, who works to address food insecurities, and Gino Thidiku, who donates school and hospital supplies in Thailand, and also Angel Yan, who supports youth golf programs. Fan voting will determine the winner later this year. The recipients will receive a $25,000 award along with a matching contribution to the charity of their choice. Dow and LPGA officials say the award is designed to recognize leadership and community impact beyond the competition. This is Christiana Malagata, News Radio 100.5 and 790.
0: Essexville is hosting a free kids bike parade through Central Essexville June 11th, which is today, starting and ending at Ransom Essex Park on Langstaff Street at 6 p.m. The route will be monitored by the Essexville Public Safety Department. Participants are encouraged to decorate their bikes or dress in costumes or sports gear. Younger children who cannot complete the full route are welcome to participate by circling Essex Park. Root beer and orange creamsicle floats will be available after the parade at the Essexville Community Church across from the park. The route is posted on the Essexville City Hall's Facebook page. 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
1: 611. State police are investigating after a body was pulled from the water near Belle Isle yesterday. The U.S. Coast Guard launched a search and rescue operation late yesterday morning after someone was reported in the water. Crews recovered the body just before noon, handing the case over to state police. Investigators say the water search was directly connected to an abandoned vehicle found on the island. The end could be in sight for a strike that threatened one of GM's most profitable products. Here's Autobeat reporter Jeff Gilbert.
2: Workers at UAW Local 2093 in Three Rivers, Michigan, still have to vote on their new tentative deal before they would return to work at the former American Axle plant, now known as Dow Corporation. Union President Sean Fain says the deal they got was twice as generous as the one the company had been offering.
3: Local 2093 never backed down. Not at the bargaining table. And sure as hell not on the picket line.
2: That plant makes parts for GM's important heavy-duty pickups. Jeff Gilbert, the Michigan News Network.
1: The city of Mackinac Island and the owners of the two ferry lines plan to enter mediation. The Fair Access to Mackinac Island Coalition released a statement that mediation would regard continuing ferry service for 2027 and beyond. The Hoffman family of companies, who owns both ferry services, previously announced that service may end after the 2026 season if an agreement on pricing could not be reached. Charlie, Michigan workers are increasingly telling their bosses no thanks when it comes to moving up the corporate ladder. Dan Jenkins explains.
4: A new study by the career firm Career Minds reveals a massive wave of what researchers call promotion pushback. Over the past year alone, nearly 75,000 Michigan employees officially turned down a promotion. That's roughly one in three workers choosing to pass on a step up. Experts say a major driving factor is a brand new kind of workplace anxiety. Nearly half of the Michigan workers surveyed say they would reject a promotion if the new role meant dealing more with AI-driven performance tracking or consistent productivity monitoring. For many local employees, moving up is starting to feel less like a reward and more like surveillance. Dan Jenkins for the Michigan News Network.
5: More like surveillance. Wow. That's an interesting way.
1: Yeah, I mean, I suppose I probably wouldn't want to move up the corporate ladder if I felt like I was being hounded like a hawk all the time.
5: Isn't that just the nature of being employed?
1: That's a good point. Depends on the job, I suppose.
5: Indeed. Of course, we don't think that here. We are only concerned about the FCC being over our shoulder. That's another story.
1: We're not being watched. We're being listened to by our audience.
5: Yes, that's right. That's right. 614 on WSGW. Insert your work experience here. Let's insert the weather forecast here. The update we have, it is of WNEM First Alert to meteorologist Matthew Mondro.
6: Another First Alert weather day is in place for tonight as we are tracking another round of severe storms. This will be a little bit later than what we had on Wednesday. The time frame for these storms is 10 p.m. to about 2 a.m. There is, of course, the wind and hail threat, but this time around, even more of a tornado threat. We could potentially see multiple tornado warnings across our area. So we really are urging some caution as we go into tonight. Make sure you have your devices charged up before going to bed, and make sure you have a few different ways to receive those weather alerts. It is going to be warm and very humid today, high of 87. Behind the storms, the dew points drop off, and we'll have a comfortable day tomorrow with a high of 76. From the First Alert Weather Center, I'm meteorologist Matthew Mondro.
5: So it is a falling barometric pressure. We're at 29.69, and the wind is southwest at 12, and 69 is the temperature reading at WSGW. 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Not much to get into with the Tigers from last night. Tigers lost to the Twins 6-4, had to endure a rain delay in the bottom of the first inning for roughly an hour. Framber Valdez, he went five innings, giving up four runs, six hits, a couple of walks, a couple of strikeouts. The tough inning was the fifth inning. Game was tied at one run apiece. Valdez started the fifth by hitting the first two batters and then giving up a three-run home run. Gleyber Torres had three hits, including an RBI. Kevin McGonigal, a three-walk night, and he scored two runs. Tigers and Twins today, the rubber game of the three-game series. It's a 12:45 broadcast on WSGW 790 AM with Cater Montero on the mound. Casey Mize is due to throw a bullpen session today. If all goes well, he might get a start Sunday in Cleveland or Monday in Houston. Wisconsin beat our Great Lakes Loons 5-0 yesterday in the first game of a scheduled doubleheader. Those seven-inning doubleheader games in minor league baseball. Game two, though, is postponed because of weather. So it's going to be made up today. In the game yesterday, it was a scoreless game until the fifth inning. That's when Wisconsin scored all five of its runs. In the sixth inning. Did I say fifth inning? Sixth inning. Eduardo Quintero, though, he did walk in the seventh for the Loons, so he's extended his on-base streak to 34 games and counting, the longest ever in Loons franchise history. So the Loons and Wisconsin playing a doubleheader tonight. It's going to start at 6:10, and both games again seven innings. You're hearing about the NBA Finals game last night. The New York Knicks defeat the San Antonio Spurs 107-106, winning the game on a tip-in with 1.2 seconds to play. But that's kind of secondary to the fact that the Knicks came back from 29 points down, the largest comeback ever in an NBA Finals game. Knicks lead the series 3-1, can win the title in Game 5 at San Antonio on Saturday. Game 5 in the Stanley Cup Finals tonight, Vegas at the Hurricanes, the series is tied at 2 games apiece. The Dow Championship at the Midland Country Club, opening ceremonies just a half hour from now at 6:45, and first round action begins today in the only team event for the LPGA. Tournament starts today, goes through Sunday at the Midland Country Club. World Cup soccer begins in North America. The USA is your host nation, getting help from both Canada and Mexico. Two matches scheduled today, both in Mexico. The USA has its first match tomorrow against Paraguay. It'll be in California, 9 o'clock our time. It's sports on WSGW, and it is 6:20. Speaking of World Cup soccer, a couple of stories aside from the matches themselves, one country is giving out free TVs. Why? We'll tell you. And another country is bringing its own personal groundkeeper to the World Cup. That's coming up next.
0: Applied innovation, office technology.
5: America with USA and Canada and Mexico all hosting matches. Eventually the championship match in the United States of America. We were just talking about that in sports just a moment ago here on WSGW. It is 6:21, your morning team of Charlie and Mike and Jonathan. But we have a couple of World Cup stories aside from the matches themselves. This is a story that's got to do with some World Cup soccer fans getting free TVs. Why? It seems some soccer fans in Argentina were denied visas to travel to the U.S. to see the games. They wanted to come in person. a, as it's listed here, conglomerate in Argentina now has offered to give out televisions to the first 100 people who line up outside its offices. It actually took place yesterday, so I guess it's already been done.
7: It's probably gone in all of 5 minutes.
5: I'm guessing. All you had to do is show up with paperwork in hand showing that you had been denied a visa between January and June of this year to visit the United States. The marketing line was, give us your denied visa and take a free TV. That's actually kind of clever. And people were lined up.
7: Bring us your hungry and your poor, your huddled masses yearning for TV.
5: For TV to be free. So, yeah.
1: So how big were these TVs?
5: It doesn't say. It just says 100 free TVs. So,
1: like if it's, you know, like a 15-inch monitor.
5: Gosh, do they even make those sizes anymore? I don't see anything under like 32 inches of seams anymore.
7: We found these old black and white TVs in the warehouse, and, you know, I got rid of them somehow.
5: Take these off our hands, please. Well, here's another story for you. How about Germany, which has flown in its personal groundskeeper? He is tasked to water and maintain their training ground that's taking place at Wake Forest University. Mm. Make sure everything is, do I say, pitch perfect? the German Soccer Association, the groundskeeping coordinator, he's been the head groundskeeper since 2022, and he's been flown in, and he's already been tending. Apparently, you know, because of a lot of the dryness and high temperatures across the country that's being experienced, they want to make sure that what they're practicing on is to the standards that they need in order to play.
7: I'm just imagining an old German man walking around with a watering can, just spot watering certain places. He pulls out a pair of scissors and cuts a blade of grass down to the right length.
5: Well, considering how meticulous some of those groundskeepers are,
7: oh, yeah,
5: in any kind of sport when the grounds are so important. It's kind of interesting because remember we were just talking yesterday. We had those news stories. What was it, Mike? Michigan State so involved.
1: Yeah, with the sod. Yeah.
5: Yeah. That they
1: doing research on like the best sod to use in World Cup matches.
5: Yeah, I mean, actually growing and shipping the sod all over the place. So MSU has a hand in it. I wonder if they take a fine. Well, this is not the actual match or places. This is just the training. The training ground, so he's probably not allowed. We have our own groundskeepers. Keep yours away. Germany, by the way, starts its campaign on Sunday. So,
7: although he's probably on the sidelines judging the work of the groundskeepers at the official game pitches.
5: Imagine that. As much as the matches are being judged, you're probably right. They're probably checking out how the conditions are. World Cup soccer. The attention begins. And, of course, we'd like to give it different attention than just the games. Kim Komando, she'll give some attention to how you could earn money by checking artificial intelligence to make sure it's correct. That story's coming up.
8: We're proud to make pioneer.
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5: 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We'll do that coming up. We need to do a follow-up from something that we had a little fun with yesterday. Got a listener message, and so we'll do that for you. Had to do with our beverage talk of the taller boy. So we'll do that for you with your morning team of Charlie and Mike and Jonathan. Of course, we'll do weather. Pay attention to the weather, especially for the possibilities of tonight. Right now it's 69, today's high 87. 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
1: Thank you, Charlie. Good morning, everyone. Last night's storms knocked out power to more than 100,000 people around Michigan. Locally, Consumers Energy is reporting 2,215 outages in Midland County, 782 in Bay County, and 1,152 in Saginaw County. Isabella County is affected by nearly 400. Gratiot County sits at 2,928, and Genesee County has 2,915 outages. In the Thumb, DTE Energy reports around 115 for the entirety between Huron, Tuscola, and Sanilac counties combined. Restoration times will vary by location. A second Genesee County property linked to a deceased former owner was searched for evidence Wednesday as investigators worked to identify at least four sets of human remains found at a Willard Road home in Forest Township earlier this year. Identities of the individuals have not been confirmed. Investigators are working with the Genesee County Medical Examiner's Office, Michigan State University anthropologists, and the University of North Texas Center for Human Identification. The remains were discovered March 18th when a new homeowner contacted Michigan State Police after finding what he believed were human remains on the recently purchased property. Both the Willard Road property and the secondary location searched Wednesday were previously owned by 61-year-old Dwayne Reynolds, who died December 3rd, 2024. Anyone with information about the remains is asked to contact the state police Flint Post or Crime Stoppers at 1-800-422-JAIL. Midland County's Larkin Township Board of Trustees voted Tuesday to censure both Supervisor Maria Sando and Trustee Karen Hitchcock over a pair of government failures, governance failures involving a conflict of interest and mishandled purchase and return of a township gazebo. The Midland Daily News reports the gazebo bought from Costco for $1,800 using Sando's personal account at Hitchcock's request was reimbursed in full by the board June 10th of last year without disclosure that a $318 price adjustment had already been processed 3 days earlier. That $318 was transferred in cash to Hitchcock, who kept it at her residence rather than turning it over to the township treasurer. The gazebo was later returned to Costco, and Hitchcock eventually delivered $1,800 in cash to the township. Sando was separately censured for failing to disclose a conflict of interest and not recusing herself from a vote involving her business, Earth Movers LLC. The township attorney's report found no criminal intent, but cited significant failure of governance and financial oversight. The censures carried no legal penalties and do not affect either official's ability to serve. Both recused themselves from the censure votes. Before summer home improvement projects get underway, the Michigan Attorney General, Dana Nessel, is warning residents, contractors who pressure homeowners to act immediately or offer deals that seem too good to pass up are among the most common sources of consumer complaints. Poor workmanship, overcharging, incomplete jobs, and threats of lien by contractors are among the issues most frequently raised with the Attorney General's Consumer Protection Team. Nessel advises verifying a contractor's license and insurance status through the Michigan Department of Licensing and Regulatory Affairs before any work begins, and checking the LARA website to confirm which projects require a licensed contractor. Written contracts, references, and payments tied to completed stages of work are also recommended. Complaints against licensed contractors can be filed with LARA, while complaints against unlicensed contractors should go to the Attorney General's Consumer Protection Team. Pit and Balcony Theater has announced its upcoming After Dark production of In the Next Room, or here is Christiana Malacara with the details.
15: The production is running from June 25th through the 27th, directed by Quinn Nichols. The comedy is set in a Victorian era and centers on a physician using new medical devices as parts of his practice, while those around him navigate questions about relationships and emotional connection. Performances are scheduled at 8:30 p.m. on Thursday, Friday, and Saturday as part of the After Dark series. The production is intended for mature audiences and features on-stage seating in a black box theater configuration. Organizers say seating is limited to 92 patrons per performance. Tickets are available through the Pit and Balcony Community Theater's box office and website. This is Christiana Malagata, News Radio 100.5 and 790.
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1: I'm at 6:36. An investigation has determined that an officer-involved shooting that left a Macomb County teenager dead was justified. Here is Tim Pamplin.
17: The body-worn camera shows the entire situation play out. 15-year-old Aiden Gold, who lived with his grandma, was in some kind of mental breakdown when grandma called the police. When they arrived, Aiden was armed with a large knife. Police pleaded with him to drop the knife. Then they hit him with a taser. That did nothing. Then another cop used his taser. Again, no effect. That's when the 15-year-old raised the knife and came running at the cops. Here's Macomb County Sheriff Tony Wickersham. His department did the investigation.
18: It is determined that this shooting was justified and conformed to state law and departmental procedures.
17: Of the three officers, two were trained as EMTs. They did first aid and got the teen to the hospital, but he later passed away. Tim Pamplin for the Michigan News Network.
1: A massive multi-state law enforcement operation has led to arrests of eight people tied to the University of Michigan. According to a newly unsealed federal indictment, the group orchestrated a campaign of threats and vandalism to terrorize university leaders and local businesses into severing ties with Israel. Investigators say the suspects used overseas platforms to research their targets and even discussed using poison, bombs, and psychological torture against victims and their families. Federal prosecutors say the group marked homes with red handprints and inverted triangles and posted pictures of the attacks on social media to broadcast their message. There's a wave of investments in West Michigan. Ryan Recker has the details.
19: Tim Meraz is the Senior Vice President of Community Development at The Right Place and says that Grand Rapids as a region is growing and becoming more competitive. But like everywhere else, their report shows housing remains an issue.
20: Right now, first-time home buyers in West Michigan are only accounting for about 21% of all home purchases, which, to put that, you know, in a historical perspective, it's usually sitting about 40%. And so those first-time home buyers are, you know, about cut in half.
19: The average age for a first-time home buyer in West Michigan is 37 years old. Meraz says despite that, single-family home sales increased in 2025. Ryan Recker for the Michigan News Network.
1: Shirley, while the ribbon will be cut on the new Gordie Howe International Bridge tomorrow, there is still some debate on when the first cars and trucks will cross. Canadian Prime Minister Mark Carney told reporters everyone's working hard to make sure the bridge is open as soon as possible, but it might not open at the end of the week, as he initially said earlier. Carney said the bridge will benefit Canadians, Americans, businesses, tourists, and residents for decades and decades to come. It took 8 years to build and cost more than $4.5 billion. Canada is set to collect all of the toll money to recoup the cost for paying the bridge.
5: I thought we had a story that said it was going to be Monday, that there was going to be ribbon coming on Friday, but Monday would be the...
1: That I think that might have been the comments that they were referring to.
5: Oh, okay.
1: Carney's comments said, yeah, we're going to be open by Monday. And now he's kind of like, I don't know.
5: At some point, cars will cross.
1: At some point.
5: Okay. Mike, thanks. On WSGW. 6:39 is weather time. 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Here is WNEM First Alert meteorologist Matthew Mondro.
6: A First Alert weather day remains in place for this Thursday as we're tracking yet another round of severe storms. These should arrive even a little bit later than they did on Wednesday. We're talking 10 p.m. for the arrival, and these storms will be around all the way up until about 2 o'clock in the middle of tonight. Now, with this, we are tracking an all-hazard situation, so not only do we have the wind and the hail threat, but there is a tornado threat as well. And although we did have one tornado warning yesterday evening, there is the possibility we have multiple tornado warnings as we have this line of storms for tonight. Overall, we want you to stay weather aware as we go into tonight. And given the late arrival, there will be many in bed already. If you do have an earlier bedtime, we urge you to just make sure that you have your devices charged up before going to bed and make sure you have a few different ways of receiving those weather alerts and warnings as well. Don't solely rely on warning sirens. Now for today, otherwise it is going to be a very warm day. We'll have highs into the upper 80s and we'll still hold on to this humid weather. So that's providing the fuel for those storms. Behind these storms, we will have the humidity dropping off very quickly and temps even drop off a bit too. So we'll have a low of 60 for tonight and then a high of 76 on Friday. Other than some breezy conditions, tomorrow should actually be really nice with those mid 70s, lower humidity, and a mostly sunny sky. Now on Saturday, Saturday, we do have some rain coming in later in the day going into the nighttime, and some of those rain showers will go into Sunday morning. So it is mainly a Saturday night rain chance. We'll have highs at 82 on Saturday, then 72 on Sunday, and we'll actually hold steady in the low to mid 70s at least through the first half of next week. From the First Alert Weather Center, I'm meteorologist Matthew Mondro.
5: 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Barometric pressure is rising at 2973. Wind is southwest at 12. It's 69 at WSGW. 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We'll do that coming up. 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
5: You knew where I was going. Yeah, we hope to be fully broadcasting soon on 100.5 FM. Special message we should relate to listeners. Past couple of days, you may have noticed we've received some communication. Yeah, we have a little equipment malfunctioning going on with the old transmitter. And it's not just simply, you know, showing up and pushing a few buttons and, you know.
7: Unplug it, plug it back in.
5: Yeah.
7: That doesn't work?
5: Nope. Parts, things like that. So our power is reduced on 100.5 FM, which effectively means that some of our listeners, perhaps the signal is being a little disrupted. We apologize for the inconvenience. But as I said, working on the problem. We're told it could be... could be a week.
7: Yeah.
5: Yeah. I mean, we're doing our best. But the other options I mentioned do work. Remember, we have several ways that you can listen. So if one is not working for you, perhaps another one could. Understandably, for some people, maybe that one option, such as 100.5 FM, is the only option. Okay. And we understand that. And it's, we apologize. We're working on it, though. We're doing our best. We've tried kicking it a couple of times, but that didn't work.
7: No. Percussive maintenance doesn't do the trick this time.
5: No.
1: Did you unplug it and plug it back in?
7: That's what I said. No, we didn't.
5: Unfortunately, even tried feeding the hamster that was turning the wheel to make sure the electricity would go, but that didn't work either.
7: Need a new hamster.
5: Yeah.
7: That's the part we're waiting for.
5: But we appreciate your patience, and we are doing our best. 6:46 is the time on WSGW. Yesterday at this time, we were having a little fun. Remember I mentioned something about just a couple of little beverage fun stories, like that coconut water being introduced by Tom Brady.
2: Yes.
5: And the taller boy from Coors.
2: Yeah. Mm-hmm.
5: And introducing, got a message from Steve, who was listening and thought it was interesting. He clarified something because he heard us talking. He thought maybe we were a little confused. And, you know, come to think of it, maybe I was. A couple about this. First of all, it is a container.
2: That holds three beer cans.
5: That holds three cans of regular Coors. It's not one container of three beers put together.
2: I wondered based on the way you were reading that, but we seemed convinced. So I went along
5: well,
2: with it.
5: I was. Well, to tell you the truth, I was. That's a much more fun taller boy, if you ask me.
2: It is.
5: To think that there are three beers all in one thing.
1: Okay, wait. So it's a container that you put three individual cans in?
2: Yeah, it's like a sleeve.
5: Yeah. Yeah.
1: Okay.
5: Insulated so it would keep them cold for you.
1: Oh, okay.
5: Yeah, yeah, that's not as much fun as thinking that it's...
1: It's three beers worth of...
5: Yeah.
1: It's a can worth of three beers.
5: Exactly. That was much more fun, I thought, anyway.
2: And much harder to fit in a fridge.
1: You got to lay it down.
5: So thank you, Steve, for clarifying that. And Steve also heard... remember how we were talking about it and... We laughingly said, and I think it was Mike you said, laughingly, of course, making sure that there's that, you know, warning, by the way, here's your three beers. But
1: drink responsibly.
2: Yeah.
5: Well, I didn't notice it, but Mike did. He said, you know, I looked at your image. You know the image we have here? In the lower left-hand corner.
1: It says drink responsibly.
5: Drink responsibly. Yep. So on their own image of the introduction of here's your three beer sleeve, by the way, drink responsibly.
2: Now, it's easier to drink responsibly if it's just a container for three beer cans because you bring two friends along and there you go.
1: Yeah, you got a beer for everybody. Yeah.
5: True. Although there are some friends, they'd pass that around.
1: Each friend has their own taller boy.
5: Well, again, we appreciate your corresponding with Steve and just kind of having a little fun. That
1: I guess if each friend has their own taller boy, why would you just bring a cooler?
2: Yeah. Because well, that's not nearly as fun.
5: It's just not nearly as... And it is insulated now, so it could, to that point, should keep it cool for you. Once it's cool initially, I guess. But anyway, the taller boy from Coors. 6:49 on WSGW. We should mention that's another morning where Jonathan Dent, you're going to be exiting us early because you're heading out and about again.
2: Going out to the Dow Championship, the tournament officially getting underway today, the LPGA team event, and we'll be at the Midland Country Club, once again overlooking hole 18, which I don't know if you've ever tried it, Charlie. It's kind of distracting trying to broadcast a radio show while people are playing golf right outside the window.
5: Well, it would be more distracting if they could hear you because then you'd have to do your golf whispers.
2: That's true.
5: But to your point.
2: Yeah.
1: Especially which would be more distracting, you trying to broadcast while they're playing golf or them trying to play golf while you're broadcasting?
5: Methinks it would be the latter.
2: Yeah.
5: Well, and when you are broadcasting today, I mean, action's going to be underway, so you'll be watching the professionals as they're closing.
2: Yep, yesterday the Pro-Am was going on, and we saw some people out and about in lavender shirts playing golf, and today Matt Fallon and I will be broadcasting out there. Got a range of guests that are involved with the tournament itself or with some groups that are involved with the tournament, so should be a good time.
5: Looking forward to it. The opening ceremonies are going on right now, by the way. And, of course, Art Lewis is off this week because he's, as he's been doing ever since the tournament began, on the first tee, he is the starter. He reads the names of the professionals who are teeing off and welcomes them to the tournament. So, Midland Country Club and the Dow Championship today through Sunday. With your morning team on WSGW, we go up to the hour, up to the minute news, business, your weather, your sports. It's 6:51.
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22: Good morning. For Michigan News Source, I'm David Barr. Healthcare leaders in Michigan formed a new advocacy group for vaccines called Michigan for Vaccines. Michigan for Vaccines aims to educate and lobby for policies in Lansing. The leaders Wednesday presented information on recent immunization trends in Michigan, such as child vaccinations dropping more than 10% since 2013. 2013, and a rise in deaths due to preventable diseases. A recent Epic MRA statewide poll found that 62% of Michiganders are worried about the return of vaccine-preventable diseases. Honda is recalling more than 800,000 vehicles because rear suspension components may fail and cause drivers to lose control, increasing the chances of crash or injury. America Honda said the recall covers certain Pilots, Ridgelines passports, and Acura MDX vehicles. The recall includes 880,514 vehicles that were sold in several states, including Michigan. Honda has no warranty claims and no reports of an injury or death related to the problem. Owner notification letters are expected to be in the mail by July 7th. A popular Lake Michigan pierhead is closed for much of the summer while crews preserve a historic lighthouse. Katie Hyde has that story.
8: The Frankfort North Breakwater Pierhead is closed now through the end of June as work begins on the more than $300,000 preservation project at the 114-year-old Frankfort Lighthouse. The pierhead will reopen July 1st through the 9th for 4th of July celebrations before closing again for the rest of July. It's one of Frankfort's most recognizable landmarks along the Lake Michigan shoreline. I'm Katie Hyde for Michigan News Source.
22: And the Keweenaw-Bay Ojibwe Community College is among 24 participating public and tribal colleges that are awarding college credit to workers who complete building trades registered apprenticeship programs. David Barr, Michigan News Source.
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23: I'm Stuart Varney, and this is the Fox Business Report.
24: There's another inflation update today. The producer price index for May prices at the wholesale level, the cost of things before they reach consumers. Economists are predicting a 6.4% increase for the year, 5.4% excluding food and energy. Shah Galani, founder of Answer Market Analytics, says investors are looking more closely at the artificial intelligence buildup.
25: Eventually, investors are going to go, where are the earnings commensurate with the AI build-out? And then that may take years or decades for us to see. So investors are starting to question the whole narrative.
24: We'll find out today how many people were filing for unemployment benefits for the first time last week. And earnings come out today from Adobe and home builder Lennar. That's your Fox Business Report. I'm Jenny Coselda. Invested in you.
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5: Here's that up to the hour, up to the minute weather forecast on WSGW and WNEM First Alert's meteorologist Matthew Mondro at 6:56.
19: A First Alert weather day remains in place for this Thursday. We are tracking a round of severe storms for the late evening and tonight. The time frame is 10 p.m. to 2 a.m. All forms of severe weather are possible, so we actually could see a few different tornado warnings tonight. We'll have a warm day, humid day as well, a high of 87. Behind all of this, much quieter for Friday with a mostly sunny sky and a high of 76. From the First Alert Weather Center, I'm meteorologist Matthew Mondro.
5: 69 degrees at WSGW. up to the hour and up to the minute sports next.
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5: 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It's 6:58. Tigers losing to the Twins last night, 6-4, your final score. Tigers and Twins will play that rubber game of the three-game series this afternoon, 12:45 broadcast on WSGW 790 AM. Cater Montero pitching. Loons lost to Wisconsin 5-0 yesterday. It was supposed to be the first game of a doubleheader, but the second game got rained out, so the doubleheader is tonight. Loons at Wisconsin, both games 7 innings. NBA Finals Game 4 last night, and the Knicks beat the Spurs 107-106, coming back from the largest deficit ever in NBA Finals history, 29 points down. Knicks lead the series 3-1, Game 5 Saturday at San Antonio. Game 4 of the Stanley Cup Final tonight, Vegas at the Hurricanes, that series tied at 2. Dow Championship at the Midland Country Club. The only team event on the LPGA Tour, it officially begins today, this morning. Tee-off times in the next hour, as a matter of fact. It is up to the hour of the up-to-the-minute sports on WSGW with news next. It's 6:59.
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18: From ABC News, I'm Sherry Preston. A new wave of fighting in the Middle East, the U.S. striking Iran and Iran retaliating against U.S. bases in Bahrain, Kuwait, and Jordan. ABC's Karen Waugh with more from Washington.
27: A new barrage of U.S. missiles striking multiple targets in Iran, including surveillance, communications, and air defense sites. In this new warning from President Trump, telling Fox News, if the Iranians don't sign a peace deal, then the U.S. will bomb the expletive out of them tomorrow. Trump now acknowledging the fragile two-month ceasefire with Iran is, quote, the most violated ceasefire in the history of the world.
18: Americans paying for the war by paying higher prices for everything from gas to food to clothing.
29: Inflation rising at the fastest pace in 3 years, a 4.2%. Compare that to the start of the year where it was closer to 2%. And a big driver of that increase is these higher energy prices because of the war with Iran.
18: ABC senior White House correspondent Selena Wang. Storms
1: knocking out power to hundreds of thousands in the Midwest. More than 1,000 flights canceled or delayed at O'Hare and Midway airports in Chicago. Police have blasted water cannons at protesters in Belfast, Northern Ireland, during a second night of anti-immigrant violence triggered by a brutal stabbing a few days ago. A Somali man is in custody. It was the biggest comeback in NBA Finals history. The New York Knicks coming from a 29-point deficit to beat the San Antonio Spurs by 1 point.
2: The celebration started inside Madison Square Garden, where the celebrities were out in full force.
3: Bedlam here at the Garden! They can't believe it!
2: From Adam Sandler to Jerry Seinfeld to Taylor Swift, stars were on their feet celebrating the shocking comeback. The party quickly spilling outside. Supporters filling the streets late into the night.
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0: It's an amusement ride, but I'm sure the riders thought it was anything but amusing. This is kind of an update on the story that we first had for you a year ago when this famous ride first opened at Cedar Point. And they had some problems, and they had problems again, just as a little reminder. Oh, boy. Charlie, Mike, Jonathan, and you on WSW. We'll get to that at 7:20. Weather, that's could be some kind of roller coaster ride, not amusing, with potentials of severity. We'll get to the forecast coming up. Right now, it's quiet, 70 degrees, 87 with humid conditions today. Sports, well, there is something that wasn't amusing for both our Tigers and Loons last night. Some losses to talk about. Bill O'Reilly's talking at 7:25 with his commentary, and he's going to talk about voting in California. On to the news, into the WSW newsroom. Here's Mike Percha.
1: Thank you, Charlie. Good morning, everyone. A warrant has been issued for a 45-year-old woman in connection with a fatal crash last October that killed a Saginaw Township motorcyclist. MLive reports 28-year-old Jacob Vargas was riding south on Bay Road at the intersection of Schust around 5:45 p.m. October 18th when a Chevy Malibu turning left into a gas station failed to yield and struck him. Vargas was pronounced dead at the scene. Police found numerous alcohol containers inside the Malibu and the driver's blood alcohol tested positive, exceeding the legal limit of 0.08. The warrant, issued June 2nd, charges the woman with operating while intoxicated, causing death, a felony carrying up to 15 years in prison, and a $10,000 fine. She has yet to be arrested and arraigned. A man taken into protective custody after attacking two EMS responders in Iasco County's Grant Township was later arrested after becoming violent with hospital staff as well. State police say Iasco County EMS providers arrived at a home after midnight Wednesday for a reported overdose when the patient turned on them. One provider suffered injuries from being thrown through a glass shower door, while the other came close to losing consciousness after being strangled. Both survived with non-life-threatening injuries. The man faces a charge of assault with intent to do great bodily harm less than murder. Police

0: Say police are investigating the incident. A regional attendance campaign called Strive for Fewer Than Five is expanding into Bay and Aranac County school districts this fall with yard signs, billboards, and family engagement resources aimed at encouraging students to miss fewer than 5 days of school per year. The campaign is a partnership between the Bay Aranac ISD and several regional education agencies, including the Claire Gladwin RESD, Gratiot Isabella RESD, Midland ESA, the Saginaw ISD, supported by a state family engagement grant. More than 120 educators, counselors, and community partners gathered at the Bay Aranac ISD Career Center in Bay City this week to build attendance support strategies and strengthen family partnerships across local districts. Campaign materials include social media content, posters, and family newsletters, which can be customized by individual districts for use throughout the school year. Around 1,200 Midland homes and businesses will be without power from 11 p.m. June 18th to 1 a.m. June 19th. Consumers Energy has rescheduled the planned outage from its original date due to weather concerns. The work involves reliability improvements on the Morningstar circuit of the Larkin substation. The outage will affect the areas along Wheeler Street from Tucker to Claremont and Jefferson Avenue from Graham to Harper Lane. Affected customers have been notified in advance. Questions can be directed to consumers at 1-800-477-5050. The 2026 Wednesdays in the Park Summer Concert Series in Bay City is set to begin at Winona Park next week. Here's Christiana Malacara.
1: The free community events will take place every Wednesday through September 9th, featuring local opening acts at 6:30 p.m. and headlining performances at 7. 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Organizers say the series continues to be a popular summer tradition that brings live music and visitors to the downtown riverfront area. 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
0: A fire at a Troy warehouse is highlighting the concerns around lithium-ion battery fires. Crews responded to the fire yesterday afternoon where a battery was removed from the building and put under a fire blanket. The battery continued to burn due to thermal runaway. This happens when a damaged lithium-ion battery has a self-sustaining chemical reaction that releases both heat and flammable gases. No injuries were reported. If a battery starts smoking, sparking, or overheating, call 911 and move away from the area. Healthcare leaders and advocates are going the extra mile to spread awareness about vaccine safety and the science behind them. They've announced the launch of the Coalition of Michigan for Vaccines. The coalition will focus on family-friendly education and efforts to advance vaccine policy throughout the state. Here is Amy Zagman, Executive Director for the Michigan Council of Maternal and Child Health.
5: We continue to see cases of vaccine-preventable disease rising in Michigan and across the country. At the same time, falling vaccination rates put every Michigan family at risk. Michigan families are right to be alarmed, and they're paying attention.
0: Zagman says the data shows more than 60% of Michigan residents concerned about the return of vaccine-preventable illnesses. It's a big relief for Ford. Here's AutoBeat reporter Jeff Gilbert.
6: Aluminum supplier Novella says it's restarted a New York plant that had been down for months because of a big fire. Now that has impacted Ford pickup production and also raised costs because Ford had to find another supplier. Ford pickup plants are skipping their summer shutdowns, but Ford says it will be months before production is back to normal.
0: Gilbert says the disruption cost Ford $2 billion. Charlie, there are efforts underway to give school districts more flexibility to protect students going to and from campus throughout the school.

0: Currently, reduced school zone speed limits are enforced 30 minutes before and after school starts and ends. State Representative Kurt Vanderwall says students regularly leave campus for dual enrollment, career tech programs, field trips, and other educational opportunities. He says the laws need to reflect the reality and give local schools the ability to protect students whenever they're crossing busy roads. The legislation came about after a 16-year-old Samantha Bateman was killed in a collision at the intersection of US 10 and Main Street while leaving the Mason County Eastern High School campus to attend a dual enrollment course at West Shore Community College last year.
1: Let's make sure that safety is always number one, but always impressive, those kids that are doing those kinds of things as they continue their education. Mike, thank you. On WSGW. We're at 7:14. 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Here is WNEM First Alert meteorologist Matthew Mondro.
2: Another First Alert weather day is in place for tonight as we are tracking another round of severe storms. This will be a little bit later than what we had on Wednesday. The time frame for these storms is 10 p.m. to about 2 a.m. There is, of course, the wind and hail threat, but this time around, even more of a tornado threat. We could potentially see multiple tornado warnings across our area. So we really are urging some caution as we go into tonight. Make sure you have your devices charged up before going to bed, and make sure you have a few different ways to receive those weather alerts. It is going to be warm and very humid today, high of 87. Behind the storms, the dew points drop off, and we'll have a comfortable day tomorrow with a high of 76. From the First Alert Weather Center, I'm meteorologist Matthew Mondro.
1: So it's a falling barometer of 2972. It's a southwest wind at 8, and it's a temp of 70. 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Wheat growers, your message is about next Tuesday, getting closer and closer to the Michigan Wheat Program's 14th annual Summer Field Day. June 16th, that's the Tuesday date on your calendar for this year's event at the MSU Saginaw Valley Research and Extension Center, Reese Road in Frankenmuth, with the field day check-in starting at 8:15 and the wagon tours of the wheat plots to start at 9 a.m. Information, registration, it's online, miwheat.org. Again, miwheat.org. It's the Michigan Wheat Program's 14th annual Summer Field Day next Tuesday, June 16. So get online and get registered and get your information. miwheat.org. 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It is 7:16. Tigers playing baseball last night unsuccessfully against the Minnesota Twins. There was a rain delay in the bottom of the first inning. About an hour, give or take. Final score, Twins 6, Tigers 4. Framber Valdez goes 5 innings, giving up 4 runs, 6 hits, a couple of walks, 2 strikeouts. He was doing okay into the 5th inning. Had only given up 1 run at that point, but in the 5th, he hit the first batter. He hit the second batter. And then grooved one and was hit for a home run. Gleyber Torres had a 3-hit RBI game, and Kevin McGonigal walked 3 times. Score 2 runs. Tigers and Twins close out the 3-game series today. The rubber game at 12:45 on WSGW 790 AM. And Cater Montero scheduled to pitch. Casey Mize might be scheduled to pitch this coming Sunday or Monday, as he's going to do a bullpen session today, and then we'll know. Wisconsin hosting our Great Lakes Loons. Supposed to be a doubleheader yesterday. Only one game was played. It was early afternoon, and then the second game got rained out. It was a Wisconsin 5-0 win over our Loons, by the way. A scoreless game until the 6th inning, when the Timber Rattlers scored all 5 runs. For the Loons, Eduardo Quintero, he walked in the 7th, so he extends his on-base streak, continuing to add to his now longest ever in franchise history on Bay Street, now 34 games. So Loons in Wisconsin playing a doubleheader tonight, starting at 6:10, and both games to be 7 innings. From the NBA, you're hearing about this in general news stories because it was historic. The Knicks beat the Spurs 107-106, a tip-in with 1.2 seconds to play. But the comeback is what the story is. The Knicks coming back from a 29-point deficit, the largest deficit ever that a team has come back and had a winning game in NBA Finals history. Knicks lead the series 3-1. Game 5 at San Antonio on Sunday, which if the Knicks win, it's a championship. If the Spurs win, it'll be a Game 6 back in New York. There's a Game 5 tonight in the Stanley Cup Finals. Vegas at the Hurricanes. It's a series tied at 2. The Dow Championship is getting underway as we speak at the Midland Country Club. First golfers off the tee at 7:15. It's the only team event. It's going on today through Sunday, again at the Midland Country Club. World Cup soccer finally starts across North America. The USA is your host nation, along with Mexico and Canada, though the championship game will happen in the U.S. Two matches are scheduled today, both being played in Mexico. The USA plays its first match tomorrow against Paraguay. It's going to be in California at 9 o'clock our time. Get your sports on WSGW. Approaching 7:20. Well, it's been about a year since we had a fun story like this. I say fun because it's not us involved. And it's supposed to be fun because it's an amusement park ride, but uh-oh, problems at Cedar Point. I have that for you coming up next.
3: Summer's calling.
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1: Maybe that's a question we should ask. 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We're at 7:21.
9: I once got stuck on a ride at Cedar Point.
1: Oh, did you?
9: Yeah.
1: Which ride was it?
9: It's no longer there, but the Demon Drop.
1: Oh, yeah. Oh, yeah.
9: Yeah.
1: Stuck at the top or something?
9: Stuck at the bottom.
1: No. Well, well, I suppose if you're going to be stuck, that's the best place to be stuck.
9: The cars were 4 wide, and my dad and I are pretty thin people, and we were in 2 of the seats, and the people in the other 2 seats were not very thin people. So there was an uneven weight distribution, and it kind of bumped somehow, and there was somebody stuck at the top while they waited to get us out.
1: Oh, boy.
9: At the bottom, though.
1: Well, this particular ride we talked about, it was a year ago when Siren's Curse started.
9: Oh, the new ride at Cedar Point, yeah.
1: This is the ride where you get to the top and it has the detachment.
9: Like the tilt table.
1: And it goes vertical at 90.
9: Yeah.
1: And remember the first time it opened, we had like 4 or 5 stories within a couple of weeks of malfunctioning. Well, it happened over the weekend again. I thought just for fun we'd revisit it, and I got the picture up, stuck in the vertical position. Now imagine you're stuck like that. I mean, this is what's, yeah. I mean,
9: it's nothing to look at but the ground,
1: and you're Man.
0: Blood's rushed to your head.
1: Yeah. Now, it was only like 20.

0: minutes. They get it taken care of. In fact, if you get
1: felt like 20 hours, I'm sure.
0: In this picture, you can see the worker up here.
1: Oh, yep.
0: Yeah, there's a couple of workers up on the high scaffolding there, whatever you want to refer to it. But it happened twice, like for 20 minutes of time. Cedar Point says, look, these delays, they happen. It's important to understand that all rides are over-engineered, meaning that there's hundreds of sensors that all have to agree, and if a sensor doesn't agree, just one of the hundreds of sensors is going to stop the ride. It's for safety.
1: Yep.
0: And Cedar Point has a commendable safety record. You know, all amusement parks, there have been accidents, unfortunately. There have been, we know, deaths. But overall, for the number of riders and everything, you know. But, man, I just thought to myself, whew. Again, I've never been stuck. Rare that I go to amusement parks, but I'm thinking that's probably one I would not want to be stuck in that position.
2: No.
0: You know, get me stuck on the Tilt-A-Whirl. I might be able to handle that, you know? Maybe the bar doesn't come up with something like that. I don't know.
1: I get trying to build suspense, but 20 minutes is a bit too long.
3: I've got to wonder, though, like, how many rides are stuck or whatever. Like, they have to stop the ride and fix the problem repeatedly. Like, it's one thing if it happens once in a while, like, oh, we got to shut down the Gemini because, you know, there's a sensor that's out or something, and we can't. And it happened 5 years ago.
2: Yeah.
3: But this is something that's been, like, going wrong repeatedly.
0: Well, it certainly was when it first opened up. Mm-hmm. It was like five or six times.
3: And then twice again?
0: Twice again over this past weekend, yeah.
3: Yeah.
0: So,
3: like, at that point, I'd be like, I'm just not going to go on that ride.
0: Well, that's always the question. You know, if you're in line and you see this happening, but do you stay in line?
1: It's the biggest, newest, shiniest ride. I mean, remember when the Top Thrill Dragster came out? They had trains going partway up the arc and then coming back down backwards, which wasn't supposed to happen.
0: Everyone thought it was part of the ride. Cool, we're going backwards.
1: Yeah, no, but it happened a lot. And
3: that's,
1: it's
3: a really
1: just,
3: short ride.
1: It's just what happens with the new rides, and they over-engineer them. They add more and more and more.
0: Yeah, and you think as sophisticated as rides are going to continue to be, I mean, will there be more and more of these kinds of things? All in the name of safety, I guess.
1: I didn't hear about this kind of thing happening when they were opened up Steel Vengeance, though. That was one that I know the Maverick had issues, mm-hmm. the Top Thrill Dragster, but I don't remember a whole lot of issues with Steel Vengeance, which is, to date,
0: mm-hmm.
1: the best roller coaster I've ever been on, in my opinion. I love it. So, there. Another win for, Steel Vengeance.
3: Yeah. This shows how long I've been to a theme park like this. The last time I was on a roller coaster is when the Magnum was new.
1: I love the Magnum so much.
3: I think I was in my early 20s.
0: That's a few years ago.
3: Yeah.
1: And now that's one that you go on, and then you just get right back in line, wait 10 minutes, and get on again. You're not waiting hours and hours like I'm sure you were.
3: It's not new,
1: yeah.
3: It's not new.
0: That's a good point. Well, again, it's all, everyone's safe and everything, but I thought since we talked about it a year ago, we'd let you know it happened again. Enjoy the ride. Siren's Curse when you go to Cedar Point. Bill O'Reilly's coming up. Voting in California that Bill wants to talk about coming up next.
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10: 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Tell them Bill sent you today. On a Thursday, the Justice Department has launched an investigation into California's chaotic voting procedures, and Democrats are not happy about it. In fact, Sacramento will not comply with the U.S. Attorney's request for information. The Constitution gives each state the power to regulate voting. However, the feds have oversight to make sure states do not allow cheating. The progressive left and its media enablers are screaming that charges of fraud in California are, quote, baseless. But how would they know? There hasn't been an investigation. A phony assessment of California's voting standards is baseless. Reality is another matter. Now, I have no evidence there was fraud in the Golden State. Here's what I do know. You can register to vote on Election Day itself in California with little or no documentation that you are a resident or even a citizen of the country. Anyone can collect mail-in votes and take them to county offices in sacks or packages. Undocumented folks can get California driver's licenses they then use to register to vote. The deadline to have your vote counted in California, a week after Election Day. Back in a moment. 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With just a single forged document, they can file at the county. So don't wait until it's too late. 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That is the Morning O'Reilly Update. More analysis later on.
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0: America's semi-quincentennial, as the celebration is going on this year. Really going to be focused in a couple of weeks on Independence Day, we know. But there's still some fun being had, including from the U.S. Postal Service. We've talked a couple of times that the Postal Service has released some special stamps. Well, another release just occurred. The American Icons stamps. There's 13 of them, designed by Ralph Lauren. And we'll tell you how to see those and tell you what they symbolize, what they show on the 13 stamps coming up. Your morning team of Charlie and Mike and Jonathan and you. It is 7:31. Potentially later tonight, some weather severity. During the day, it seems like it's just going to be quiet. Eventually some sunshine. High of 87, going to be humid. Right now it is 70. 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That's Rifkin Scrap Iron and Metal in Saginaw. And here's Mike Percha.
3: Thank you, Charlie. Good morning, everyone. Last night's storms knocked out power to more than 100,000 people around Michigan. Locally, Consumers Energy is reporting 2,209 outages in Midland County, 798 in Bay County, and 776 in Saginaw County. Isabella County is affected by nearly 400. Gratiot County sits at 2,712, and Genesee County has 2,069 outages. In the Thumb, DTE Energy is reporting about 115 for Huron-Siskiyou and Sanilac counties combined. Restoration times do vary by location. A 38-year-old Saginaw man is facing an assault with intent to murder charge after an elderly Saginaw Township resident was struck in the leg by gunfire inside his home early Wednesday morning. Officers responded to reports of multiple volleys of shots fired in the 4500 block of Countryway West around 105, where they found the man standing in the yard of the residence and detained him. The home had been struck by several times by gunfire. The victim was taken to a hospital with non-life-threatening injuries. A search of the property turned up a stolen pickup truck in the side yard containing a 9mm handgun that matched the caliber of the shell casings found at the scene. The truck had been taken from a Saginaw address earlier in the evening. Police say the shooting appears random and the two men had no prior connection. Anyone with information is asked to contact the Saginaw Township Police Department. A Freeland man is facing felony charges after a Midland County investigation into fraud involving a vulnerable adult. Midland Daily News reports 24-year-old Jay Klein allegedly charged the 72-year-old mentally disabled Mount Haley Township woman more than $10,000 for plumbing and pest control work that was misrepresented and only partially completed. The alleged crimes occurred March 11th of last year. Klein was arraigned Tuesday on embezzlement and larceny charges between $1,000 and $20,000 and is free on a $1,000 bond. Michigan State Representative Mike Hoadley of Augray has announced the local office hours for the month of June. Residents are encouraged to meet with the representative of the 99th District, ask about what's happening in the state capitol, and share thoughts on major issues. The 99th District encompasses people who live in Aranac, Iosco, Ogemaw Bay, Clare, and Gladwin counties. Office hours will be on June 26th from 9 to 10:30 at the West Branch Chamber of Commerce, and then on the same day from 12 to 1:30 at the Baldwin Township Hall in Tawas City. Then on Monday, June 29th, you will have office hours from 10 to 11:30 at the Gladwin City Hall in Gladwin, and from 1 to 2:30 the same day at the Pinconning City Hall in Pinconning. Anyone who cannot make the in-person meetings and would still like to talk with the representative can contact Hoadley's office at 517-373-1789. As of yesterday, children ages 1 through 18 can pick up a free lunch Monday through Friday at Hanchett Park in Carlton Township, with meals served from 11:45 a.m. to 1 p.m. through Michigan's Meetup and Eat Up Summer Meal Program. The program also serves individuals with disabilities up to age 26. On days of inclement weather, meals will be served at Carlton Middle School, with notice posted on the district's social media. All sites will be closed the week before July 4th. Families looking for additional meal sites across the state can visit michigan.gov/meetup-eatup or text FOOD to 304-304. WSGW News Time, 735.
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13: 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A correct alignment also reduces rolling resistance on your tires for better fuel mileage.
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3: Six troopers in northern Michigan found a man who fled a traffic stop. The afternoon of May 30th, Jeff Boyer of Birch Run was pulled over on the other side of the state in Green Lake Township near Interlochen. Since he had an outstanding felony warrant, he was asked to step out of the SUV, but instead fled the scene. Police later learned Boyer was hiding in the woods. He was tracked down, ran again into a home, but was soon arrested on five counts. New information provided by Livonia police following a quadruple homicide Tuesday that left four people dead, three of which were family members of the alleged shooter. Here is Michigan News Network's John Hewitt.
14: We are working on motives. At this point, all I can tell you is that there was a contentious relationship between the suspect and his parents.
15: According to Livonia Police Chief Tom Goralski, when first responding officers arrived at the home on Rensselaer Road near Inkster and 7 Mile, scene of the quadruple homicide, the 25-year-old suspect was walking out of the residence with his arms in the air. Cooperating, he admitted, according to police, that he committed the murders of his father, mother, younger brother, and his brother's girlfriend. Police say they have recovered the weapon they believe was used in the incident, a semi-automatic rifle. John Hewitt, reporting for the Michigan News Network.
3: Honda is recalling more than 800,000 vehicles because of rear suspension components that may fail and cause drivers to lose control, increasing the chances of a crash or injury. The recall covers certain 2016 through 2022 Honda Pilots, 2017 through 23 Ridgelines, 2019 through 23 Passports, and 2014 through 2020 Acura MDX vehicles. The recall includes 880,514 vehicles. Honda has had no warranty claims and no reports of an injury or death related to the problem. Charlie, at Huntington Place this morning, new technology has been unveiled for trucks driving through construction zones. Here is Luke Sloan with the details.
16: New technology created by PrePass Safety Alliance and the Haas Alert System gives truckers an alert on their phone when they approach a construction zone, with a special alert when there are workers actively working in the area. Michelle Muller is with MDOT. She says truckers need extra help safely navigating construction zones.
17: It's a bigger vehicle, right? In general, it's a lot heavier. So their ability to stop when they put their brakes on is a little different than if you're in a passenger car. The other is when they're changing lanes. So in a lot of our construction zones, we may close a lane, we may shift traffic. And as they're making those maneuvers, it's a very large vehicle. They do have some obstructions of view on the sides. And, you know, it's really important, the more information we can give them.
16: Luke Sloan for the Michigan News Network.
0: Interesting technology.
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0: Yeah. Could use it on every vehicle. It is 7:39 on WSGW. Weather, the forecast that we have is an update that is being brought to you by the Buck Insurance Agency, Ken Buck and his associates in Freeland. 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Here's WNEM First Alert to meteorologist Matthew Mondro.
18: Another First Alert weather day is in place for tonight, as we are tracking another round of severe storms. This will be a little bit later than what we had on Wednesday. The time frame for these storms is 10 p.m. to about 2 a.m. There is, of course, the wind and hail threat, but this time around, even more of a tornado threat. We could potentially see multiple tornado warnings across our area. So we really are urging some caution as we go into tonight. Make sure you have your devices charged up before going to bed, and make sure you have a few different ways to receive those weather alerts. It is going to be warm and very humid today, high of 87. Behind the storms, the dew points drop off, and we'll have a comfortable day tomorrow with a high of 76. From the First Alert Weather Center, I'm meteorologist Matthew Mondro.
0: Okay, so potentially severe, then changing forecast. Barometric pressure falling, 2972. Wind is southwest at 8. It is 70 at WSGW, your connection to the Great Lakes Bay region, and your connection to the world. The extra messages we have, not for our area, but just so you know, along the Lake Michigan shoreline, there's some beach hazard statements. And the southern section of the state, just like yesterday, Metro Detroit area and those tiers of counties that get more toward Ohio and Indiana, heat advisories could be 100-plus in those heat advisory areas today. Your morning team on WSW, Charlie and Mike and Jonathan and you, American Icons. That's the name of the new stamp collection that was just released by the U.S. Postal Service, and I want to tell you about those being tied into America's semi-quincentennial. 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We are experiencing some transmission difficulties that are going to need some repair. 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All might be an alternative for you. 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
0: 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In studio with Charlie and Mike at this time, Jonathan Dent has exited because he is headed to the Midland Country Club, another broadcast from the Dow Championship, the LPGA in town for the team event that is actually underway as we speak. Golfers teeing off as the tournament is officially underway today through Sunday. We have had some fun this year talking about different ways that there have been opportunities, that there's been a variety of offerings to celebrate America's semi-quincentennial, 250 years, of course, really Independence Day, a lot of that's going to be in focus. We have a couple of times mentioned some special stamps that the United States Postal Service has released, and just on Tuesday, another set was released. It says here that there was an announcement made on May 12th that these stamps were coming, but I don't recall this. And I don't know if you heard anything, Mike. I mean, I know we didn't talk about it because I know we've talked of several times of some of the other stamps. This is called the American Icons Collection and designed by Ralph Lauren. In fact, the U.S. The U.S. Postal Service says it is the first time that a single individual has been asked to curate an entire official stamp issuance.
3: Is it just a bunch of polo?
0: Yeah. Well, they say that the collection was drawn largely from Lauren's personal archive and inspirations, designed to reflect core national ideals such as freedom, equality, opportunity, and the pursuit of happiness. Wow, that's an impressive collection. I'm going to tell you what the collection involves. You probably can't see it in the newsroom there. I'll just show you. I mean, there's a collection set that I have put an image up on the Morning Team page. And it includes, first of all, just in a simple American flag, which is supposed to symbolize freedom, resilience, unity, and bravery.
3: And Ralph Lauren designed that one.
0: Yeah. The stamp. he has designed a baseball glove stamp. The glove used in the stamp was the glove used once by Jackie Robinson.
3: Oh, okay.
0: To pay tribute to the Civil Rights Trailblazers, standing as an enduring emblem of equality, teamwork, and perseverance.
3: And it's America's pastime.
0: I like that, yeah. A stamp depicting the pickup truck, intentionally worn and weathered, evoking the dignity of hard work and the grit often associated with American industry and rural life.
3: I can get behind that one, too, yeah.
0: Here's one for us. A faithful dog.
3: Oh, there you go.
0: To capture loyalty and trust, reflecting the emotional bonds and dependability woven into everyday American life.
3: Do we know what kind of dog?
0: There's a picture here. Is that a collie, kind of looks like? There is a picture of it. So, could be. Maybe trying to channel Lassie.
3: Yeah,
0: I mean, was there a more faithful dog?
3: Yeah.
0: The Empire State Building. To represent ambition and innovation, symbolizing the country's capacity for possibility and ingenuity. Okay. How about a traditional barn? To stand as a metaphor for utility, purpose, and community, rooted in agricultural heritage and shared labor.
3: If you have a envelope that requires more than one stamp, you can use the truck and the barn next to each other.
0: Now that would be cool. What would you combine? Ooh, Mike, I like that, I thought. How about this one? A Navajo blanket to highlight the indigenous artistry and cultural continuity, offering a recognition of America's deeper creative traditions.
3: Mike, all right, that's cool.
0: Now, again, this is all from Ralph Lauren to Symbols of America and such. A teddy bear. There you go. To convey compassion, kindness, comfort, tying in the themes of childhood care and emotional connection. All right.
3: I don't know that's uniquely American, but I'll go with it. Sure.
0: Yeah. And the American, looking at the teddy bear, looks like he's wearing a sweater with an American flag on it.
3: Oh, okay.
0: How about that? A lighthouse. To stand as a beacon of guidance and hope. Imagery long associated with safety, navigation, and optimism.
3: I wonder if he drew inspiration from an existing lighthouse or just came up with something in his head.
0: You know, and it doesn't say here. I'm looking. Did he design these based on... Well, the Empire State Building certainly would be.
3: Obviously, yeah.
0: And so good question. Was there a particular one that he used? Doesn't say, I see.
3: It'd be great if it was a Michigan lighthouse.
0: Oh, man, we've got a lot of those.
3: Yeah.
0: Well, how about this one? A hamburger. To reflect shared experiences, family cookouts, celebrations, and communal gatherings. I suppose a hamburger. Isn't that the favorite when there's food? I mean, I think hamburger ranks right up there.
3: Hamburgers and hot dogs.
0: Yeah, right at the top. A racing sailboat to capture the energy of competition and the pursuit of excellence, pointing to both recreation and ambition. Okay. Doesn't look like any, just looks like a sailboat to me there. Wild horses.
3: Oh, okay.
0: To embody independence and freedom, evoking the wide open landscapes and frontier spirit central to the American narrative. And the knitted American flag. This is the big one in the center that's right there in the middle.
3: Okay, it's knitted.
0: Yeah.
3: All right, so I thought it was just a flag.
0: No, it's actually a knitted American flag. And it says, designed by Ralph Lauren, because it does contain the 1776 to 2026 notation, to explicitly commemorate the semi-quincentennial milestone.
3: Okay.
0: So, yeah, it's pretty cool. And these are forever stamps, by the way. So these will be the ones that you buy now, whatever price it is, that they will be good forever and ever. And it's available just released.
3: Until you use them.
0: Yeah. I still like your thought, though. Wouldn't that be cool if you had to use, you know, which ones would you combine?
3: The sailboat and the lighthouse.
0: That would be perfect. Yes. All kinds of... You could combine the dog and the hamburger and see how long the hamburger lasts with the dog. Well, there you go. If you want to see the image, I have it put up on the Morning Team page. They say it was announced in May. I don't recall that, but it was certainly just released in New York on Tuesday. Well, let's go up to the hour, up to the minute with news. Business, weather, sports on WSGW. We're at 7:51.
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21: Good morning for Michigan News Source. I'm David Barr. According to the Detroit News, MSU trustee Rima Vassar has filed a pre-litigation demand document against Michigan State University over allegations of discrimination. It claims the university and fellow trustees repeatedly violated her rights, including First Amendment and due process. The letter was sent to outgoing university president Kevin Gustavitz, giving him until June 17th to respond. Her attorney says she is seeking money, including legal fees totaling tens of millions of dollars. Canadian Prime Minister Mark Carney confirmed the opening of the Gordie Howe International Bridge, calling it positive news. Ribbon cutting is still expected Friday. The bridge could open to traffic June 15th. President Trump has not changed his plan to keep the bridge shuttered until the two countries can work out compensation and trade agreements. Michigan lawmakers are considering a bill that would guarantee workers the right to sit down on the job when possible. Katie Hyde explains.
22: A group of House Democrats introduced legislation
1: regulation requiring employers to provide a suitable seat if an employee can reasonably perform their duties while seated. That seat could be a chair, bench, or stool with back support. If a job cannot be done while sitting, employers would still have to provide a nearby seat for workers to use during breaks in their duties. The legislation would also prohibit employers from disciplining workers for using the provided seating. I'm Katie Hyde for Michigan News Source.
21: And the city of Mackinac Island and the Hoffman family of companies, owner of the two ferry lines serving the island, have agreed to take their fight to mediation. At issue are ferry rates and service beyond the 2026 season. The Fair Access to Mackinac Island Coalition praised the move. A spokesperson for Hoffman said they are pleased to be working with local officials to reach a constructive path forward. For Michigan News Source, I'm David Barr.
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23: I'm Liz Klayman, and this is the Fox Business Report. Stock futures are rebounding today. Investors are shrugging off the latest developments with Iran and renewed concerns about artificial intelligence spending. Shares of cloud computing and software giant Oracle are down 2%. Its profit and revenue rose in the recent quarter, but investors were surprised by its massive spending. Oracle spent $55.7 billion on its business in the past year as it works on building AI data centers, about $5 billion more than analysts expected. And it expects to spend about $70 billion next year. Furniture giant Hooker Furnishings made a profit in its recent quarter. Despite what it's calling challenging market conditions, Hooker's been dealing with tariff uncertainty in the stalled housing market. That's your Fox Business Report. I'm Jimmy Cosola. Invested in you.
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0: Here's that up-to-the-hour, up-to-the-minute weather of WNEM. First Alert meteorologist Matthew Mondro. On WSW, it is 7:56.
18: A First Alert weather day remains in place for this Thursday. We are tracking a round of severe storms for the late evening and tonight. The time frame is 10 p.m. to 2 a.m. All forms of severe weather are possible, so we actually could see a few different tornado warnings tonight. We'll have a warm day, humid day as well, a high of 87. Behind all of this, much quieter for Friday with a mostly sunny sky and a high of 76. From the First Alert Weather Center, I'm meteorologist Matthew Mondro.
0: Temperature of 70 at WSGW. As up to the hour, up to the minute sports, that comes up next.
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0: The up-to-the-minute sports with WSGW. It's 7:58. Tigers losing to the Twins 6-4 last night. That sets up the rubber game of that three-game series this afternoon, 12:45 broadcast, just a few hours from now on WSGW 790 AM. It's the rubber game, Tigers and Twins, Cater Montero pitching. Loons lost to Wisconsin last night 5-0. Supposed to be a doubleheader. This actually was played yesterday afternoon. There was going to be a doubleheader, but the second game got rained out. So a doubleheader is scheduled tonight. Both games will be 7 innings. The New York Knicks defeat the San Antonio Spurs in Game 4 of the NBA Finals, a game for the history books. Knicks 107, Spurs 106. Knicks came back from a record deficit of 29 points to win. Got a Game 5 tonight in the National Hockey League. Vegas at the Hurricanes, a 2-2 series tie. The Dow Championship at the Midland Country Club is underway, the only team event on the LPGA Tour that starts today and goes through Sunday. World Cup Soccer gets underway today. There are two matches scheduled, both to be in Mexico. USA plays its first match tomorrow in California. Up to the hour. You're up to the minute sports with WSGW. It's 7:59.
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13: From ABC News, I'm Sherry Preston. A new barrage of airstrikes in Iran, the U.S. striking multiple targets, including surveillance, communications, and air defense sites. Iran striking back in Bahrain, Jordan, and Kuwait. The moves pushing both sides closer to an all-out war as Americans continue paying the price.
27: Inflation now surging to an annual rate of 4.2%, its highest level in 3 years, thanks in part to the spike in gas prices since the war began.
28: It's a lot harder to stretch a dollar than it used to be.
27: Families are now spending an average of nearly $300 more per month for the same goods and services than a year ago. Fresh fruit and vegetable prices are up nearly 7% in the past year. Tomatoes up 46%. Iceberg lettuce up 37%.
13: ABC's Karen Waugh. President Trump says inflation will fall rapidly once the war is over. Severe weather overnight, hundreds of thousands of power outages still across the Midwest this morning. British Prime Minister Keir Starmer as protests take place across Belfast, Northern Ireland for a second night.
29: We are united in calling for calm and determined to restore order, support the police and all those on the front line, and ensure that justice is done.
13: The crowd clashing with police following the stabbing attack of a person allegedly by an immigration from Sudan. The victim's family calling for calm. Celebration and a half in New York City as the Knicks take Game 4 of the NBA Finals.
27: The Knicks stunning the Spurs in Game 4, mounting the largest comeback in NBA Finals history. New York erasing a 29-point deficit to beat San Antonio 107-106. San Antonio dominated the first half, building a record-breaking 76-49 lead. But the Knicks roaring back in the second half. Jalen Brunson scoring 36. OG Anunoby adding 33.
13: That's ABC's Sophie Flay. You're listening to ABC News.
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3: That New York Knicks basketball game, the victory against the Spurs, getting all the attention because of the big comeback. We talked about in sports, we talked about news. 8:20, we'll talk about it a different way. The stars were shining at Madison Square Garden last night, including a big star, and she's getting the most attention, especially for the shirt she was wearing. Also, a six-year-old prediction about the Knicks looks like it might come true. We'll get to that coming up. Your morning team of Charlie and Mike and Jonathan here. It's 8:05. Expectations of some weather severity later on tonight. Today should be okay. Some morning showers are in some places popping up, but generally we should have some sunshine and a high of 87 with humid conditions. Right now it's 70. In the WSW newsroom, here's Mike Percha.
4: Thank you, Charlie. Good morning, everyone. Official censures have been issued against two Larkin Township officials in Midland County following an investigation into internal financial controls and conflicts of interest. The Midland Daily News reports the Township Board of Trustees voted Tuesday night to censure Supervisor Maria Sando and Trustee Karen Hitchcock, though the action carries no legal penalties or fines. An investigation by Township Attorney Michael Homier revealed that Sando failed to recuse herself from a property complaint involving her business, Earth Movers LLC, which violated the Township Policy Manual. Additionally, both officials were censured regarding the purchase and return of a Costco gazebo using Township funds. The attorney's report detailed that $318 price adjustment was kept as cash at Hitchcock's residence instead of being given to the treasurer. And after the item was returned, Hitchcock used $1,500 of her own money to help reimburse the township. The board voted 3-1 on the conflict of interest censure and 4-0 on the gazebo censure, with both Sando and Hitchcock recusing themselves from those votes. A new homeowner's discovery of what appeared to be human remains on a recently purchased Genesee County property in March has grown into an investigation now spanning two properties and confirming at least four sets of remains. Michigan State Police Flint Post

0: troopers were called to the Willard Road home in Forest Township March 18th after the buyer contacted authorities. Both that property and a secondary Genesee County location searched Wednesday had previously been owned by 61-year-old Dwayne Reynolds, who died December 3, 2024. None of the remains have been identified. Michigan State University anthropologist, the University of North Texas Center for Human Identification, and the Genesee County Medical Examiner's Office are all assisting in the investigation. Anyone with information is asked to contact the State Police Flint Post or Crime Stoppers at 1-800-422-JAIL. Facing more than $347,000 in court-ordered restitution and a forfeiture judgment exceeding $750,000, the former director of Bay City State Theater has filed for Chapter 7 personal bankruptcy in federal court. WNEM-TV5 reports Mike Bacigalupo listed more than $1.34 million in unsecured debt and about $29,000 in assets in the May 15th filing in the Eastern District of Michigan. The filing shows no real estate and no secured debts. Bacigalupo pleaded guilty to wire fraud after diverting loan money secured for the State Theater to a project in Winona Park, sending the theater into bankruptcy. He was sentenced April 24th to 24 months in prison, followed by 2 years of supervised release. He must report to prison by noon on September 11th. Chapter 7 bankruptcy allows a court-appointed trustee to sell non-exempt assets to pay creditors, with most unsecured debts like credit cards and lawsuit judgments wiped out in return. Dow and the LPGA have unveiled the nominees for the 2026 Dow Impact Award. Here's Christiana Malacara.
1: Recognizing professional golfers for their contribution to communities around the world. This year's nominees are Brooke Henderson, who supports children's health initiatives, Danielle Kang, who works to address food insecurities, and Gino Thiriku, who donates school and hospital supplies in Thailand, and also Angel Yan, who supports youth golf programs. Fan voting will determine the winner later this year. The recipients will receive a $25,000 award along with a matching contribution to the charity of their choice. Dow and LPGA officials say the award is designed to recognize leadership and community impact beyond the competition. This is Christiana Malagata, News Radio 100.5 and 790.
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4: 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It also prevents improper tread wear, so your tires last longer. 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A correct alignment also reduces rolling resistance on your tires for better fuel mileage.
3: Stop into Quick Lane Freeland today for a complimentary alignment check. 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While you're there, check out the new lineup of Fords at McDonald Ford as well as their pre-owned lot. McDonald Ford and Quick Lane Freeland.
0: An elderly woman almost lost her life savings. Michigan News Network's Ryan Recker has this story.
5: The 79-year-old got a call from a scammer saying that her Social Security was supporting terrorism and she needed to withdraw her life savings. She was convinced and took out $700,000 and tried to buy gold from Benjamin Soldat, the owner of Grand Rapids Coins. But he knew something was off, so he contacted police who helped convince her that she was getting scammed. So the police had a plan. They were going to catch that scammer. Soon after the call, an undercover cop came to the store in disguise, dressed like the victim.
6: Heavy winter hat, big sunglasses, was walking slow in case the scammers were following her. We prepared a box of chocolate gold coins to send her off with.
5: The detective delivered those chocolate gold coins to the scammer and caught him. As for Soldat, he says at his store, they always need to be alert.
6: It's fake checks. It's, you know, people are bringing us fake coins, fake gold bars, fake silver bars. You know, there's just a lot of scam activity with this type of material just because it's difficult to trace, you know.
5: Ryan Recker for the Michigan News Network.
0: Police were looking for a robbery suspect and found more than they were expecting. State troopers were called to Oregon Township in Lapeer County Monday for a possible mugging. They found a drunk 33-year-old man from Flint walking away from the scene with a baby stroller. When they approached, police say he threw a loaded magazine into a yard. He was uncooperative but was detained without incident. Inside the stroller, wrapped in a T-shirt, was a loaded compact AK-style pistol. The man was arrested for carrying a concealed weapon and possession of a firearm while intoxicated. Under a new program, apprentices could earn an associate's degree in as little as one semester. The Michigan College Credit for Apprenticeship Programs is a partnership between the Department of Labor and Economic Opportunity and multiple community colleges and skilled trade unions. Participants can take their completed apprenticeship and get college credits through a local community college. Michigan Workforce Development Board Executive Director Jessica Brusso says that while nothing is AI-proof, these careers tend to be more protected.
7: We are seeing more and more that careers in the trades are hard to be automated. They're more difficult for AI to assume the work that happens in our skilled trades. And so this is a really great opportunity for folks to pursue careers that, you know, have that security.
0: Brusso says that of the 24 participating community colleges, 14 have credits available now. And Charlie, a new advanced airliner concept aimed at cutting fuel use and improving efficiency has been unveiled, and University of Michigan engineers played a central role in the new development. The turboelectric design, led by aviation startup Electra under a NASA sustainability program, is projected to improve efficiency by about 17% compared to standard airliners. UM researchers helped expand the design space for the aircraft, allowing engineers to evaluate more than 20 configurations across thousands of scenarios using advanced modeling tools to account for aerodynamics, propulsion, and heat management.
8: 17%, that could add up.
0: That's significant.
8: Yeah. All right. Let's hear it for the engineers at U of M participating. 8:14 on WSGW. Let's participate with some weather. The forecasting update of WNEM. First Alert meteorologist Matthew Mondrow.
9: Another First Alert weather day is in place for tonight as we are tracking another round of severe storms. This will be a little bit later than what we had on Wednesday. The time frame for these storms is 10 p.m. to about 2 a.m. There is, of course, the wind and hail threat, but this time around, even more of a tornado threat. We could potentially see multiple tornado warnings across our area. So we really are urging some caution as we go into tonight. Make sure you have your devices charged up before going to bed, and make sure you have a few different ways to receive those weather alerts. It is going to be warm and very humid today, high of 87. Behind the storms, the dew points drop off, and we'll have a comfortable day tomorrow with a high of 76. From the First Alert Weather Center, I'm meteorologist Matthew Mondrow.
8: Got a steady barometer of 2972. We've got a wind that's out of the southwest at 3. 70 degrees at WSGW, your connection to the Great Lakes Bay region, your connection to the world. Depending on your location, you might have had a little rain shower. Some places, yes. Other places, not a drop. So it's just kind of the way that's kind of moving. And once we get this stuff out of here, it should be onto that day where we expect sunshine, which is breaking through in some places already. Again, we know that weather is so much determined on location, but it's not a big widespread thing going on. A reminder of next Tuesday, June 16th, the Michigan Wheat Program's 14th annual summer field day. So wheat growers, you should know that registration and information is available now online. The event this year held at the MSU Saginaw Valley Research and Extension Center on Reese Road in Frankenmuth. 8:15 will be the field day check-in. Wagon tours of the wheat plots begin at 9. 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
8: 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We're talking Tigers baseball. The Tigers, a loss to the Twins, 6-4. Even enduring a rain delay, about an hour in the bottom of the first inning. In the fifth inning, this game was tied at one run apiece. Framber Valdez on the mound, doing okay. But in the fifth inning, he hit the first two batters and then served up a three-run homer. Ouch. Gleyber Torres, three hits, an RBI, and Kevin McGonigal. He had three walks and two runs scored. Tigers and Twins today. 12:45 this afternoon for the rubber game on WSGW 790 AM. Keter Montero, he'll be on the mound. Casey Mize is due to do a bullpen session today. If it goes successfully, he may be on the mound on Sunday in Cleveland or Monday in Houston. Stay tuned. Our Loons in Wisconsin last night to play a doubleheader. It was actually supposed to start in the afternoon. Played one game. The second game got rained out. 5-0 in the first game. The Wisconsin Timber Rattlers win. All five runs were scored in the sixth inning. Eduardo Quintero, he did extend his on-base streak to 34 games, extending what is the longest on-base streak in Loons history. The Loons in Wisconsin playing a DH today, starting at 6:10, and both games to be seven innings. The NBA history-making game in the finals last night, with the Knicks coming back from that largest ever deficit, 29 points. And the Knicks win over the Spurs 107-106. It came right down to the wire. The Knicks won the game on a tip-in with 1.2 seconds to play. Knicks lead the series 3-1. Game 5 is Saturday at San Antonio. That'll be the first time the Knicks have a chance to claim the championship with a victory. The Stanley Cup final tonight is Game 5. That's being played in Carolina. Vegas and Carolina are tied at 2 games apiece. The Dow Championship is underway at the Midland Country Club, the first round today. The LPGA playing its only team event at the Midland Country Club today through Sunday. World Cup soccer begins. The first matches are scheduled. Going to be played in Mexico. Remember, the U.S. is your host nation, with Mexico and Canada also participating. And these first two games in Mexico. USA first game tomorrow against Paraguay will be in California. 9 o'clock our time. It's your sports on WSGW. It's 8:22. A little bit more on that Knicks game. Kind of a couple of fun stories involved, including the stars were out, but her star shines brighter, especially with the T-shirt she was wearing to have some fun. Have that for you coming up.
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0: In studio, Charlie and Mike at this time, as Jonathan Dent is with us this morning, but he's on location as he's filling in for Art Lewis this week, and we'll check in with Jonathan after the news at 8:30. A couple of things going on with that New York's Knicks game from yesterday. You're hearing about the game itself because of the largest comeback ever in NBA history to win an NBA Finals game, but Taylor Swift was at the game last night. And she's getting a lot of attention. There were a lot of stars at the game last night. I mean, it was a star-studded affair. But she's getting the attention because she and her friends and collaborators, Elena and Esty Heim, were all sitting together.
1: And they stormed the court.
0: That would have been spectacular. And broke out in a concert. No, but they were courtside wearing special shirts. Remember, this is the New York Knicks, so Taylor Swift is wearing a shirt that had the words Stevie Nicks on it to highlight one of her musical inspirations. That's pretty clever.
1: That's my wife has a T-shirt that says Stevie Nicks is my fairy godmother.
0: Oh, she's a fan too, then. Well, we got an image up too of the picture. Apparently, also her. Collaborators, as I mentioned, Elena and Esty Heim were wearing shirts too. One of them had Nick Olback.
1: Okay.
0: And the other one was emblazoned with Nicole Kidman. So they were having some fun to honor some.
1: That one's a little bit of a stretch.
0: Yeah, but they were having fun doing so. Apparently, Swift is in New York because today, I've forgotten about this, she, along with some others, going to be inducted into the Songwriting Hall of Fame. She's going in as the youngest female songwriter ever.
1: I was going to say, usually you don't get that honor for quite some time.
0: No.
1: She's only in her 30s, right?
0: Yeah. Like 35, 36. Could she be that old already? Others that are going to be inducted, people like Alanis Morissette, Kenny Loggins, Gene Simmons, and Paul Stanley from Kiss. That'd be a picture. So that's a lot of fun there. There's another fun story that's making the rounds, too, associated with the Knicks. It has to do with some kid named Kid. I think he's like 24 now. Evan Pfaffer, who is making the rounds on social media for a picture that's been posted of Evan with his high school yearbook back from 2020, 6 years ago, when next to his picture, again, this is 2020, in his high school yearbook, Evan Pfaffer wrote the words, Knicks in six, 2026 NBA Finals.
1: Okay.
0: Well, here we are, the 2026 Finals. Now, the Knicks, if they win on Saturday, would win it in five. But, hey, that's okay. It's pretty impressive. He said people are reaching out to him and giving him a good laugh. He says, I remember when I did it. I was at my buddy's house. And I was trying to find some kind of rhyme in a prediction. He said, so it could have been Knicks in 5 and 25.
1: But 5 does not rhyme with Knicks.
0: Yeah, it could have been Knicks in 7, 27. But the overall rhyme was, yeah, Knicks in 6. And so he did it. He said he got a lot of grief, especially from his parents, who wished he wrote something about his accomplishments, like being on the National Honor Society. But now that it's turning out this way, they think, okay.
1: Does this come with a monetary win if he gets it right?
0: Well, you know, you wonder now, can you capitalize on this? Yeah. I mean, you're getting all kinds of attention. You're getting all kinds of views on your social media. You'd like to think the Knicks might be able to do something for him if it comes true. But at this time, he's just having fun for the fact that a prediction he made 6 years ago in high school in his yearbook that might be coming true. Just for the Knicks to win it. It would be pretty incredible. I mean, 6 years ago, the Knicks sucked. They were nothing. But here they are for a chance to win their first championship since 1973. So, in his high school yearbook. Trying to think of the things that usually written in high school yearbooks.
1: I can't even think of what was in my high school yearbook.
0: Isn't it like...
1: It's usually, you know, just the standard, you know, like, good job, you know, good luck in your future.
0: You had fun with you in class.
1: Yeah. I didn't even know who you were, but we had fun.
0: You know? Oh, boy. Yeah, a lot of that. Especially at a bigger school. It is 8:29 at WSGW.
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3: Hi, everybody. 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
4: 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A correct alignment also reduces rolling resistance on your tires for better fuel mileage.
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0: Coming up, we plan to do a little check-in with Jonathan Dent, who's out of studio for the broadcast today, as he's... Ben with WSGW this week in Midland for the Dow Championship, so we'll find out how that's going. One of the things that we'll do for you, I got a message that we need to pass along for our 100.5 FM listeners. And I do have, I got to take the task. This is actually something that we mentioned a couple of weeks ago, this story. It's a real cool story, but I got to take the task of the headline writer, if you will, of an update on this story. It's a little misleading, I think, anyway. I'll tell you what's going on coming up. Charlie, Mike, Jonathan, your morning team. Weather's coming up. High of 87 with the humidity today. Right now it's 70. Storm severity tonight. 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
5: Thank you, Charlie. Good morning, everyone. Operating while intoxicated, causing death charges have been filed against a 45-year-old woman whose car allegedly cut off a motorcyclist at a Saginaw Township intersection last fall. MLive reports prosecutors charged the woman May 28th in connection with the death of 28-year-old Jacob Vargas. He was riding south on Bay Road when a Chevy Malibu turned left across his path at Schust Road around 5:45 p.m. October 18th. Vargas was pronounced dead at the scene. Police recovered multiple alcohol containers from inside the Malibu and confirmed the driver's blood alcohol level exceeded the legal limit. A warrant was issued June 2nd, but the woman has not yet been arrested. Her name has been released pending arraignment. The charge carries up to 15 years in prison and a $10,000 fine. State police are investigating after two Iosco County EMS providers were attacked by a patient during an overnight overdose call in Grant Township on Wednesday. The man became violent after providers made contact with him, choking one nearly to unconsciousness and throwing the other through a glass shower door. Both were treated for non-life-threatening injuries. Police took the man into protective custody at the scene. He was taken to a local hospital where he again became aggressive and violent towards staff hours later. He was arrested and charged with assault with intent to do great bodily harm less than murder. His formal arraignment is pending. Before summer home improvement projects get underway, Michigan Attorney General Dana Nessel is warning residents that contractors who pressure homeowners to act immediately or offer deals that seem too good to pass up are among the most common sources of consumer complaints. Poor workmanship, overcharging, incomplete jobs, and threats of lien by contractors are among the issues most frequently raised with the Attorney General's Consumer Protection Team. Nessel advises verifying a contractor's license and insurance status through the Michigan Department of Licensing and Regulatory Affairs, or LARA, before any work begins, and checking the LARA website to confirm which projects require a licensed contractor. Written contracts, references, and payments tied to completed stages of work are also recommended. Complaints against licensed contractors can be filed with LARA, while complaints against unlicensed contractors should go to the Attorney General's Consumer Protection Team. About 1,200 Midland homes and businesses will be without power from 11 p.m. June 18th to 1 a.m. on June 19th. Consumers Energy has rescheduled the planned outage from its original date due to weather concerns. The work involves reliability improvements on the Morningstar circuit of the Larkin substation. The outages will affect the areas along Wheeler Street from Tucker to Claremont and Jefferson Avenue from Graham Street to Harper Lane. Affected customers have been notified in advance. Questions can be directed to consumers at 1-800-477-5050. The Pit and Balcony Community Theater has announced its upcoming After Dark production of In the Next Room. Here is Christiana Malakar with details.
2: The production is running from June 25th through the 27th, directed by Quinn Nichols. The comedy is set in a Victorian era and centers on a physician using new medical devices as parts of his practice, while those around him navigate questions about relationships and emotional connection. Performances are scheduled at 8:30 p.m. on Thursday, Friday, and Saturday as part of the After Dark series. The production is intended for mature audiences and features on-stage seating in a black box theater configuration. Organizers say seating is limited to 92 patrons per performance. Tickets are available through the Pit and Balcony Community Theater's box office and website. This is Christiana Malagata, News Radio 100.5 and 790.
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5: Five. State police are investigating after a body was pulled from the water near Belle Isle yesterday. The U.S. Coast Guard launched a search and rescue operation late yesterday morning after someone was reported in the water. Crews recovered the body just before noon and handed the case over to police. Investigators say the water search was directly connected to an abandoned vehicle found on Belle Island. It's a tentative agreement in a high-profile auto industry strike. Here's AutoBeat reporter Jeff Gilbert.
9: The workers at the former American Axle, now Dow Corporation plant in Three Rivers, Michigan, will get back many of the concessions they made more than 15 years ago. UAW President Sean Fain says they reached their goal of $30 an hour by 2030, plus a bonus and more vacation days.
10: These members have waited for nearly two decades to start winning back what was taken from them in the Great Recession. In 2026, the time for waiting was over.
9: The workers still have to vote on the deal before they go back to their jobs. The strike threatened important parts that go into GM's full-size pickup trucks. Jeff Gilbert, the Michigan News Network.
5: The city of Mackinac Island and the owners of the two ferry lines that travel to and from the island have plans to enter mediation. The Fair Access to Mackinac Island Coalition released a statement that the mediation would regard continuing ferry services for 2027 and beyond. The Hoffman family of companies, owners of the two ferries, have previously announced that ferry service may end after the 2026 season if an agreement on pricing could not be reached. Charlie, no matter where you are in Michigan, you may see the Final Four Fan Jam cruising around until next April. Here's Chris Villar.
11: It's a mobile reminder that college basketball will crown its champion at Ford Field in 2027.
12: It's a branded truck with the Final Four logo, along with hoops that are positioned on the side of the truck so you can shoot hoops.
11: Dave Beachnaw, he's in charge of the committee organizing the massive event next spring, and the Fan Jam has already made its way up to the UP and in several places in Michigan. It'll make its way out to the west coast of the state next month and will even be giving away tickets to the Final Four for some lucky fans who check it out. Beachnaw says they're also taking requests for where the fan experience should show up next. Chris Villar, Michigan News Network.
0: All right. I was curious, so I just went online quickly there to see if I couldn't find an image, and I think I found one. Yeah, you wouldn't miss it if it showed up. Pretty obvious.
5: Especially if it's got basketball hoops hanging off the side of it.
0: Yeah, and pretty colorful, so. Okay. Well, maybe at some point. We don't believe we've seen it in this area. If you have, let us know. But at some point, we're guessing. 8:38 is the time on WSGW Weather Time. Here's your forecast. WNEM First Alert Meteorologist Matthew Mondrow.
13: another First Alert Weather Day is in place for tonight as we are tracking another round of severe storms. This will be a little bit later than what we had on Wednesday. The time frame for these storms is 10 p.m. to about 2 a.m. There is, of course, the wind and hail threat, but this time around, even more of a tornado threat. We could potentially see multiple tornado warnings across our area. So we really are urging some caution as we go into tonight. Make sure you have your devices charged up before going to bed, and make sure you have a few different ways to receive those weather alerts. It is going to be warm and very humid today, high of 87. Behind the storms, the dew points drop off, and we'll have a comfortable day tomorrow with a high of 76. From the First Alert Weather Center, I'm meteorologist Matthew Mondro.
0: So your barometer is at 2972. Steady wind is southwest at 3. 70 degrees at WSGW, your connection to the Great Lakes Bay region, your connection to the world. Had a little earlier shower moving across the area. I think those have moved out now. And, you know, we're starting to get some sunshine, which is what the forecast was detailing. As it's going to allow through the day the buildup of that heat and humidity, which could play a part in touching off the possible storms later on tonight, as you're just hearing in the forecast. Hopefully no severity. We will find out. Indications there was actually a tornado warning that was posted for a little bit last night. Toward the Fairgrove area, Akron, Fairgrove area, toward Tuscola County. We'll find out if any of that, again, comes into play tonight. Let's hope not, but the possibility exists. We have beach hazard statements for the Lake Michigan shoreline, no surprise. And there's that heat advisory for the southern counties, Metro Detroit, and the counties that border up with Ohio and Indiana. That's what's going on for the special weather messages of the state, in the state this time. The time is now 8:41. Special check-in coming up. 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
0: 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Going on at 843, Charlie and Mike and Jonathan and you. In studio, it is Charlie and Mike, but out of studio, special broadcasts have been going on this week and continue to go on this week associated with the Dow Championship. And from the site location with Jonathan Dent, we're joining you for another special broadcast this morning, high atop of the course in the friendly confines of the Midland Country Club. Good morning to you.
15: Good morning, and more importantly than the friendly confines, the air-conditioned confines of the Midland Country Club, as it is a hot muggy morning, and it promises to be warm and humid all day long. The Dow Championship is underway. We've got the LPGA team event going on. We're overlooking the 18th hole where we're at right now at the Midland Country Club, and we can see all sorts of activity going out on the course. So it's going to be a good time. I'll be filling in for Art today here and tomorrow. Today I'm going to be joined by Matt Fallon once again. Got a range of guests that we'll preview before the 10 o'clock hour, or the 9 o'clock hour rather. But having fun out here at the Dow Championship for another year. I think it's been 5 or 6 years we've been broadcasting out here, but this is my first time doing it live from the golf course here. So really nice being out here.
0: Yeah, and whatever you see on the course activity today, as you mentioned, yeah, the tournament is officially underway. The early tee times are last hour, so the ladies are starting to make their way around the course, and it counts now. That $3.3 million purse that I think that's up for grabs. I think that's the purse total.
15: I heard it was a big purse. I don't know the numbers exactly, but it being a team event, I was talking on the way in with somebody about the team names that they have. Golfers get a little bit of fun with it. I heard one was Team Legally Blonde. Just different fun names that they can have with it. So it's good to see that they're having fun with it. And I know that a lot of people in the community come out for spectating, and they have fun. Our friend Bill Hobson, I shook his hand on the way in. He's here. He'll be doing his show for this weekend out from the Midland Country Club as the Dow Championship is underway. And yesterday we were talking with a bunch of guests, and Matt Fallon was co-hosting, and he kept saying, tickets are affordable, tickets are affordable. And I told him, you know, Matt Fallon affordable and Jonathan Dent affordable are two different things. But then I heard $10 for a day pass, and I'm like, okay, yeah, that is affordable. That's pretty good. So the parking lot's already filling up out at the Midland County Fairgrounds, so I expect it to be pretty busy today and probably busier as we get into the weekend as well.
0: Yeah, that is a good point. I mean, for a sporting event of this magnitude, to have a $10 ticket, that's nice. It really is.
15: That's crazy. Yeah, that's really good.
0: And to your point, I know we mentioned it, but maybe it's worth mentioning again that, if you're going to attend, you head to the Midland Fairgrounds because you're going to be shuttle-bussed in. You're not going to be parking as you normally might have because of all the construction going on at Midland.
15: And you won't have to wait too long for a shuttle either. They are running all over the place. I think I passed three just driving to the fairgrounds this morning on my way in. So they're on top of things. They'll get you to the fairgrounds or to the country club where you need to be.
0: Well, we will check in again with you before the news at 9 just to make sure we're all set to continue to go and get an update and be ready for your broadcast. You're going 9 till 11:30 this morning, you and Matt Fallon from the Dow Championship, the Midland Country Club, where Matt, I'm sure, will be more impressed by the way that you're dressed today. You're looking more golf-oriented today.
15: I checked in with him, and yes, the shorts have gotten approval. They're cargo shorts and not golf shorts, but we're a step in the right direction.
0: It works. Yep. All right, Jonathan, thank you very much here on WSGW. We're at 8 to 47. I need to take a moment to tell you that we have a situation going on as we're broadcasting, and if you're trying to listen on 100.5 FM, we thank listeners for reaching out and wondering. We are having some equipment issues. With our transmitter, and unfortunately, means some parts and repairs are necessary. We're working as quickly as possible, but it could be up to a week. We are still broadcasting on 100.5 FM. It's just that we're doing it at a reduced power, so that could disrupt your listening. 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All right, got to squeeze this in. And this is kind of a little follow-up. Mike, do you remember the story we had it's a couple of weeks ago now, we were talking about, and this was tied into the summer quincentennial, how at the Hoover Dam, they have hung a giant American flag, and they're lighting up the area at nights with some patriotic displays, and this is going to be going on through Independence Day.
5: Yeah, we've mentioned this.
0: Yeah. So I see a headline this morning. The headline is this: Hoover Dam removes American flag weeks before USA's 250th. So what's going on here?
5: Maybe they don't want it to get wet.
0: I like that. I'm thinking, you know, did somebody complain? Is there a problem? Is there some kind of rules or regulations? I got trouble with this headline. You could have added a couple of words and it would have been okay. It turns out it was removed. But the first line of the story is, the large American flag at the Hoover Dam has been temporarily removed for repairs. Okay.
5: Sensationalism.
0: Yeah, I mean, just add the word Hoover Dam removes American flag for repairs. Okay.
5: Yeah.
0: It seems that there is a large rip along one of the striping sections. I don't know what happened. Maybe they got some winds they're whipping there or something like that.
5: Yeah.
0: They're still apparently doing the lighting display each night. So they're still doing that. And they say the flag will be returned once the repairs are complete. Somebody on social media asked the question, where's Betsy Ross when you need her?
5: Just get over there and sew.
0: I like it. Somebody else suggested, okay, fine. Why don't you just paint the dam as an American flag?
5: Well, there you go.
0: Wouldn't that be impressive?
5: Yeah, and then it could just stay there.
0: Yeah, all the time. That would be cool. Well, I hope it's done quickly. It'd be nice if it was done by this Sunday. This Sunday's Flag Day. I mean, that would be nice.
5: Oh, that's right. Yeah.
0: As much as we're talking about Independence Day, get it hung up back for Flag Day. So anyway, if you hear some kind of report or some kind of notion that the flag was removed from the Hoover Dam, yes, it was, but...
5: It's for repairs.
0: Yes.
5: They will put it back.
0: It's going back there, so there's nothing going on that's weird. Only the headline that was weird. All right, let's get going up to the hour now. Up to the minute with your news and your business and your weather. On WSGW, it's 8:51.
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17: Good morning. For Michigan News Source, I'm David Barr. Healthcare leaders in Michigan formed a new advocacy group for vaccines called Michigan for Vaccines. Michigan for Vaccines aims to educate and lobby for policies in Lansing. The leaders Wednesday presented information on recent immunization trends in Michigan, such as child vaccinations dropping more than 10% since 2013 and a rise in deaths due to preventable diseases. A recent Epic MRA statewide poll found that 62% of Michiganders are worried about the return of vaccine-preventable diseases. Honda is recalling more than 800,000 vehicles because rear suspension components may fail and cause drivers to lose control, increasing the chances of a crash or injury. America Honda said the recall covers certain Pilots, Ridgelines Passports, and Acura MDX vehicles. The recall includes 880,514 vehicles that were sold in several states, including Michigan. Honda has no warranty claims and no reports of an injury or death related to the problem. Owner notification letters are expected to be in the mail by July 7th. A popular Lake Michigan pierhead is closed for much of the summer while crews preserve a historic lighthouse. Katie Hyde has that story.
18: The Frankfort North Breakwater Pierhead is closed now through the end of June as work begins on the more than $300,000 preservation project at the 114-year-old Frankfort Lighthouse. The pierhead will reopen July 1st through the 9th for 4th of July celebrations before closing again for the rest of July. It's one of Frankfort's most recognizable landmarks along the Lake Michigan shoreline. I'm Katie Hyde for Michigan News Source.
17: And 68 local governments across Michigan have been recognized for their sustainability efforts and environmental leadership through their participation in the Michigan Green Communities Challenge. For Michigan News Source, I'm David Barr.
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21: I'm Charles Payne, and this is the Fox Business Report.
22: Wall Street will be reacting today to the producer price index inflation at the wholesale level for May. Oracle shares are down 2% this morning, though the software and cloud computing company's quarter topped expectations. Its spending on artificial intelligence was about $5 billion more than analysts expected, and it plans to spend even more next year. Investors recently have been questioning when all the spending will pay off. Now that GLP-1 weight loss drugs are becoming more widely used, about 10% of employers who now cover the treatments say they plan to stop paying for them next year. The Business Group on Health tells Reuters employers say newer pills for weight loss as well as injections are available from the drug companies at discounted prices. That's your Fox Business Report. I'm Jenny Coselda. Invested in you.
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0: 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Here's WNEM First Alert meteorologist Matthew Mondro.
13: A First Alert weather day remains in place for this Thursday. We are tracking a round of severe storms for the late evening and tonight. The time frame is 10 p.m. to 2 a.m. All forms of severe weather are possible, so we actually could see a few different tornado warnings tonight. We'll have a warm day, humid day as well, a high of 87. Behind all of this, much quieter for Friday with a mostly sunny sky and a high of 76. From the First Alert Weather Center, I'm meteorologist Matthew Mondro.
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0: Well, you at 8:57 to the news at 9, and that special broadcast coming up. Let's check in again. Jonathan Dent, you are ready to go this morning?
15: Good morning. Yes, we're ready to go. Jonathan Dent out at the Dow Championship. I'll be having Matt Fallon along as well. He's just off mic, relaxing, as he does, letting me do all the work. During the 9 o'clock hour, we'll be talking with Kayla Pionk of Go Great Lakes Bay Convention, the Regional Convention and Visitors Bureau. Then at 9:30, we'll be talking with some folks from Three Rivers Corporation. During the 10 o'clock hour, we talked about Junior Achievement yesterday, and we'll be talking with some of the students from Junior Achievement that are going to be running kind of a pop-up small business out here at the Dow Championship for the weekend, and we'll have them on to start out the 10 o'clock hour. Then we'll be talking about Special Olympics, which is a big part here as well. During the Focus show at 11, DRI, Downtown Restaurant Investments, talking about the Drift Festival, Smoke on the Water.
0: Lots coming up, and we'll look forward to it.

from the Midland Country Club and the Dowd Championship going on. Jonathan Dent and Matt Fallon. Terry Henney's Farm Show at 11:30, remember. Tigers Baseball today. That's going to be at 12:45. Music to get out of the morning team show and on to that next hours of broadcast. How about a little 38 special this morning? Yeah, you know, rocking into the night with you this morning. Got a birthday today. Donnie Van Zandt, one of the founding members of 38 Special. He's 74.

0: 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Gotta go. 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
5: Partly cloudy skies and 74 degrees at 9:05. Good morning, I'm Mike Percha. Last night's storms knocked out power to more than 100,000 people around the state of Michigan. Locally, Consumers Energy is reporting 1,960 outages in Midland County, 837 in Bay County, and 747 in Saginaw County. Isabella County is affected by nearly 400. Gratiot County sits at 2,409, and Genesee County has 1,996 outages. In the Thumb, DTE Energy is reporting around 85 outages for Huron, Tuscola, and Sanilac counties combined. Restoration times will vary by location. The 72-year-old mentally disabled Mount Haley Township woman allegedly lost more than $10,000 to a Freeland man who misrepresented home repair work. The Midland Daily News reports 24-year-old Jay Klein is accused of charging the woman for plumbing and pest control services that were only partially completed. Klein was arraigned Tuesday on embezzlement and larceny charges, both in the range of $1,000 to $20,000, in connection with the incident on March 11th last year. A probable cause hearing is scheduled for June 23rd. Michigan State Representative Mike Hoadley of Augrey in the 99th House District announced local office hours for the month of June. Residents are encouraged to meet with Hoadley, asking about what's happening at the state capitol, sharing their thoughts on major issues. The 99th House District encompasses portions of Aranac, Iosco, Ogama Bay, Clare, and Gladwin counties. The first office hours will take place on June 26th from 9 a.m. to 10:30 at the West Branch Chamber of Commerce, and then from noon to 1:30 at Baldwin Township Hall in Tawas City. The second office hours will be on June 29th. From 10 to 11:30 a.m. at the Gladwin City Hall, and then from 1 to 2:30 p.m. at the Pinconning City Hall. Anyone who can't make it in person and would still like to speak with Representative Hoadley can call his Lansing office at 517-373-1789. 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
7: Hi, everybody. 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And to tell us more about it, here's John from Quick Lane Freeland.
8: 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A correct alignment also reduces rolling resistance on your tires for better fuel mileage.
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0: And remember, they sell all their tires at just $5 over cost. While you're there, check out the new lineup of Fords at McDonald Ford, as well as their pre-owned lot. McDonald Ford and Quick Lane Freeland.
1: Time 9:08. The weather forecast is next. A massive multi-state law enforcement operation has led to the arrests of 8 people tied to the University of Michigan. According to a newly unsealed federal indictment, the group orchestrated a campaign of threats and vandalism to terrorize university leaders and local businesses into severing ties with Israel. Investigators say the suspects used overseas platforms to research their targets and even discussed using poison, bombs, and psychological torture against victims and their families. Federal prosecutors say the group marked homes with red handprints and inverted triangles and posted pictures of the attacks on social media to broadcast their message. Leaders in West Michigan have some cautious optimism for the region. Michigan News Network's Ryan Recker reports.
2: The latest report is out from the right place, analyzing the current state of Greater Grand Rapids, and they found both good and bad things.
3: Our industrial market continues to grow at a good, solid, organic pace. And obviously, you know, housing, I think we're dealing with that issue statewide, but, you know, housing development continues to remain strong across our region.
2: Tim Meraz is the Senior Vice President of Community Development and says construction costs continue to rise, fuel costs too, and inflation, and lenders are pulling back on new construction. These are all challenges, but there are bright spots. Office vacancy declined, beating the national average, retail gaining momentum after a slow start of the year, and there's a wave of major investments into the area. Ryan Recker for the Michigan News Network.
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4: Here's your WSGW weatherology forecast. We'll see a few spotty rain showers here early today. Otherwise, a blend of clouds and sunshine develops. We'll see a high into the lower 90s. Winds out of the southwest around 5 to 15 miles per hour, gusting as high as 20. And then for tonight, a chance for showers and thunderstorms, cloudy, a low near 63. By Friday, we'll see some sunshine, high around 80 degrees. And Saturday, mostly sunny, high around 85. Sunday, a chance for some rain showers here. Blend of clouds and sunshine develops, high of 74. And on Monday, we'll see sunshine, high of 74 degrees. I'm meteorologist Jennifer Wojcicki with the WSGW weatherology forecast. Currently, it's 71.
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6: 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Jonathan Dent filling in for Art today and tomorrow alongside Matt Fallon here, at least for today. We're out at the Dow Championship at the Midland Country Club on a beautiful, warm, but beautiful morning for some LPGA golf.
7: Good morning, Jonathan. So first of all, it's spectacular. I mean, you look, it is chamber weather. The skies are going completely blue. Last night, storms behind us. We are looking over the 18th, and at least from what I can see, the angle that I have, I can see the green. Two shots right there on the green. Clearly, I am not golfing. Thank God for everybody out there who is protected. This tournament's amazing, Jonathan. I think my favorite part of this tournament, and Midland does this exceptionally well and has a long history of it. This is not just a sports tournament or professional sports tournament. These are literally the elite, best of the best women golfers on the planet. 11 of the top 25 ranked players in the world are in Midland, Michigan this weekend, and I'm looking forward to it when we're done today. The number one golfer in the world, Nelly Korda, who is literally just destroying every golf course she's on. She's won 4 tournaments already in 2026, including the Women's U.S. Open last week. That's what I love about this tournament, Jonathan. It is the highest level professional golf that you can find.
6: I was looking at the teams here today, and it's an international event. There's players from all over the world here, but I didn't realize there were 70 teams.
7: Yeah, there are. That's crazy. And so, you know, if you haven't been here before and may not know golf in detail, so what happens is it starts with 70, and today they tee off on holes 1 and 10. That way they get the pace, they get the course full in a hurry. After the first 2 days, there's the cut, though, and they break that in half. And it's actually, the years we've done this, I've kind of studied it. People think, oh, professional golfers, they all just make unlimited sums of money, and your elite golfers do exceptionally well. But your golfers who don't make the cut, they come in and they pay for their travel in and they pay for their accommodations and they come in. And if you don't make that cut, the dollar figure is pretty minimal. And then you're right back out and you have to go to the next tournament. And so for a lot of these women professional golfers, it is quite the fight, you know, to maintain and to stay. And one of the things I've loved about the tournament and the 7 years that we've hosted it, we've had a different winner every time, or different winners. And oftentimes, some of those winners have been maybe not that highest level Nelly Korda type. And it's really helped push their career to a spot that it's never been. Or those winnings from this one tournament put them in a position where they can survive the entire year. So it's been interesting to watch throughout the time.
6: Absolutely. We're going to be broadcasting out here all of today and tomorrow, but you can be sure to come out during the weekend as well as the format changes.
7: It does. So today is going to be a tougher scoring day, so it's alternate shots.
6: That's
7: so
6: right.
7: Say you and I were playing, I would hit shot one, leave you in a horrible spot. Now you have to hit shot two. Then I hit shot
6: three. I
7: leave
6: you in a worse spot.
7: Exactly, yep. And so on and so forth. So there's kind of a cadence. On the second days, on Friday and Sunday, it's best ball. So you and I just play our own shot, and at the end of the hole, they take the best score. So when I get a birdie and you shoot a 12, my birdie counts on the scorecard. We just erase your 12.
6: Yep.
7: But what's cool about that, because the two teammates can really play off one another, and they know, okay, I have a partner here, they really just kind of,
6: they
7: go for it.
6: Yeah.
7: It's and so they take the shot that goes, okay, I want to get as close as I can. I'm not just going to play it safe here. So they play it safer today and Saturday, and then the scores just plummet on Friday and Sunday, and it makes it a ton of fun. And I'm glad you brought that up. It is the only LPGA team event that's out there, which makes the Dow Championship such a unique event on the tour.
6: Absolutely. Well, we're going to talk more about the Dow Championship with our guest, at least for the first part of this hour. No stranger to the show, Kayla Pyon from Go Great Lakes Bay Convention Visitors Bureau. Kayla, good morning.
8: Good morning, Jonathan. Good morning, Matt. How are you guys?
7: We are great. So good to see you, because I feel like today is really about you. Kayla, today is your, well, maybe not your day, but how does Go Great stay? This is your day, your weekend.
8: Go Great is just, we're a partner to anybody within the region, right? And anytime we have an organization such as Dow and Outlier wanting to bring in such beautiful events that bring people into our region, not only to celebrate the event and experience the event, but see all the supporting items that we have around, it's fantastic. We're very fortunate to live where we are. It's surrounded by great waterways, golf, in any which direction within a 30-mile radius, right? And some great food and drinks, and we can really do it right to any visitor that comes into the region. So I encourage anybody, if you have not been to the Dow Championship, if you are an avid golfer fan, even if you're not a golfing fan but want to check out some of the world's best athletes, you can do this very easily this weekend through Sunday.
7: And I just want to add on that, because sometimes when you go to an event, right, let's use Jonathan Dent and I as the examples, because
8: sure,
7: we talk about price of things, right?
6: Yeah.
8: Sure.
7: Or let's look at last night's Knicks game.
8: Yeah.
7: Listen, we're not sitting on Celebrity Row.
8: Right.
7: We're not there with Tay-Tay and Timothy Chalamet in the first row, because
8: exactly,
7: it's super expensive to do that, right?
8: Yeah, it's even expensive to do it in the 200-level seats, right?
7: What's awesome about this, when you come out to the Dow Championship, you can be literally right next to the tee box.
8: Exceptionally
7: portable.
8: You can
7: be 10 feet away from the number one woman in the world, golfer, and get to see how well they strike the ball. The proximity that you get at this tournament for Jonathan Dent prices of $10 to get in a day, I think that's what I was surprised at most the first time I came out here. I'm like, wait a minute. Like, everyone's right here, and you can walk with them. And the from my interactions, the women are phenomenal
8: people. The women are truly fantastic to interact with. And, again, the affordability is wonderful. The proximity to an athlete is great. Like you said, you can be 5 feet away from them watching them tee off. But the excitement on a tee box as well as the putting green is fantastic. Now, of course, you have your marshals telling you to be quiet in the backswing, right? But at the end, to see the roar, especially what we saw last year coming, you know, to a shoot-off, that's insane. It is the epitome of sports entertainment and excitement. And especially, you were talking about ticket prices. I saw the other day what tickets were going for the FIFA World Cup, right? Like, some of those tickets are my salary. I can't take my family to that. You can bring your family here. And that's what's so fantastic about it, because not only is it just golf, it's not just golf. We have a fantastic STEM center that the kids can experience. We have a family center where they can try their hand at golf in some fun obstacle course ways. There's great food out here, and the logistics are super simple. It's parking at the Midland County Fairgrounds, taking a charter bus over here that drops you off right at the entrance, easy access for anybody to come onto the course and the greens, and then you have that same exit. It's perfect.
7: So, Jonathan, my question for you is, are you going to watch golf when we're done today? Did you push off some of that work, and are you going to come out and enjoy food and watch golf for the rest of the afternoon?
9: Maybe tomorrow.
7: Okay. Well, we're making progress.
8: Challenge. You have
7: we
8: to.
7: We are Can't making do progress.
8: Do it.
9: As much as I'd love to.
7: So one of the other things that I love, Kayla, that they do is the veterans. You know,
8: Absolutely.
7: Dow has had a great commitment to veterans through the years. There's a veterans tent. Veterans can come in for free.
8: Absolutely, no cost.
7: And they're, you know, I think my favorite that they do is Sundays on Sunday.
8: Yeah.
7: They make ice cream Sundays out there. So veterans, if you're listening, this is a great event for you to come out. Dow and the tournament will be the ultimate host. There's a separate seating area, tent,
8: your
7: kind
8: very
7: of a cool
8: own
7: area.
8: Hospitality
7: awesome.
8: Tent. Yeah. Yes. We want to show our appreciation to our veterans and the service that they've provided to our country. And again, like you said, Dow just does it first class.
7: They do. So you'll appreciate this story.
8: Sure.
7: So many of the years I've been able to tee announce on 10. And in between waves coming, I will just kind of talk to some of the folks that are watching and sitting in chairs and some of the fans. And 2 years ago, I go over and I see this lovely couple and I'm like, hey, how are you guys doing? Where are you from? And like, we are from London, Ontario, Canada.
8: Yes, we love our Canadians.
7: We do, but does London count in there? Is that maybe the one city that doesn't get quite as much love?
8: If you remove the CHL from the proximity or the OHL rivalry that we have with the Spirit, yes, we love our London, Ontarians.
7: So it was pretty funny because I saw him and I immediately picked up one of the chairs like I was going to get him. And then I said it. I'm like, never mind. Welcome to the Great Lakes Bay region. It's great to even have you fine folks from London. But they were they were awesome. They were watching a young girl who had was an amateur but had come from the London area. But you know what caught my attention? And you'll love this. They had been here several times to watch London play Saginaw. And despite the big rivalry at Memorial Cup and those pieces, they fell in love with the area. It's one of the spots that they just come to regularly. Just like, say, I don't know, someone in the room that may be going to travel to see soon.
8: Right.
7: Everyone kind of has their thing in the place they go to.
8: Yeah.
7: But I think one of the things I love in chatting with so many people is when you come out, the region comes out in droves, but we really bring in a lot of folks from across the area that come here for this tournament, and just what a great thing for tourism.
8: We do, and I think you spoke to it, right? Like, the community comes out and supports, but it's not just monetarily supporting. It's that household Midwestern welcome, right? You walk into a restaurant, you could be talking to the waitstaff. We did it the other night. We went to Grazzi, and our waiter was from Phoenix. but he is a QB for Saginaw Valley. And he had the opportunity to come here on scholarship. He said, I've never heard of Michigan, but I've been in Saginaw for so long, and I love it. And he's, you know, kind of working during his summer to bide his time because he likes to stay busy. But hearing his story, that's how most of our wait staff is. That's how most of our individuals who live in the area are. It's just a simple, it starts with a simple hello, and then you build those relationships and those memories, and that's what keeps people coming back.
9: That's really exciting. We can't take a break yet.
7: We're
9: going to keep talking.
7: I'm normally looking at this time, and I'm like, Jonathan, this is normally our break time. This is where to go.
8: Yeah.
7: So I want to hit on one other thing, which I love about this tournament and kind of where it's located. Being in Midland, we talk about being centrally located, right? And so we are 30 minutes down the road on M20 from our friends in Mount Pleasant.
8: Yes.
7: And the ability to not just come here and enjoy golf, but now you have the largest gaming floor in the Midwest over at Soaring Eagle Casino. You have a water park. You talk about golf, that radius, if you keep going, phenomenal golf over in the Mount Pleasant area. The Polecat, Bucks Run. And I would even argue if you keep going a little bit further west, our friends over at Tullymore and St. Ives and Canadian Lakes, just some other outstanding golf options. I think that's one of the cool things, you know, I never like when someone says, well, I don't know what to do. And I laugh and go, you have no idea. But if you just think about getting out of that 5-minute drive and really think about what this region does, there's so much you can do at any
8: given moment. Think about that 30-minute drive you just said. You're heading to a different city, right? A lot of times people put that in proximity. That's their commute to work just within the city itself. So now I'm showing you a different city in close proximity. And you were talking about all the things to do in Mount Pleasant there, too. On your way back from Mount Pleasant, stop by Dow Gardens. We have a wonderful world exhibit there right now called Dinosaurs Around the World. Animatronic life-size dinosaurs that are placed throughout our 110-acre garden. So if you're looking for something a little more relaxed, pack a picnic lunch, come there, experience the dinosaurs in the gardens. I mean, go do a little gambling, hit up a water park, go to the gardens, stop by Dow Diamond, do a loons game on top of golf. And I guarantee you that price point, that budget is going to be much lower than, you know, scheduling a couple plane tickets and heading south and experiencing 115-degree, you know, heat index.
9: And then you can go do something completely different the next day. And the next day.
8: Well, so, Saginaw Art Museum has an Andy Warhol exhibit right now, which is fantastic. Again, these exhibits are hard to bring in for larger cities, let alone our region. And we're so fortunate to have that at our doorstep, right?
9: We're going to talk a little bit about kind of the combined resources of our region after these notes.
8: Love it.
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14: I'm Taylor Riggs, and this is the Fox Business Report. prices before they reach consumers jumped again last month. The producer price index for May rose more than expected, up 1.1%. The PPI measures prices at the wholesale level. The increase was more than estimated. High energy prices are impacting inflation. Excluding food and energy, the PPI was up just 0.4%. For the year

0: Ending in May, the PPI rose 6.5%, the steepest increase since November of 2022, but core PPI for the year came in at 4.9%. New claims for unemployment benefits rose by 4,000 last week to 229,000. The European Central Bank raised rates this morning, and now traders are pricing in that the Federal Reserve will raise rates at least once before the end of this year. That's your Fox Business Report. I'm Jenny Cosola. Invested in you.
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0: Welcome back to the Art Lewis Show. Jonathan Dent filling in for Art from the Dow Championship here at the Midland Country Club, along with Matt Fallon. We're talking with Kayla Pionk from Go Great Convention and Visitors Bureau, and we were talking a little bit before the break, Kayla, about just some of the fun stuff to do in the area, especially with professional golf in town. But when we're talking about the role of the CVB when it comes to leveraging all of that, there's a lot of moving pieces. How are you able to keep track of it all, and how do you use that to try and attract people to the region?
1: Sure. So the strategy we have with Go Great Lakes Bay is an important one. First, what's ever good for our residents is inherently good for our guests, right? At one point, a resident was a visitor. Whether they came in for a college visit, they came in for a job interview, they were little when their parents relocated and they decided to stay here, it all starts with a visit, right? And you come with a visit and maybe you see it's a place that you want to live because of all of the items it has there, the attractions, the amenities, the cost of living. So then you decide to move there. And then you decide to get a job there. So now you've invested your money with your home. You've invested your time with your job. But you want to see that place still succeed because that's where you've placed your roots. So now you're investing your time, your efforts, your money. It's a continuous cycle. So we want to make sure whatever is inherently good for our guests or our residents is good for our visitors, right? And that's how we draw a visitor because, again, it's our resident that brings the visitors in. They're bringing family members. They're organizing youth ball tournaments or volleyball tournaments to bring in teams that their kids may play. They're, you know, part of associations that are having annual conferences, staying in our hotels, staying at our campgrounds, using our banquet facilities. They're bringing in weddings. That's all tourism. And with that, usually somebody comes in for a main event like the Dow Championship, but you need things to supplement that to bide our time because we all know we don't like to relax in our U.S. society. We like to stay busy and keep going. So you have your fantastic restaurants. You have your fantastic bars. You have your fantastic athletic amenities, waterfronts. You know, learn to sail on the Saginaw River. Did you know we have the Saginaw Bay Community Sailing Association? They will teach you to sail, ages 8 to adult. Actually, they actually have a free sailing Learn to Sail weekend on the 13th. Jonathan's taking
0: I'm
1: notes right
0: down.
1: Now.
0: Yeah.
1: We have some, again, it's just you got to take your opportunity to explore. And with that, you need a resource, right? Things can be overwhelming. You don't know where to start, don't know where to look. We have a fantastic creative team at Go Great. 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So if you're looking for things to do and you want to base it on interest, go to that site. You can see it based on a week. You can see it based on a month. You can search it by keyword. We want to be that central location for our visitor. So it is a lot, but we love what we do because we love where we live and we want to see it continue to succeed. And the best way is to get that message out.
2: Kayla, one of the things that I always love to remind people of, and I've seen it with close friends of mine, the last word of Go Great Lakes Bay.
1: Yeah.
2: That water and what it means. And I have brought friends in from Virginia, from Kentucky. We've gone out on the boat and gone to like the Bay City fireworks on the big night, or it's just a beautiful day. And you turn out and go out into the bay. And I like to go out a good 10, 15 miles and just turn off the engine and float. And generally, every single time, the response is, I had no idea it was this beautiful.
1: The sunset.
2: I had no idea it looked like this. When you're in the middle of the bay, they're like, I feel like I'm on an ocean on a map. It just looks like this little body of water. And then you get out there, and it's kind of that moment where you're like, oh!
1: the heavens open up, right?
2: I think that's one of our great opportunities, is to highlight that water even more.
1: Absolutely.
2: To highlight that use. It really is amazing. You think about the best fishing you can find right now in the Great Lakes is here. The
1: tournament's
2: coming here. It's unbelievable.
1: I mean, you want some supreme bass fishing? Come to Saginaw Bay. We actually held a Bassmasters, I think it was Bassmasters tournament last year at the end of August, early September. The professional fishermen that came in from the South, Tennessee, Kentucky, Louisiana, they'd cast pull a fish in, weigh it, throw it back, cast, pull a fish in. They're like, we've never had fishing like this. This is ridiculous. We are some of the best in the nation, and nobody knows that. So we're working hard on that.
2: Do you know what I learned, though? Why?
1: What's up?
2: That's because we're, in this area that live here, too busy fishing for walleye and eating walleye. No one's bothering the bass.
1: Right.
2: And the bass population's exploded to the point where we take it for granted. But apparently it's the best bass fishing
1: right now
2: in the country.
1: It is.
2: Because we're too busy frying walleye on a Friday night. So.
1: That's exactly it. And I love that you touched point on the waterways. So we did a sediment study, I want to say 5 years ago, prior to when I was with the CBB. And one of the things that we noticed in that sentiment survey is nobody associated the waterways with the Great Lakes Bay region, which just blew my mind. I grew up here. I grew up in the Thumb, miles away from Port Austin. So we spent our time on Lake Huron, right? We didn't have a pool. We just went to the lake. So for people, visitors or residents to not associate that waterways, that just blew me away. So we're really working on that. We have the Princess Winona that's on the Saginaw River that does some beautiful cruises. We have public docking out on Saginaw River as well at the yacht clubs where people can come in and enjoy our restaurants just for an evening or walk the downtowns. Again, Saginaw Bay Community Sailing Association teaches sailing to kids. I'll tell you, Sight to See is an 8-year-old operating, I think they're called a pram. They're out on the river. They do have adult supervision and adult coaching, but they're on their own little boat learning how to, and I'm not going to say all the things, but hoist a jib and raise the sail and learning to flip the boat for safety and to get back on. Those are huge skill sets that we need on our waterways, but again, people aren't associating our waterways here. But leisure, too. To be on a boat and just, you know, float and see a cotton candy sunset. I spoke to a woman that lived in Tennessee her whole life. Her husband relocated for a job here, and they reside in my town. She said she's never seen sunsets like she sees here in the Great Lakes Bay region.
0: Awesome. Kaylee, we've got to move on here.
3: Oh, I have a question.
0: Okay, Art Lewis on the mic here.
1: Love it.
3: Kayla.
1: Yes, sir.
3: Fallon ever invited you on his boat?
1: Not yet.
3: Jonathan, has Fallon ever invited you on
0: his boat?
3: No. I don't remember that either.
2: I think we're having one of those audio problems again, but things are breaking up. Sorry, folks. Bad coverage.
0: Well, I've got one more question for you,
1: sure,
0: too, Kayla, here before we let you go. We've got golf tournaments. We've got fishing tournaments. We've got all sorts of fun things. Mm-hmm. When is World Cup Soccer coming to the U.S.?
1: Build the facility and they will come.
0: All right. Cool.
1: But I will tell you, if you're looking for World Cup, we do have some great facilities that are going to be playing those games nonstop. I think they start today, right?
0: Yeah.
1: Yeah.
0: Today.
1: So 48 nations that are going to be competing for this fantastic title of the World Cup champion. I cannot believe the craze that has picked up around it, but the number of international visitors that are coming into the U.S. I'm very excited for them to see the U.S. is here. We've got our arms open. We want to give you that welcome and show you, come visit, come see what we're about. And if you're up in that Ohio region, we're only a couple hours away.
0: Not
1: drive up and come visit the region.
0: Absolutely. Kayla, thank you very much.
1: Thanks, Jonathan.
0: We'll be back after this.
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0: And we're back here on the Art Lewis Show with Jonathan Dent filling in today along with Matt Fallon, and had a great time talking with Caleb Pyak from Great Lakes Bay Convention and Visitors Bureau. Now we're going to turn our attention to some of the work that gets done around here. We're joined by John Lynch and Chris Maltrip from Thrivers Corporation, and man, you guys are all over the place here in Midland and around the region. How have things been going?
10: Things are good. Things are good. Yeah, it's been a very busy spring and onset to summer, we'll call it. So, yeah, this is a really crazy time of year for us. You know, construction, in general, people think of it as a seasonal pursuit, but it's a year-round gig. And things really accelerate for us coming out of, you know, the middle of winter. And you know, right now we're just running around in circles trying to keep the ends of the rope tied together.
2: So, John, I have to ask, because you see it everywhere. I'm surrounded in a room full of black polos that all have that number 50 embroidered beautifully. 50 years of Three Rivers?
10: Yes, yes. So John and Sandy Bartos founded the company in September of 1976. We're celebrating 50 years in business, which, you know, is no small feat for any business, but for a construction firm in particular, it's quite an accomplishment because it's a risky business all the way around, and you know, it's a wonderful organization that is made up of just amazing people, had been for 50 years.
2: Yeah, and you guys are unique because a lot of the construction companies are family owned, right? And they pass generation to generation. You guys are structured a little bit differently with a board, and it's not necessarily a family thing. I think sometimes people even get confused because they're so used to family-run operations. How are you guys set up?
10: Yeah, well, when John and Sandy got out of the business, they actually essentially sold it to a group of employees, and they structured the transfer of ownership so that it could be replicated from generation to generation of employee groups. And so the company is a closely held C corporation, and it has passed from employee operators over the years. And we're in the fifth generation of that cycle. It's a cycle that is very uncommon for a family-founded company. And as you point out, very unusual for a construction company. That organizational format is something that we have to keep a close eye on in terms of how we promote our sustainability going forward, because we intend to be here for another 50 years, and you know, we work really hard to support the communities that we have an opportunity to work in. And you know, this environment that we operate in today is incredibly challenging for a variety of reasons, and you know, we're always mindful of what does it take to make sure that we don't just survive but we flourish for our employees and our customers and our communities, you know, for decades to come.
2: So as we think about Three Rivers, we obviously think about construction. if we're going around the region these days, what are you guys working on? What are some of the big projects right now?
10: Well, I think one of the more exciting that you really don't really see or hear a lot about at the moment is a new research facility for Corteva. And the manufacturing lifeblood of Midland in particular and the region as a whole is something that people know about, and we kind of take it for granted every now and again. And when you see an entity like Corteva investing in R&D capabilities right here in our town, it's a signal for the long-term prosperity for a company like that that's going through its own reshaping and repositioning for the future. And sometimes, you know, we have an inclination to sit back and maybe be a little concerned about what does that mean for us in the long term. And when you see the investment that's being made in research and development in particular and what that signals for where they're going, that's very exciting. That is very exciting. So I had an opportunity to tour the progress on that project in particular here last week and come along nicely. And you know, the team's doing a great job with a great customer. And it speaks well for reinvestment inside the fence line here at the Legacy iPark. And you know, that's the kind of thing that you know, people don't see every day, but boy, it's great news.
0: Absolutely. We're going to talk a little bit more about Three Rivers Corporation, some of the projects going on, and what the next 50 years might hold for them after these
7: warmer
0: notes.
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0: Back here on the Art Lewis Show, Jonathan Dent, Matt Fallon hosting today from the Dow Championship at the Midland Country Club. Happy to be along with John Lynch and Chris Maltrup from Three Rivers Corporation. We were just talking a little bit about some of the projects that you have going on, a new R&D facility going up. What else is Three Rivers up to as we get into the summer months here in Michigan?
12: Well, we've got projects all over the state of Michigan, from Frankfort to Traverse City, over to Alpena, and all the way up to Sault Ste. Marie. Some of our largest customers are expanding, like My Michigan Health and others, and we tend to go with them wherever they land and continue that partnership throughout the state. So you may see our trucks as far away as Harbor Beach, as always, and even up to Marquette in some places.
0: Good to stay busy.
12: It is.
10: Yeah. It's better than good. It's the goal.
0: Yeah, exactly.
2: So I hate to do this, but there's no way, you know, we're looking out over the 18th. We are here at the Dow Championship, and Three Rivers, you guys have been stalwart, staunch supporters of this event from the very start. Explain to me why, when this was brought up by Dow and they said, we're bringing this golf tournament here, you guys were one of the very first to jump on board and say, yes, we're going to be a part of this, we're going to sponsor. Why is this so important to you guys?
10: We were the very first. We were the very first.
2: Yeah, not one of the very first.
10: Yeah. And so there's a line that I use every once in a while when I'm talking to crowds of people. You refer to, you know what I'm talking about?
2: I've stolen your line so many times, I apologize. Yeah. You really should get a nickel every time it's used.
10: Yeah, right. So it's are you a citizen or do you just live here? And that applies to so many things. And for us, from in a corporate context, you know, we strive to be good corporate citizens. And when you look at this tournament and what it does, not just for the economic situation in the community, because it's got a wide-ranging impact, but I was just at the SOAR event before we came up, and you see students from all over the region having an opportunity to interact with people like Barry Sanders, for example, today, who's here. And you see the outreach that is baked into this event to schools across the region, businesses across the region. Today, the American Heart Association, throughout the tournament, they're going to be set up out in the fourth hole teaching people how to do CPR. So this effort is in tremendous alignment with what we value as a corporation. And of course, Dow is a long time, tremendous customer and supporter of Three Rivers and vice versa. So it was natural for us to start as a supporter of this effort that has such great community-wide integration. But it boils down to the value system. I mean, this isn't just golf. You know, don't get me wrong, the golf is amazing. The women out there competing are so incredibly talented. I encourage everybody listening, come out and watch these women play, because they perform at such a high level. It's astonishing to see. But it's so much more than that. It's so much more than that. And so that just fits with who we are.
2: So I'm going to need y'all to do me a favor, because my wife literally sent me a note. She's at SOAR as well, and said, we need to go to the fourth hole to learn CPR, but also to operate defibrillators or teaching people.
10: Yes.
2: And this is important. I have a genetic heart condition and some issues. So we actually had a funny moment. I'm like, I actually don't need to know how to operate it, but anyone who knows me, I'm going to need you to. So if y'all can stop out there at four, just in case I ever go down when we're hanging out, that would be awesome. But your point, though, it's so much more than golf to think about. You're out an event and we're supporting heart health, and we're teaching CPR and how to operate a defibrillator. And I say that in a joking manner, but literally, people like ourselves who learn that one time, you never know if you're at that middle school game watching a kid or a grandkid and something happens, you're like, oh, I know what to do. You can literally save lives by attending a golf outing.
10: Isn't that amazing? Talk about being a force multiplier. You know, that's really the bottom line. This is a force multiplier for community impact.
2: It is. So I have one question, though, on SOAR. If you saw Barry Sanders, did you say, just why, man? Why? You couldn't give us, like, 3 to 5 more years? Why? Did you ask him?
10: I did not, but somebody did.
2: Yes.
10: And his response to that was, you know, I had been in the league for 10 years, and he reminded all of us who've been following the team for a long time that the Lions were a much different team then. And he had gotten to a point where he just didn't feel like he could give the same way that he had been up to that point. And so he knew in his heart that it was just the right time. And he said, I hated to disappoint people, but I knew I'd be disappointing myself, essentially, as time went on, if he just stuck in there. Now, he did say he would have been open-minded that if they had a Super Bowl run in there, you know, his position would have been different. But, yeah, he was fantastic. He was fantastic.
2: He looks like he could still play, and we may have a Super Bowl run in us. Why not? He can do that whole thing like the great one did in hockey. And played in his 50s, 60s, 70s, 80s.
10: He said that if they called, he'd sign up to be with Dan Campbell right now. He's ready to go.
2: I love it. I can't begin to thank John, Chris, everyone here from Three Rivers, what you do. What you say about being a citizen is so important. And tournaments like this wouldn't continue on. We saw one this week is done. These don't continue on without your community support, and I hope you know how invaluable you are to the success of this tournament.
10: Well, thank you so much. We really appreciate being here today, and it's fantastic to see everybody out there. It looks like it's going to be a great day, and we encourage everybody to come on out and soak up some sun and watch this fantastic level of competition.
0: We'll be right back after these notes.
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0: That's it for this hour of the Art Lewis Show. We'll be back with more during the 10 o'clock hour, talking Special Olympics and finding out a little bit about some of the fun junior achievement student-run businesses that are going to be going on here this week. Before that, the news, ABC, with our national and international reports. Then back in the WSGW newsroom for the local and state news.
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20: From ABC News, I'm Sherry Preston. Another threat from President Trump on social media this morning. He's saying that the U.S. will be hitting Iran very hard, taking control of Karg Island and other oil infrastructure points. The president also calling in to Fox and Friends this morning, saying of Iran...
21: And they're really in submission. They just don't know it yet, okay, to be honest with you. They just don't know it yet.
20: He says Iran is dying to make a deal. The war driving up prices worldwide. Here in the United States, the Labor Department's out with a May Producer Price Index, which captures inflation before it reaches consumers. It shows prices rising a lot this year compared to last.
22: The producer price index rose just over 1% between April and May, but 6.5% in the previous year, the largest 12-month increase since November of 2022. The numbers suggest that inflationary pressures faced by consumers are beginning to percolate up through the supply chain. Analysts say that, as with the Consumer Price Index, surging fuel and food prices are behind the increase in the PPI.
20: That's ABC's Jim Ryan. A man stabbed in Belfast, allegedly by a Sudanese immigrant recently, and now Belfast has exploded in protest. ABC's James Longman is there.
1: There's been a second night of violent protests in Belfast in Northern Ireland. Crowds of young men clash with police, throwing rocks and bottles. Police say protesters have been trying to reach a hotel they believe was housing immigrants, and disturbingly, earlier this week, someone went door to door in a local street looking for foreigners and torching homes. And Elon Musk has been accused of trying to whip up violence by sharing lists on X of locations where protests could take place and retweeting a message from a far-right politician with the message, millions must go.
20: Look for even more heat waves, floods, droughts and tornadoes, as well as wildfires. Federal weather experts say El Nino, a natural warming cycle, is formed in the Pacific and is expected to grow to historic strength. You're listening to ABC News.
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5: Partly cloudy skies and 75 degrees at 10:05. Good morning, I'm Mike Crozier. An elderly Saginaw Township man was struck in the leg by gunfire early Wednesday morning when his home in the 4500 block of Countryway West was hit multiple times by bullets. Officers responded around 1:05 and found a 38-year-old Saginaw man standing in the yard of the residence and detained him. A search of the property turned up a stolen pickup truck in the side yard, stolen earlier that night from a Saginaw address. A 9mm handgun found inside the truck matched the caliber of the shell casings at the scene. The victim was treated at the scene and taken to a local hospital with non-life-threatening injuries. The suspect was taken to the Saginaw County Jail on an assault with intent to murder charge. Police say the shooting appears to be random and the two men are not believed to have known each other. Anyone with information about the incident is asked to contact the Saginaw Township Police Department. A regional attendance campaign called Strive for Fewer Than Five is expanding into Bay and Aranac County school districts this fall with yard signs, billboards, and family engagement resources aimed at encouraging students to miss fewer than 5 days of school per year. The campaign is a partnership between Bay Aranac ISD and several regional education agencies, including Claire Gladwin RASD, Gratiot Isabella RASD, Midland ESA, and Saginaw ISD, supported by a state family engagement grant. More than 120 educators, counselors, and community partners gathered at the Bay Aranac ISD Career Center this week to build attendance support strategies and strengthen family partnerships across districts. Campaign materials include social media content, posters, and family newsletters, which can be customized by individual districts for use throughout the school year. WSGW News Time at 10:07.
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7: 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And to tell us more about it, here's John from Quick Lane Freeland.
8: 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It also prevents improper tread wear, so your tires last longer. A wheel alignment should be checked often because normal steering wear and tear can cause your alignment to go out in addition to potholes and railroad crossings. A correct alignment also reduces rolling resistance on your tires for better fuel mileage.
7: Stop into Quick Lane Freeland today for a complimentary alignment check. And remember, they sell all their tires at just $5 over cost. While you're there, check out the new lineup of Fords at McDonald Ford as well as their pre-owned lot. 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
5: No waits, the weather forecast is coming up. A fire at a Troy warehouse highlights concerns around lithium-ion battery fires. Crews responded to a fire yesterday afternoon where the battery was removed from the building and put under a fire blanket. The battery continued to burn due to thermal runaway. This is what happens when damaged lithium-ion batteries have a self-sustaining chemical reaction, releasing both heat and flammable gases. No injuries were reported. If a battery does start to smoke, spark, or overheat, call 911 and move away from the area. Public health leaders warn vaccine-preventable illnesses are increasing across Michigan as vaccination rates fall. They joined together to announce the launch of Michigan for Vaccines, a coalition to advance family-friendly, science-focused education and policy on the issue. Alicia Stillman lost her college-age daughter to a vaccine-preventable illness and founded the Emily Stillman Foundation.

0: In 2013, the vaccine that would have protected my daughter in Kalamazoo from serogroup B meningococcal disease was not yet licensed in the United States. It is now. But sadly, many people are still not aware of it.
1: Members of the coalition say data shows over 60% of Michigan residents are concerned about the return of vaccine-preventable illnesses. Efforts are underway to give school districts more flexibility to protect students going to and from campus throughout the day. Currently, reduced school zone speed limits are enforced 30 minutes before and after school starts and ends. State Representative Kurt Vanderwall says as students regularly leave campus for dual enrollment, career tech programs, field trips, and other educational opportunities. He says laws need to reflect the reality and give local schools the ability to protect students whenever they're crossing busy roads. WSGW News Time 1010. I'm Mike Percha.
2: Here's your WSGW weatherology forecast. We'll see a few spotty rain showers here early today. Otherwise, a blend of clouds and sunshine develops. We'll see a high into the lower 90s. Winds out of the southwest around 5 to 15 miles per hour, gusting as high as 20. And then for tonight, a chance for showers and thunderstorms, cloudy, a low near 63. By Friday, we'll see some sunshine, high around 80 degrees. And Saturday, mostly sunny, high around 85. Sunday, a chance for some rain showers here. Blend of clouds and sunshine develops, high of 74. And on Monday, we'll see sunshine, high of 74 degrees. I'm meteorologist Jennifer Wojcicki with the WSGW weatherology forecast. Currently, it's 75.
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4: Welcome back to The Art Lewis Show. I'm Jonathan Dent, filling in for Art today and tomorrow. Today I'm joined by Matt Fallon, who's been out here at the Dow Championship here at the Midland Country Club for many years, covering this event and helping us out with it. And this is my first year being out here. Before we get underway this hour, I do need to make a mention. Forgot to last hour. Those listeners that are tuning in on 100.5 FM may be having some trouble hearing us. There might be some issues with that. We are running on reduced power. We've had some transmitter problems over the last couple of days, and I'm told they could last up to a week as the technology requires some replaced parts, and we wait for those. So 100.5 FM coverage is not quite as good as what it normally is. We hope to have that fixed very soon as we're working on it, but until then, 790 AM remains on the air. 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We'll make a couple more mentions of that throughout the morning. As I said, we're out here at the Dow Championship at the Midland Country Club. Matt, thanks for being along with us.
5: So we're going to start this hour by being a little risque, and hopefully we stay within all the sensors. But folks, I have done something that I didn't know was possible. We got Jonathan Dent from Levi's yesterday to shorts. We see leg. He's showing leg today, which is fantastic. Came out to a golf event in jeans. What did the lovely lady from Outlier tell you yesterday about your outfit?
4: I think she said it was a powerful choice of apparel or something like that.
5: So now we've gotten one step further. Yep. We got him in shorts. We've got cargo shorts. So now we got to get him golf shorts.
4: I don't own golf shorts.
5: Art Lewis is going to take the WSGW credit card. We're going to go down to the golf shop. We're going to get a pair of Nikes, and we're going to take the next step. But we're turning Jonathan Dent into a full golfer this week. So for your visual, We have legs. We're making progress here.
4: When you're 6'5", it's hard to find shorts that work really well.
5: Are you really 6'5"?
4: I am.
5: I guess I've never... You sit too much when we're in these settings. I don't get to fully see that. So one of my favorite parts about this outing is that it's about community, Jonathan.
4: 100%.
5: Are we looking at golf? 100%. But there are a ton of things that go on. And one of my favorite, I spent a couple of years as the chief development officer at Special Olympics Michigan, and an organization that I just fell in love with and to this day support. I don't do it every year because my cardiologist doesn't appreciate it, but I polar plunge. So I did last year at Handy, or at Bay City Central as part of a cool schools initiative to raise money for Special Olympics. But they've become one of the key partner organizations here at the Dow Championship, and they do a three-hole shootout with their athletes, and it's even changed through the years. And so Robbie Wachowski with Special Olympics is going to tell us all about how that continues to morph and what to expect this year. Morning, Robbie.
6: Good morning, Matt. Thanks for having us again.
5: It is always great to see you out here, and we have an athlete and his dad joining us well. Good morning, Tommy.
7: Good morning.
5: So good to see you guys. So tell us, when is the Special Olympics event this year?
6: So Saturday morning, Saturday's after the cut, so there's a little more time to get us out on holes 16 through 18 before the professional ladies will make their way around. We are scheduled to tee off at 10 a.m., barring any changes due to weather. We'll have a putting clinic at 9:30 just prior to that.
5: You know what? That is probably the most important part of the three-hole challenge is the putting. Is this year the format different? And have you changed something to kind of mirror the actual Dow Championship?
6: Yes. We started out, this was a traditional scramble format for the three holes. And a couple of years ago, meeting with the staff from Outlier and the LPGA, we said, how can we change it up and keep it fresh and fun and exciting? And so I mentioned unified sports within Special Olympics has grown by leaps and bounds in the last decade. That's where we have athletes with and without disabilities partnering up, training, and competing together. And so that's a very simple format for golf. So last year and now this year, our athletes have a unified partner, and they will play alternate shot format on each hole. And last year we had 12 athletes, 12 unified partners. This year we have increased it to 17 pairs.
5: Oh, that's fantastic.
4: Before we went on, you were telling me a little bit about this program, and it took me a second to catch on that these athletes are playing on the course ahead of the professional golfers that are holding a tournament right here. And that's an amazing opportunity. But you said something else that kind of struck me, that this has kind of been in the mix since the beginning of the Dow Championship.
6: Yeah, the very first year. We were about a year and a half, two years before the very first tournament, kind of brainstorming and planning, you know, what could we do? And came up with this brainchild. And, you know, they had to get permission from the LPGA because it's a closed course. And it has grown. TaylorMade has come on board to sponsor it every year. They've been a wonderful partner. And, yeah, it's become a kind of a crowd favorite.
5: So one of my favorite things is, much like any other event with the LPGA players, great athletes, right? The best in the world. One of my favorite parts with Special Olympics is the level of athletes that come out. It's every range, but that top range, there are phenomenal bowlers. Bowlers in the program that bowl multiple 300s. Great basketball players. You know, I've watched a Detroit Special Olympics team before and watched out, and I'm like, the guy took two dribbles and reverse dunked, right? There are literally great athletes. And we have one of those with us today. We have Tommy, who's taking part this year in the challenge. Tommy, is this your first time taking part?
8: Yes, it is. I'm so ecstatic to be joining great people and young ladies, and there's no words to describe how excited I am.
5: So I have to ask, though, I hear excited. Are you nervous at all to play in front of a group of people out there?
8: No.
5: No?
8: No. No sweat.
5: Tommy, you're awesome, because I would be scared to death to go out there, especially as you look at 18 with the water.
8: Well, it hasn't happened yet.
5: Okay. That's totally fair. How long have you been golfing, Tommy?
8: Since maybe 6, 7 years old. So I'm 39 years old, so maybe 22 years.
5: Wow, good for you.
8: 32.
5: Yeah. That's awesome. Where, when you're golfing regularly, where's your favorite place to golf?
8: We play at Pleasant View for our practice in Pleasant View and Saginaw is our practice course. But I like, any course is nice.
5: Yeah, so have you ever played here at Midland Country Club?
8: Never. I played at the Saginaw Country Club. I play that I do a scramble with the Eastside Soup Kitchen.
5: Yeah.
8: But I'm excited to play this one.
5: So as you look down, we have a great view on 18. It's the island hole that you can see in front of you. Yeah. Where do you think you're going to land when you play 18 here?
8: Hopefully not in the water.
5: So, Tommy, I'm not going to lie. That's where I land the most when I play 18. You will often find me in the water. I think I found myself in the sand one time. What's your best shot? Do you like to drive? Are you good with the irons? Are you a great putter? What's the strength of your game?
8: I don't know. That's a rough one.
5: So you told me, though, you have played, and it's like the rest of us who golf. You've played 18 and shot a 99. You've played 9 and shot a 99. We have all been there. We know. How are you playing right now? Are you having a good year right now?
8: I think I'm having a good year. I think we will do pretty well at States when we go on the States and Canton. I think Canton or wherever it's
5: Canton for States, that's great. Thanks
8: for Special Olympics.
5: Well, and is that something that you do every year to play in the state tournament?
8: Well, last year was the first year I was eligible to go, and I hurt my back. So I couldn't go.
5: So we're going to need to work with your family and the back issues. I mean, we got to get you guys a good spine doctor, but you're feeling good today.
8: Fantastic.
5: That's awesome. That's awesome. Robbie, as you've seen this through the years, any favorite moments stick out to you so far watching our athletes participate in this event?
6: Oh, so many, amazing moments. I love seeing our athletes get excited and cheer when they hit a good shot, but I love seeing the spectators, the crowd cheering when they get a good shot. Maybe the most amazing moment was 2 years ago. Corey Pavin was down on the 18th green with the athletes, and their best shot had been in the sand trap, and he picked it out, he put it on the green, he says, "We're just going to putt, let's putt this out," and it was probably a 30-foot putt, and the first two athletes sunk the putt. And then they put it on there for the third athlete, and he just missed, and Corey gave him a second try, and he sunk the putt on his second try. And the Diamond Club Pavilion was in an uproar.
5: I love it. And that's what I talk about, Special Olympic athletes. They're truly dynamic athletes, and I would not want to play golf against most of the Michigan State finalists. In that category, they're just so good and so dynamic. But I think my favorite part is what you said. The sport is a vehicle for Special Olympics. It's a vehicle to inclusion. It's a vehicle to finding that joy, to being with friends, to being coached, to being part of something. Tommy, what's your favorite part of being a Special Olympian?
8: The joy that I see that other people get from, like, I play basketball, and I'm on a team that has kids that are less, I don't know, have different disabilities, and I was at a state tournament for basketball, and this little girl's on the other team, and we were just crushing this team. I mean, and this little girl was very sad, and her teammates wouldn't give her the ball or let her shoot, and we were just, like I said, clobbering this team, and I would get the rebound at our hoop, or their hoop, I don't know, anyway, but and I would kind of nonchalantly, like, drop the ball and let her get it, and she must have took 50, 60 shots, but she made it. She made one, and the mom after the game goes, "You made my daughter's life," because her own teammates wouldn't even give her the opportunity to score a basket.
5: So, Tommy, I've heard this said before, and I'm going to say it this way to you. The world needs more Tommies and more people like you that think about and take care of other people. So it is awesome that you're out here, and I wish you all the best luck in the world. What I'm looking for are 3 straight birdies and crazy applause, but I think more importantly, just go out and have a fun time and really enjoy the experience.
7: Thank you very much.
4: We're going to take a quick break. When we come back, we'll be talking with some students from Junior Achievement that are going to be running a pop-up business out here at the Dow Championship.
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0: I'm Elizabeth MacDonald, and this is the Fox Business Report.
1: Stocks open solidly higher. Investors are shrugging off developments in the Iran conflict, a concerning spending forecast from Oracle, and another higher-than-expected inflation reading. Oracle shares opened down 11%. Its earnings topped expectations, though the software and cloud computing giant outlined plans for dramatic spending to build AI data centers through next year. The producer price index rose 6.5% for the year ending in May. The increase is even more than expected, reflecting higher costs for energy. The European Central Bank raised interest rates today because of inflation in that region. And Hooker Furnishing shares are up more than 3% after the furniture giant reported an upbeat quarter. That's your Fox Business Report. I'm Ginny Coselda. Invested in you.
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8: The Deport the Terrorists Act. Michigan Representative Bill Huizinga has introduced what he calls the Deport the Terrorists Act. It would establish a process for courts to revoke, set aside, and declare void U.S. citizenship of naturalized citizens who are convicted of terrorism-related offenses and prioritize them for deportation. Supporters say this could speed up a process that generally takes years. Critics say that citizenship revocation should require a separate legal process to protect constitutional rights. This act specifically applies to naturalized citizens. That's people who became U.S. citizens after immigrating. It's not for people who were born as U.S. citizens. 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You can vote yes, you can vote no, you can vote I'm not sure. 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
9: 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Jonathan Dent and Matt Fallon filling in for Art. We're out here at the Dow Championship. And Matt, it's dangerous out here talking about food.
10: There's a lot of great food. So much great food. But apparently sometimes samples don't come, you know, not with that. You know, I try to speak a lot of things into reality. I spoke you going from a pair of Levi Strauss's to shorts. I have spoke National Donut Day into existence. I was all ready for Dubai chocolate. Like, last night when I went to bed, I'm like, tomorrow I'm having Dubai chocolate.
9: So maybe we should explain ourselves.
10: Oh, we probably should.
9: 24 hours ago, we were talking with Elena and Christy from Junior Achievement about some of the students that they have and some of the pop-up businesses that are going to be going on here at the Dow Championship, pitched by, developed by students from Junior Achievement. And one of them really caught our ear. It was this Dubai chocolate and strawberries, I think it was.
10: So let's be clear. Yeah. Like, with this physique, pretty much all of the different items I heard caught my attention. I had heard something about dirty lemonade, which I think I need to be a part of. Last year was summer sips. I mean, all kinds of cool things. But we're taking strawberries and dipping them in Dubai chocolate and some kind of pistachio goodness. Like,
9: yeah,
10: they caught my attention. 100%. But here's a great part, and we're going to find out. I still think I can go get that today.
9: Probably.
10: I think it's going to be an option.
9: We're going to find out more with the two ladies behind this delicious-sounding business, Zaya and Hurley. Welcome to the show.
11: Thank you.
12: Thank you.
9: So, my first question is, what's different between Dubai chocolate and regular chocolate?
11: So, our Dubai cup, it still has the chocolate on top of the strawberries, but we also have a Dubai pistachio filling on it. So, that's like a mixture of, like, pistachio butter and kataifi.
9: Okay.
11: And it just adds an extra layer. It's
10: so
11: really good.
10: Hurley, Zay, I got to ask this, okay? You're Midland Dow students, right? One,
11: yeah.
10: Hurley, you're going to be a senior, correct?
11: Yeah.
10: Zay, you're going to be a sophomore,
11: yeah.
10: Right? So how did you find out about this delicacy? Like, you have a business now, and what came to your attention and said, you know what, this is missing here in Midland. Like, we have to supply this. What made you go down that specific road?
11: So we keep seeing it all over social media over the last year. It's been everywhere. And then we're both gymnasts. And at a few meets we've been to, they've been selling these Dubai chocolate strawberry cups. And every time, there's a line wrapped around the corner. Everyone's getting them.
10: So I think what's important, you know, so you're part of the Junior Achievement Program. Is that part of the actual school day, or is it an extracurricular?
11: No, it's separate from school.
10: Separate from school. So
11: yeah.
10: You, besides going to school and being a gymnast, with your free time that's left over, you're part of this JA program, and now you started a business. How did you get involved in this year's business competition?
11: So we've kind of more found out about it. Our brother did it last year, and then we heard about it through school, and then I'm also in a marketing class where we also heard about it.
10: Really cool. But then who decides? So you decide, okay, here's what we're going to do.
11: Mm-hmm.
10: Product from. So you hear this, right? You and I started a Dubai chocolate company right now. I don't know if you and I would have any idea what in the Lord's name we're doing.
9: We'd head down to Costco and just try and...
10: Right? Yeah. How do you procure your products for this?
12: So we just looked online for like the best prices of everything, and we just like look up like recipes for like what we needed and stuff.
9: So this, you've done market research with the social media, looking at it and seeing these at meets. You go through the development process and all of this. What kind of, is this just, you know, okay, we got to look at the online, we got to find sources for this, and we got to do all this. Or is this something that you're walked through as part of the process in Junior Achievement, something that you're learning in that process?
11: I feel like Junior Achievement has been, like, such a help. Like, it's been really nice, but I also think a lot of it has been kind of, like, trial and error, kind of learning and figuring it out. It's been a lot of both.
10: So I have to ask, though, it's supposed to be, I don't know, 1,000 degrees out today. It's going to
11: yeah.
10: be hot and humid, and you have,
11: yes.
10: like, a product that you need to keep fresh.
11: Yeah.
10: Do you have, like, big coolers that are with you? Do you have dry ice? Like, what are you doing to keep your product in a spot where you're going to be able to serve it correctly today?
11: So, thankfully, Junior Achievement provide us with fridge, freezer, and then we also brought a cooler, so we have all of that.
10: That's awesome. And how many people can you serve today?
11: We got enough product to sell between 200 to 250 units.
9: So it's while supplies last.
10: So that's great
11: Pretty
10: for
11: much.
10: Jonathan,
11: yeah.
10: Art, and I, but what is everyone else going to eat on the course today when the three of us buy you out of the of this product?
13: We can always make a supply run.
10: Yeah.
11: Supply runs are on.
13: Yeah.
11: Yeah.
9: How hard is it to make the product? So if you ran out today,
11: mm-hmm.
9: could you be back in the afternoon, evening with more?
11: For sure. Yeah.
9: Okay.
11: Yeah.
10: Oh, so you can buy some of the product locally. Even though you look online, you do have
11: yeah.
10: the ability to find some things locally when you need to.
12: Yeah. So some of the stuff we bought online because we were buying it in like larger quantities. But if we made supply runs, we could always just like buy like a different quantity.
10: So here's a question I really have for you at this point. So you're doing this and you're learning about business and you have your own product now. What do you want to do when you're done with high school? Do you want to go into business? Is that what you're thinking? Do you want to be entrepreneurs? Is this the start of something different? Or, and this happens sometimes, are you doing this going, yeah, no, I'm going to pass. I think I'm going to go be a doctor or do something different. What do you think, as you've been through this, what do you want to do when you're done with high school? And it's a little more fair for you to answer that one, Hurley. Zay, you have some time. Hurley, yeah. No, you don't have time. The pressure of the world is coming right now.
11: I am not really sure. I have a lot of ideas. I have loved my marketing class, DECA, and this. Like, I think it's, like, I do really enjoy the business part. And so I have thought about, you know, going into business, doing some sort of that, maybe opening a business. But I've also looked into, like, medical, sports medicine. So I'm not really sure, but I did, like, I've learned so much about it, and I do really like it.
9: If you were going to open a business, would it be something like this where you're selling, creating and selling a product, or would you be more service-oriented? Do you have an idea of, yeah, this is, if I take the business in a direction, this is what I'm doing?
11: I don't think I would do any sort of, like, product. I think if I opened a business, it would be more of, like, a physical therapy or some sort of, like, cosmetology, something more along those lines, like service.
10: So, Jonathan, I'm going to actually age you here a little bit. I'm going to lump you in with their generation.
9: Oh.
10: Let's say Mr. Lewis and I are from different generations, but we didn't do what the younger crowd is, which are these so-called side hustles, right? Where people really are taking their talents, their entrepreneurial spirit, their idea, and where Art and I, we were used to getting, okay, you got a job and you worked what your hours were and you didn't think of anything beyond that and you did what you had to do. Your generation's awesome about, okay, well, if we want to do this, we're going to do this too, and I'm going to side hustle here, and I'm going to sell this here. Do you think, like, that's just kind of become the norm for your generation?
9: Are you asking me?
10: Yeah, I'm asking all of the young folk in the room, and that's where you fall into that category, sir.
9: I'm a little bit pessimistic with that, and we get more into the political conversation about how we need to, because everything's so hard to afford now, so the side hustle is necessary.
14: One quick comment. In the 50s, I was in junior achievement at the NBC network.
9: Really?
14: Yep.
9: That's awesome.
10: That's amazing.
9: That's the voice of Art Lewis.
10: And look what it did. I love it.
9: All right. We're going to take a break. We're talking with Zaya and Hurley. They're junior achievement students that have a store or a shop out here at the Dow Championship. What's it called?
11: Dubai Chocolate Party Cups.
9: Dubai Chocolate Party Cups.
10: I feel like party is spelled maybe a fun
9: it's
10: way.
9: How do we spell
11: it?
9: That?
11: Yeah.
10: How do we spell it?
11: P-A-R-T-E.
10: Oh, T-E. Everything's on about golf. Yep. I love it.
9: There we go. We're going to take a quick break. We'll be back with more on The Art Lewis Show.
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9: Welcome back to the Art Lewis Show. Jonathan Dent and Matt Fallon filling in for Art from the Dow Championship here at the Midland Country Club. I do have to make a quick mention for our listeners on 100.5 FM. The transmitter is having some technical difficulties. 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So some interruptions might be taking place on 100.5 FM over the next few days. We hope, we're told maybe a week out to repair. 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You can find all of our local programming in podcast form right there. As I mentioned, we're here with Matt Fallon, and we're talking with some students from Junior Achievement who have gone through a pitch competition to open up a small business here at the Dow Championship. What was that pitch competition experience like for the two of you working as a team to kind of develop this business idea, present it, and what was the competition like? Like, how many other teams were there?
12: Just preparing the presentation, it was really difficult. I don't know. Do you know how many other, like, people there were?
9: Alina might know.
12: There were eight. There were eight people.
9: Eight teams total. And yeah. That got taken down to four for the weekend. So putting together the presentation, you did your research, had the business plan kind of put in order. Were you helped with that, or was it a go off and do this, bring it back, and we'll see what you get? Did Junior Achievement kind of help walk you through that process, or was that all you?
12: The presentation was basically all us, but once we presented it to them, like, they gave us their feedback, and we made, like, some tweaks to, like, our work.
9: That's awesome.
10: So here's my question. Sorry.
9: There we go.
10: Technical issues.
9: We didn't need to talk to
10: you. You didn't need to talk to me. Here's my question, though. So, because I'm a capitalist at heart. Like, I love capitalism. I love the ability to make money, opportunity. It's an awesome thing. So today, when folks are out, how much am I paying for my Strawberry Dubai chocolate? How much am I paying for the product?
11: So if you're, the Dubai cup is $11 and a chocolate strawberry cup is $9.
10: So you heard that. It's cheaper to go to the Dow Championship than it is to get the Dubai cup, Jonathan. $11. But here's my favorite part. What happens to the $11? Does this go into your Venmo, PayPal accounts, your own personal accounts, and you're making money and paying for the product and you get to keep the proceeds? Or is this part of something that it goes back to JA? What level of capitalist do you get to be? That's what I want to know.
11: No, so we make the profit. It goes to our accounts.
10: Let's go. Like, I love that. Like, I appreciate that if you're going to put in the work and own the business and sell the product and put it together, you should deserve the profit. I think that's awesome.
9: Here's the other side of the capitalism thing, though. Where did the investment come from? Did JA help you get things up and running with this and get your feet under you a little bit?
11: Mm-hmm. Yes, they really did. Awesome. They paid for our expenses.
9: And provided fridge.
11: Yes,
9: and freezer.
11: Yes,
9: they did. You mentioned that, as it is pretty warm out here. Where are you guys located for today? Or when are you? Is it today that you're doing?
11: Yes, okay, it's today.
9: So where are you?
12: We're over by, like, the STEM building.
9: Okay.
12: Yeah.
9: So I had to do my research for when we should
10: totally
9: get
10: fair. So folks, right when you kind of enter the main gate that comes into the Dow Championship, it's going to be one of the first things you see. The STEM building is right there, and then they're going to be there located. Do you have signage, things where we know where to find you?
12: Yeah, so we have signs, and then we're just off of the 17th green.
10: So right off the 17th. Mm-hmm. So I know where I'm going, Jonathan. My son's coming to meet me, and I know where Noah and I are going, and we may have to go to the ATM to make sure we have our $22. Although, wait a minute. This is 2026. Is this a cash-only operation? Are you high-tech, and can we Apple Pay and Venmo? Like, what kind of payment are you
9: guys
10: taking?
9: It is 2026. It might be cashless.
10: Yes.
12: So we have cash, Venmo, and a card reader.
10: Let's go.
12: Yeah.
10: Are these things, again, this is fascinating to me. Did you have to invest and own these, or are these JA-owned, or how does that work now?
12: JA provided that, too.
10: So you guys have to do me a favor, because last year there was this supposed really good lemonade company that all these different lemonade things, right? And then this year I can't find them. Apparently I have to special request a pop-up performance. Are you guys going to be selling at different things this year beyond the golf tournament?
12: There's a chance. We're not 100% sure yet, but we know there's another opportunity next Wednesday.
10: Okay, but it's your company, so you, in theory, can do whatever you want, whenever you want, right?
12: Yeah, yeah.
10: So if you guys both walk out with a ton of cash today, do you think that may be motivation to find different events, maybe go to a farmer's market, different things, and really kind of go out, and then maybe, again, find some lemonade company that supposedly exists the year prior, and have them join you and partner up and do something?
12: Yeah, definitely. For sure, yes, it would.
10: If you can't tell, I love the entrepreneurial spirit. I love what you're doing in business. And I use these as words of encouragement. Please don't stop today. I think there's a lot you can do. And, you know, when we partake, we'll give you customer feedback and tell you if we liked it.
12: Perfect. Thank you.
9: Yes. Zay and Hurley, thank you so much for joining us. And best of luck as you get out there and sell some chocolate today. We're going to break on the Art Lewis Show, and we'll be back after these notes.
0: Gotta go. Gotta.
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9: Welcome back to the Art Lewis Show, live from the Dow Championship at the Midland Country Club. Jonathan Dent and Matt Fallon and Art Lewis filling in for Art today.
14: Do I get paid for this gig?
10: No, you don't.
9: You took the day off.
10: Yeah.
9: You're a guest.
10: The total guest sign, which, you know what then? This is the most fun thing we get to do. We get to ask Art Lewis questions, and he loves that.
14: Except for one thing. It's my show. I set the rules.
9: Yeah. I said earlier, the Art Lewis rules overrule the Jonathan Depp rules.
10: Well, I'm going to try to sneak one in. Art, you have been T announcing here since the inception.
14: Yeah.
10: Tell me why you love this tournament.
14: A number of reasons. A, it's so community-based. And what they do for not only Midland, but the whole region is outstanding. In the money give back, what they do for the nonprofits. It's just classy. And it's just a wonderful event. You leave feeling good. You feel good when you come in, you feel good when you leave.
10: No question. Sometimes you feel a little hot and sweaty.
14: Well, once in a while. Yeah. 1 year it was 100 degrees and told the caddies they didn't have to wear their bibs, and they all wore them anyway. Amazing. Well. And it also, that same year, one day, poured rain. I mean, cats and dogs. It was terrible. But it's been pretty good since. I mean, the weather, you know, today's it could be a little warm. Yesterday was warm, but you don't think about it. And it doesn't seem, what really amazes me, you watch these young women. First of all, you could take a side view of their swing and superimpose it on each and every one of them, and you wouldn't see any difference. They're that consistent. And Monday in the Pro-Am, we played with a young lady, Lauren Navatuba. And, you know, to see someone no taller than I am, 5'7", whack the ball 280, 290, and you're going, why can't I do that?
10: It does take a special talent. So the one thing you get to do, so you have been the T announcer at number one, which I love. So since day one, when people are welcome to the tournament, they're welcomed by you, which I think is great and fitting. But you get really close interaction with these professional golfers. And tell us about the women. What are they like when you're around them and interacting with them?
14: For the most part, there's always exceptions, but for the most part, they are some of the friendliest, most courteous individuals you'll ever meet. First thing you'll notice, when they walk up to the tee box,

0: there's always a young person who's the sign carrier with their names on it.
1: The standard bearer.
0: And another person who walks along as a scorer or what have you. First thing they do when they walk in is walk up, put their hand out, shake their hand, tell them who they are, introduce themselves, big smiles. And then if there are other people around, do the same thing. They walk into the scoring tent where I'm sitting and same thing. They're just really friendly people.
1: So you talk about community, and Dow and the Dow Championship does a team up where charities are picked, and depending on who finishes where depends on how much each charity gets. And the charities then really kind of adopt their golfers. So these two golfers come in, all of a sudden they may be, one of this year's is called the Jefferson Project, which is a cool thing in Bay County. But suddenly all the folks from the Jefferson County that these golfers never knew are like their best friends for the weekend while they're here.
0: And if they've done it right, they'll have Jefferson County's Jefferson Project signs, and they will walk outside the ropes with the golfers. The golfers are inside the ropes, and they'll walk, follow them the whole way.
1: Yeah.
0: And cheering them on.
1: What I've loved, I've seen the golfers go over, and if they have a hole where they get a birdie and their score improves, they'll look at that nonprofit and almost give them the fist pump to the excitement.
0: They understand.
1: And for the women golfers to take this on, coming in, not knowing the folks, and really what I see and what I love with them is that they embrace the community as much as the community embraces them.
0: Well, the unusual thing about it is this is the only team event on the tour. This is the only chance they get to do that. And they've taken it to heart. I mean,
2: it extends beyond the competition.
0: Yeah,
2: too.
0: There are certain players that will go out of their way to be here. One of them happens to be the number one player in the world, Nelly Carter. She just won the U.S. Open and had to fly in here late Tuesday night because she wanted to be here. She's always been here.
1: And she's on fire. This was her fourth win this year.
0: Fourth win this year, a whole bunch last year. She's number one in the world for a reason. Also this year, though, 65 years old, Julie Engster. Julie is in the World Golf Hall of Fame, like 31 tour wins, 18 majors, Solheim Cups, what have you. And she's playing with a girl who she has mentored for 10, 12 years, Angie Kim. Angie was the one that invited her. I think Julie played one tournament last year, at least a year, more than a year ago. This is the only thing she'll probably do this year because it's unique.
2: That's awesome.
0: Yeah, she's awesome. She is awesome at 65.
2: Yeah.
0: I can't wait to see her hit the ball.
1: I think it's amazing. Well, thanks for all you do out here, embracing the tournament yourself, the time you give. Enjoy yourself the next few days.
0: Oh, I will. I have no fear.
2: We'll be back to close out here on the Art Lewis Show. Clarity.
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7: From ABC News, I'm Sherry Preston. The House voting today and failing to extend the Foreign Intelligence Surveillance Act, which allows the government to gather intelligence abroad. A not happy House Speaker Mike Johnson saying of the Democrats.
8: World Cup events going on around the country. We have America 250, Freedom 250 events going on. Very, very serious, very dangerous times, and they're not taking it seriously.
7: Democrats refusing to renew FISA in protest of President Trump's pick of Bill Pulte to be the acting director of national intelligence. After saying for 3 months that a peace deal is near, President Trump now threatening to strike Iran and seize control of the country's oil and gas industries. On Fox and Friends this morning, the president said Iran will be totally decimated if it doesn't agree to the terms.
9: We can walk in there tomorrow. We could take soldiers. I don't want to have boots on the ground, but if I wanted to, we could put a small group of soldiers and take over the whole place. They're finished.
7: ABC's Karen Travers is at the White House.
10: Remember, we have heard the president give mixed messages in terms of his timeline, saying that he has been in no rush to get a deal. Then it was, I want to do this in the next couple of days, and we can get this done in the next couple of days, and I'm putting pressure on Iran to do this. Now, this morning, he's indicating he seems less interested in reaching a deal as they continue these strikes against Iran.
7: On Wednesday, we learned consumer inflation is running hotter than it has in 3 years. Today, we learned the stats on wholesale prices. They are up 6.5% year over year. It's the largest 12-month increase since November of 2022. Anna Cooper says she's struggling in Indianapolis.
11: I have to think more about, like, if I'm going to save this much, I have to actually think about spending less, which didn't used to be the case.
7: The typical American household has now spent more than $500 in extra fuel expenses since the start of the war with Iran. 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
15: 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Annual percentage

0: former owner was searched for evidence Wednesday as investigators worked to identify at least four sets of human remains found at a Willard Roan home in Forest Township earlier this year. Identities of the individuals have not been confirmed. Investigators are working with the Genesee County Medical Examiner's Office, the Michigan State University Anthropologists, and the University of North Texas Center for Human Identification. The remains were discovered March 18th when the new homeowner contacted the Michigan State Police after finding what he believed were human remains on the recently purchased property. Both the Willard Road property and the secondary location searched Wednesday were previously owned by 61-year-old Dwayne Reynolds, who died December 3rd, 2024. Anyone with information about the incident or the remains are asked to call the State Police Flint Post or Crime Stoppers at 1-800-422-JAIL. Essexville is hosting a free kids bike parade through central Essexville this evening, starting and ending at Ransom Essex Park on Langstaff Street at 6 p.m. The route will be monitored by the Essexville Public Safety Department. Participants are encouraged to decorate their bikes or dress in costumes or sports gear. Younger children who cannot complete the full route are welcome to participate by circling Essex Park. Root beer and orange creamsicle floats will be available after the parade at the Essexville Community Church across from the park. The route is posted on the Essexville City Hall Facebook page. As of yesterday, children ages 1 through 18 can pick up a free lunch Monday through Friday at Hanchett Park in Carlton Township, with meals served from 11:45 to 1 through Michigan's Meetup and EatUp Summer Meal Program. The program also serves individuals with disabilities up to age 26. On days of inclement weather, meals will be held at Carlton Middle School, with notice posted on the district's social media. All sites will be closed the week before July 4th. Families looking for additional meal sites across Michigan can visit michigan.gov/meetup-eatup. 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
0: 11:08, the weather forecast is coming up. Troopers in northern Michigan found a man who fled a traffic stop the afternoon of May 30th. Jeff Boyer of Birch Run was pulled over on the other side of the state in Green Lake Township near Interlochen. Since he had been an outstanding felony warrant, he was asked to step out of his SUV, but instead he fled the scene. As per Michigan State Police Department policy, a chase was not pursued. Police later learned Boyer was hiding in the woods. He was tracked down, ran again into a home, but was soon arrested on five counts. The end could be in sight for a strike that threatened one of GM's most profitable products. Here's AutoBeat reporter Jeff Gilbert.
5: Workers at UAW Local 2093 in Three Rivers, Michigan, still have to vote on their new tentative deal before they would return to work at the former American Axle plant, now known as Dow Corporation. Union President Sean Fain says the deal they got was twice as generous as the one the company had been offering.
6: Local 2093 never backed down. Not at the bargaining table. And sure as hell not on the picket line.
5: That plant makes parts for GM's important heavy-duty pickups. Jeff Gilbert, the Michigan News Network.
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1: Welcome to the Focus Show. Sorry we had to cut short the weather forecast. A little bit of technical difficulties. I'll give it to you, though. It is going to be hot and humid, and that's pretty much all you need to know. Jonathan Dent along with Matt Fallon. Some rain overnight tonight. Hopefully it stays overnight tonight, but then it's going to be a beautiful weekend for the Dow Championship.
2: This is how we do it at the Dow. If it's going to rain, it rains overnight. We're not messing with this. 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And if they don't, they can all find new jobs.
1: 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We're going to turn our focus a little bit towards Bay City here. We're joined by Chris and Casey from Downtown Restaurant Investments. How are you doing, guys?
3: We're doing well today.
4: Doing great.
1: Thanks for coming on out. Thanks for visiting the beautiful Dow Championship. Kind of on short notice, but you made it out.
5: I mean, it's worth a view, you know, so.
1: Yeah.
4: Definitely.
2: Although, Jonathan, they're part of torturing us. As the last 2 days, we have talked about so much great food.
1: Yep.
2: And now we get to jump into more great food, like brisket and beer and everything delicious.
1: Right,
2: I can't
1: wait.
2: Right before lunchtime.
1: Dude. So, tell us a little bit about Downtown Restaurant Investments. You're not just one restaurant in one place. It's a collection all around the region here.
3: Yeah, we have five restaurants and bars and stuff in Bay City and Midland. We have out here in Midland, we have our barbecue joint. We have Molasses Barbecue. We have Old City Hall in Bay City. Yeah, it's amazing. We have Old City Hall, Tavern 101, Drift, of course, and we have the Lucky Bunny in Bay City as well. So. But, I mean, you know, we're just aimed at serving both our communities and getting great food and beer and drinks and stuff out to people and getting the community together. So
2: you guys have huge events coming up here this summer and soon. This weekend's a big weekend because, you know, there are little events going on in the region like the Dow Championship, Bavarian Fest. But come Father's Day weekend, you guys are going to be busy over at Drift. Tell us what's going on.
3: Yeah, I mean, there's always events going on in Bay City, but we try to do a couple large, big events every year. You know, this one we're featuring, it's the first annual Smoke on the Water at Drift. You know, smoke being the brisket, and we're right on the water. It's going to be a giant brisket beer festival, celebrating basically a Father's Day weekend-themed event with a bunch of activities, Father's Day-related, and the whole family base too. So
2: this is important. The quality of the brisket, the quality of the beer, especially, you know, as Father's Day, right? Want it to be great. Tell us what to expect as you're doing brisket and beer.
3: We start off with brisket. You know, that's the most important thing we got going on. We have four amazing brisket barbecue places showing up. The competition starts at 1 p.m. in the afternoon. That's when all four of them are going to start serving what they got, their specialties. There's going to be a sampler, like a little sample from each place that people can go around and judge on their own. And as well, we're going to be having four judges for the competition too. But brisket's going to be serving and basically till they all run out. So
2: whoa, a couple important things here. So number one, it's like Dad's very own episode of Barbecue Pitmasters where they get to sample everything and give opinions. But number two, and I apologize, it's going to be the week that I'm on travel, but the second annual, you know, Smoke on the River, you're going to need like a I'm not going to use the word celebrity, but just a guest judge. You're going to need a guest judge, right?
3: Yeah, I mean, we have a few this year. You know, I think we got some pretty good celebrities. We have Jimmy Green from the Saginaw Spirit.
2: Oh, dear Lord.
1: All right.
3: You might bring a time. We have Mayor Chris Girard from Bay City. We have Meatball as well from 106.3. And then we are also doing a guest call-in. Somebody is going to be winning a celebrity judge spot to judge the brisket as well that day. So they're going to get some free samples of all four places, and they're going to be able to have their own opinions.
2: So you heard it here first, Jonathan. 2027, Matt Flan, Jonathan Dent, celebrity guest judges, Smoke on the Water, second annual. We're speaking this into existence
1: right now.
2: Yes. Like, let's go.
1: I mean,
2: Matt, we're willing to do this as volunteers on your behalf.
1: I think you're like 1 for 10 on speaking things into existence, so I don't have great hope for this. But, yeah, no, it sounds like a fantastic time. We're going to hear more about it after these notes.
4: It could
1: here
4: be the best years of your life.
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1: Welcome back to Focus. Jonathan Dent and Matt Fallon filling in for Art here. We're at the Dow Championship, and we're talking with Chris and Casey from Downtown Restaurant Investments about their upcoming Smoke on the Water Festival. You said this is the second one.
11: First one.
2: We're going to be at the second next
1: year.
2: We are going to be at the second.
1: I'm following along.
2: Even though you're doubting my reality to make this happen. Like, I don't know. It's going to happen. I have you in shorts right now, so I'm more effective than you think.
1: So what's the driving force behind this? Why are we eating brisket on the riverside if we need an excuse at all?
3: Basically, we're looking to do a big event for the summer, you know, at Drift. And basically, anything a father can have, or anybody, the whole... Oh, sorry. Can you hear me now? Microsoft. Basically, just looking to get the whole community together. You know, we like to do community aspects. We have a bunch of vendors, a bunch of local places from downtown Bay City getting involved. We have art competition. We're just trying to get everybody out there. We have a cornhole tournament. We have the local Great Lakes Golfs putting on a hole-in-one contest. And we're trying to get breweries from all over the state just to bring together, you know, basically everything a father would want. And, you know, personally, like, I'm a guy, like, I like to be lazy, and I think that's what a lot of men out there like to do on Father's Day. So be lazy, come eat brisket, beer, cornhole, and just sit on our dock and enjoy the nice view we have and everything. So,
2: hey, Chris, do us a favor. For people that may not be familiar with Drift, it's a unique concept. Can you explain what Drift is today and kind of how that operates? Beyond this weekend, anytime people want to go out.
3: Yeah, well, I'll let Casey take over that one. So.
12: Yeah, so we have, it is a dockside bar. We have docks that are up and boaters can come up.

0: deck up. We can either serve you at your boat, or you can hop off, come up, walk around. We also have a side yard with cornhole, and we have different outside giant Jenga. And then we also have a food truck that operates on the weekends.
1: I do love me some giant Jenga. Scares the ever-living heck out of me when it falls and you're not paying attention.
0: Every time it falls.
1: I'm like, oh. So just for the listeners, I think this is important for those of us that may have grayer hair than the three people that I'm looking at. Drift, for a lot of us, was the old brass lantern. I mean, that was really kind of what it was known as, and went through different ownership through the year. But love what DRI did to come together with some partners and make sure that that really anchor location in downtown Bay City is there, thriving, growing, one of the best views on the river come out. Fireworks time, I'm guessing Drift is an awesome place to be. What are you guys doing for the fireworks this year?
0: Definitely. We've got an awesome lineup of bands that we will be announcing later today. We also, so this weekend, actually, tonight, we have trivia starting on the water with Denny Beeson. We also have Secondhand Rock Band coming this weekend on Friday. And what I love about Drift is the live entertainment. We've got a couple different stages that entertainers can be on, whether it's outside, inside, on the docks. It's just a really cool atmosphere.
1: You know, there's so many places that it's just about the vibe and the feel.
0: Yes.
1: And different places in downtown Detroit have done, like the Containers, or you have places up in Traverse City that have done some unique things. I really love the outdoor feel that you have there, and it's created this vibe. And you know, what are people telling you most that they enjoy about Drift?
2: Yeah, well, Drift, it's the best location in all of Bay City.
0: It really is.
2: I mean, you can, everything in downtown, I mean, it's within walking distance. We have so many hotels, tours come in, and they're like, wow, this place is amazing. And like, Bay City is like, I mean, I moved away for a long time, and I moved back to Bay City because I love Bay City so much. And just everything's around. You got candy shops, you got thrift stores, antique stores, but then you can stop over to Drift and have a casual beer or get some food right on the water, and it's just in the sun, you know. Just like today at the Dow Championship, you know, it's like 80 degrees outside or more, and just a peaceful atmosphere. So
1: that is one thing I love about Bay City, is that friendly competition or people supporting others. I have gotten in trouble because I've been with a group of Drift, and they're like, where did you go? And I'm like, I was at St. Lawrence. Mind your business. I had to do what I had to do, but if you're going to put me that close to the candy shop, like, listen, I had to go take care of business. And it's actually one of the things I love, being downtown and being at places like Drift. You can really experience so many different things in a phenomenal downtown setting.
2: Yeah, we love our neighbors. We try to just do events with them all the time, get everybody involved. And, you know, that's what we love about Bay City. It's just a friendly place to be. And, you know, we'll take a little of this, they'll take a little of that. You can go get your chocolates anytime you want. So we don't make as good as chocolates as they do. So, but, yeah, it's just a great community to be in. So
3: I'm thinking a team up, chocolate-covered brisket. It's the way to go.
0: Ooh, I like that.
3: No, that sounds terrible.
0: I like it. I like chocolate-covered potato chips, so I'm all about that.
1: You know, that's not a joke. We were at, my daughter had a track banquet, and it was a dessert banquet, and I was in line with the fellas, and I said, you know, next year, one of us needs to bring a dessert brisket with us to include with a dessert lineup. It just sounded like something we needed if we were going to be in line at a banquet. So I think you're on to something with a Father's Day brisket. Like I said, as a father, what a great thing. Go have a beer and some brisket on Father's Day and hang out in downtown.
3: On the boat?
1: Yeah, 100%. Tell everyone, if they want to know more about DRI restaurants and your various brands, where can they go? What's your websites? How are the different ways they can find you?
2: Yeah, we have
0: mostly on our Facebook pages. If you follow our different restaurants, we're always putting updates, our events, what's going on that day. That's the quickest way to get any information about any of our locations, I would say.
1: Don't mind me. The old guy still goes to websites to see what's going on.
0: Hey, we do have that
1: you,
0: as
1: you
0: well.
1: You kids and your fancy social media. Yeah. Although, what platforms are you on besides Facebook? Yeah, are you on Instagram and a few others?
2: Oh, we're on them all. We all, our main website where we do like all our business-related stuff is drimichigan.com. So you can contact us there all the time. That's all our store hours or restaurant hours and all that stuff too. But, that's our main website, tells us information about like when each restaurant open, all that kind of stuff, where you can get our brisket at and all that. So
1: while we have a second, what's going on at some of the other locations aside from Drift this summer? What else can we expect? Because I have seen in downtown Bay City We have, you know, it's not quite the same street on the feet, but you do have your outdoor seating and different things. What else is happening at your restaurants?
2: Main thing I'm excited for, because I manage Tavern 101, is we have concerts in the park that go on every Wednesday starting up next week. So it's a love-hate relationship. You know, we're crazy busy, but there's the downtown Bay City throws on concerts every Wednesday, and the foot traffic alone just helps all of our places stay busy. I know we serve takeout drinks a lot, actually, for the park, and a lot of people love that.
1: Whoa, so, takeout drinks to the park?
2: Yeah, that's another love-hate relationship, but it's a good thing. So it's great for our sales. It's great for people to have a fun time in downtown Bay City, you know, and that goes on, like, next 3.5 months, all summer long. I think it starts next week with a Bob Seger tribute, and then
1: nice.
2: Prince after that. It's all kind of varieties and stuff like that, so...
1: You know, one of the things I'm hearing from, and I don't mean to tease you guys, but I'm going to, your generation, because I'm old, but I hear this next generation doesn't necessarily have to live on beer and cocktails anymore, but mocktails and non-alcoholic drinks and different options are really kind of becoming a big hit with a lot of folks. What else are you selling, you know, when you talk about your takeaway drinks? What else can people get?
0: Yes, they can get all kinds. We have, Chris has an amazing curated mocktail menu with a huge selection. I'm actually building one right now. People will come up and say, hey, I want a mocktail, and I, you know, what flavors do you like? And I'll build them one right there. But
1: yeah, I personally love that, because even as I get older, I'm like, you know what? Maybe I don't want a headache tonight.
0: Exactly,
1: and I get to go to work tomorrow, and that doesn't sound like a great idea. So it's great to see that those options are becoming more prevalent at locations.
0: Yes.
1: And then, of course, people can rent the private room at Old City Hall still for events. What kind of things can they do there?
0: They can. Pretty much anything you can think of. Baby showers, engagement parties, work-related, you know, celebrations, retirement parties. If you want to celebrate Old City Hall, private room is the way to go, I would say.
2: Yeah, and if you want, like, more information on that, our coordinating director for there is Bev. And it's
0: Beverly is awesome.
1: Everybody loves Bev.
0: Yes.
1: I mean, it's impossible not to love Bev.
0: Right?
2: You can shoot her email at events@drimichigan.com, and she'll hook you up within a day or something.
1: I feel like Norm when I walk in and Bev's working, because I just hear, Falon, you're here. I'm like, yes, let's go. It's your staff does a tremendous job. And I will tell you, sometimes you guys don't get enough credit, especially COVID wasn't that long ago. And how you guys survived, but not only did that change, altered, thrive, took care of people, I hope everyone remembers, and in the years past, that we're all saying, okay, they changed everything so we could get takeout and have some glimmer of excitement and hope to get a takeout meal and not be stuck at home. I hope everyone remembers that and gets out to these establishments and go have a great time and support local small businesses in our downtowns.
2: Yeah, it's just not all about, you know, drinking and food. It's about socializing with the community and stuff. You know, that's what we're looking to do. So,
3: awesome. Well, Chris and Casey, thank you so much for joining us and telling us about Smoke on the Water. It sounds like a lot of fun.
2: Yeah, we have.
0: I'm excited.
2: 12 breweries going to be there. Caleb Shepherd Band. We got DJ. A bunch of stuff going on. Kona Big Wave is putting on the World Cup. We have a soccer shootout going on too.
3: Make sure I'm getting this right. June 20th.
2: Yeah, June 20th.
3: All right, at Drift. 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We'll be out here at the Dow Championship again tomorrow. Looking forward to talking to you then. For now, we'll step aside for Terry Henney and the Mark Show.
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6: Partly sunny, good morning to you. I hope your day is going well for you, wherever you might be. Terry Henney here at Radio Center, along with Matthew Lester, trying to look at some sun. Actually, it's not all that bad. Partly sunny skies right now. Temperatures working their way up. It's going to be a warm one once again today. Yeah, we do have some humidity out there. A little bit of a breeze, so that's making it more manageable. Yesterday was quite simply a very nice day all day long. It was warm. Yeah, it was muggy. And then the storm activity moved into the Great Lakes Bay area a little bit closer to sunset, right around 7:30, quarter of 8 in there, and lasted for about an hour or so. And then things began to clear off. A little bit of damage here and there, some power outages around. Some of them are still without power. The crews are working rather feverishly to try to get things restored somewhat because, again, we are going to be looking at a pretty good chance of seeing some shower and thunderstorm activity. This is going to be a little bit later on tonight. We'll get into that forecast for you in just a minute. Quite frankly, we didn't have a lot of rain out of it. Matter of fact, I did see a couple of reporting stations that did have over an inch of rain, one of them being the Munger area, right around an inch and a quarter at their reporting station. But by and large, half inch was common. And in some areas where they did get some strong gusty winds, didn't get a whole lot of rain, maybe a tenth, maybe two tenths, maybe three tenths. Back 40 in Richville, I had a half inch. And about a mile away from me, just to the south, the reporting station had three-quarters of an inch. So that kind of gives you an idea, again, of the variability of this rain shower activity. But one thing was for sure, we did have some very strong wind gusts. out at MBS International Airport. They reported 55 miles per hour out of the west as we moved into the evening hours. And we have had some unofficial reports of people with measuring stations in their backyard where they were looking at wind gusts of better than 60 miles per hour as a abbreviated isolated cell would move through, and ahead of it would be that wind shear line. So it did create some issues, and as I said, some power outages, a lot of tree limbs and some trees uprooted as we went through the early evening hours, but things did calm down. Matthew, right now, how close to 80 are we?
7: Well, over at the airport, it's partly sunny at 77 degrees. Over in Midland, it's partly sunny at 79. Here at Radio Center, it's mostly sunny at 77. We have southwest winds at 13 miles per hour, gusting up to 21 miles per hour, and our

0: pressure's at 29.75, and it's steady.
1: Yeah, about 70-71% humidity and some breezier conditions, a little windier than what we saw yesterday, which, quite frankly, is a good sign. We are looking at a low-pressure system, which is currently over Iowa. That low is going to be moving into the eastern upper peninsula tonight and early tomorrow morning. As a result, there is a frontal system that's attached to it, and that front is going to try to work its way across Lake Michigan in the early evening hours, and then a little bit later on this evening after, let's say, 9-10 o'clock, it should make land over on the west side of the state and then work its way across the lower peninsula. Now, there's some varying thoughts as far as what that front will do. The common thought that a lot of folks are looking at right now in the weather forecasting world is that that system is going to hold together, and it is going to cross the lower peninsula, and there will be a very long wind shear associated with that particular front, which will run all the way from the Straits down through the entire lower peninsula. And that with a fairly constant, fairly strong, fairly stable front, they are thinking, as it moves across the state late tonight and early tomorrow morning. Then there's another train of thought which says that the later in the evening it is that that front moves through, the chances are better of seeing a little bit of a break in that frontal system. It won't have quite the energy that it could have if it moved through, let's say, later this afternoon or early this evening like the one did last night. So it's just going to take some watching to see how this thing holds together. But one thing is for sure, if you've got anything that'll blow around that did blow around or didn't blow around last night, the chances are pretty good you're going to have that move around just a little bit. So it might not be all that bad of an idea to secure some things, especially outside. Rainfall amounts, we're not looking for a lot of rain out of this one either. Although isolated areas, as we said, did pick up, Ithaca picked up 0.9 inches. The Munger area, as I indicated before, about 1.25 inches. Over in the Akron Fairgrove area, we have had some unofficial reports there of better than 0.9 inches. And a number of other places, well, Midland, 0.28. Fairgrove, at one of the reporting stations, 0.3. Auburn had 0.3. Here at Radio Center, we had a little bit better than 0.4 inches of rain. Merrill looking at just under 0.5 inches. Alma, 0.36. Standish, 0.1 inches. Caucallen, 0.27. Unionville had 0.47. The Pigeon area, 0.12. So, as you can tell, the moisture is all over the place. Sun, as the day goes on today, it is going to rev our temperatures up the clearer it gets. 89 degrees. Some of you will see 90 degrees. We have no 80-degree temperatures right now in the lower or upper peninsula. 64 for a low tonight. Clouds will be on the increase and showers late into the early morning hours tomorrow morning as a frontal system will be moving through. I'm estimating it to move through the area by 1 o'clock, 2 o'clock tomorrow morning. During the day tomorrow, things will clear off rather rapidly. Clouds early, but then sun, 79 for a high tomorrow. Spotty sprinkles early tomorrow morning. 61 for a low tomorrow night with mostly clear skies. We'll still have a southwest breeze gusting up to about 25 miles per hour tomorrow. During the day on Saturday, partly sunny, 85 for a high. Then another low-pressure system, this one over Lake Superior, is going to be moving a front through overnight on Saturday night and the early morning hours on Sunday. But that one does not look like it's going to have the energy at all like what we could be experiencing later on tonight and early tomorrow morning. Again, for Sunday, 72 for a high. So that front moving through on Saturday night will definitely be a cool front and a lot less humidity. Moving into Monday, sunshine, middle 70s. Tuesday, partly cloudy skies, middle 70s, chance of showers later in the day on Tuesday, and then on Wednesday of next week, middle 70s, a chance of a shower again later in the day. Long-range outlook to take us all the way through the 24th of the month. Where did June go? We're looking at average temperatures and slightly above normal as far as the moisture goes. Record high in the state is 95. That was set back in 1933, and it will stand. The record low, 37. That was set back in 1980. A year ago today, 86 was our high, 54 was our low, and we picked up no precipitation at all. The warmest ever, 11th of June, 2017. 91 was our high, 73 was our low. The coldest ever, you got to go back to 1972. More on the weather as we go through the broadcast. Standing by today, Matthew, who do we have?
0: Coming up next, we have Abby Terwilliger from the Andersons, and we also have Doug Klein from Oppenheimer.
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4: 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We say good morning to Abby Terwilliger over at the Andersons. Abby, how you doing today?
5: Hey, not too bad. What a good week. I get to talk to you twice.
4: How about that? Now, you got good news today?
5: Yeah, no, I thought I could only talk one time because I was only allowed to talk bad one time a week, but it sounds like I get to do it twice.
4: Oh, no. What's going on today, no, Abby?
5: It's really not too bad. Right now, corn and wheat markets are within a penny up or down. Soybeans are down 2 to 4 cents. So nothing too crazy on the board at the moment. Those numbers like that can change pretty quickly. We do have the WASD report out in about 15 minutes. So that will be something to kind of watch. Typically the June report is a snoozer, for lack of better words, and kind of sounding what it should be today as well. Not expecting anything super crazy to change. I think we will see maybe a bigger change when we get to the June 30th grain stocks report. So, but something to watch, watch the markets here in a few minutes just to see if it does have any sort of change.
4: Yeah.
5: I guess the big thing, wheat's the only thing that is green right now, up 2 cents nearby wheat. It's looking like Russia has attacked Odessa more, and it's caused significant damage. And 90% of Ukraine's agri-

0: agricultural exports move through the three major ports in the Odessa hub. So might be a little bit of disruption coming through there at the moment.
1: Yeah, and I noticed soybeans again down about, what, four or so?
0: Mm-hmm. Yep.
1: Hmm. Well, well.
0: Good times, good times, good times. One of these days I will get on here and have a plus 30 day.
1: Well, I'll tell you what, when there's a good day, we'll call you, okay? It won't make any difference what day it is. You're owed one right now. You know, I'm just kind of curious, Abby, you know, these reports in the past, and as you say, this one has traditionally been kind of a snoozer. But these reports now over the past several months have been pretty explosive because we have a lot of different factors that we haven't had to deal with in the past.
0: Yeah, I mean, there's a lot of political tension or whatever you want to call it that has been different from years past. You know, everything that's dealing with China, the war over in the Middle East, and then you still have the Russia-Ukraine war going on. So definitely some factors that are new that, you know, could give it the oomph it needs to actually move. So that would be about the only difference of what's, you know, going on there. But, I mean, crop-wise, everything's gotten in good. Everyone's getting rain. If we, you know, get some bad weather, this I believe they call it the derecho or derecho, however you pronounce that, with the winds. I know they're saying around here, what I read last night, at least on Facebook, said that there is a slight opportunity for that. So we might see, you know, maybe some crop conditions next week come down. Maybe that gives us a little bit of a boost. But so far, planting-wise and crops coming up, everything's looking pretty solid for corn and beans from what I can tell.
1: Yeah. So right now on the board at the Andersons, what do you have?
0: Right now, we have old crop corn, $4, new crop, $3.85, old crop beans, $11.08, new crop, $10.70, red wheat, $5.08, and white wheat, 5:43.
1: You have a great day. Have a nice weekend, too, okay?
0: Yes, you as well, Terry. Thanks.
1: You bet. Abby Twilliger over at the Andersons. A little bit more in depth, Doug Klein from Oppenheimer joining us. 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Doug Klein, good morning.
2: Well, good morning.
1: How are we looking?
2: Getting a little bounce on the stock market, but nothing like we lost yesterday in the so-called bloodbath that we had. But the Dow is up 6 tenths, S&P is up 3 tenths, and the NASDAQ's up about 1.1%. So, like I said, just a little bit of a bounce back, maybe about half or a third of what we lost yesterday. The ECB has decided to hike interest rates, first time in 3 years, so that kind of scared people off. You know, yesterday too, afraid that we're going to hike interest rates. So we'll see what comes in there. Because the PPI came in today, and you know the CPI was yesterday and it was hot, and the PPI came in today and it was hot too. That's the producer price index. So wholesale inflation 1.1 higher. That's hot, and so that's what they're dealing with right now. That's about all that's interesting. Here's your numbers. July corn is 418 and three quarters, down quarter of a penny. July soybeans, 1118, down a nickel. And July wheat, 588 and a quarter, up three quarters of a penny. Sugar's at 13.8 cents. The December corn, 445 and a quarter, down one and a half. November soy's, 1135 and three quarters, down two and three quarters. December wheat, 616 and three quarters, down a half a penny. So energy's a little bit higher today, but pretty close to what it was yesterday. The crude oil is $90.93, up 90 cents. The heating oil is 361.5, up 0.3 of a penny. Gasoline is 316.8, that's up 5.5 cents. Natural gas 307.75, down 10.75 cents. Metals mostly lower today. Gold is at 4107.80, down $25.50. The copper 627.5, that's up 0.8 of a penny. The silver 64.21, that's down 52.5 cents. Platinum 1681.30, that's down $9.60. And then over to the currencies. Canadian dollar 71.43, down 34 ticks. The euro's at 115.20, that's down 30 ticks. British pound 133.43, down 36 ticks. Swiss franc is 125, that's down 17 ticks. So dollar's going higher a little bit.
1: Yep. We'll see. We'll see. You have a good one. We'll talk to you again tomorrow.
2: Yep. All righty.
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2: 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It is called Farmall, and you see them today at Weiss Equipment in Frankenmuth, doing it right longer. Jerry Samalski joining us right now from Bay Landscaping and Garden Center. Jerry, the plant of the week. I hope it withstands some high winds.
3: Yeah, Terry, it's a shrub, Weigelia. So one of the most popular ones is Wine and Roses Weigelia. It's named that for its wine-colored foliage and its rose-colored flowers. There are short Wine and Roses is about 3 feet tall, maybe 3-4 feet wide. There's spilt wine. It's a little shorter one, about 18 inches. There's a lot of different Weigelias. Oh, we even have Chetchmark Trilogy. Easy for me to say. But there's a lot of different varieties, a lot of different things. They're great plants. They're easy. They stay under control well and perform in all kinds of conditions. They're going to want a little more sun. They'll take light shade, but they like sun.
2: And, Nick, you've got them at the nursery.
3: We do, Terry, and our hours now are Monday through Friday, 9 to 5, and Saturday, 9 to 2.
2: You take care, Jerry. We'll talk to you again next week, all right?
3: Have a great weekend.
2: I will.
3: And listeners.
2: Yes.
3: Enjoy.
2: 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Speaking of working with equipment and having equipment around, Craig Voorhees with the Rummel Agency joining me right now. And, Craig, sometimes we have issues with fires when we're working with this equipment, don't we?
4: Well, we do, Terry, and, you know, the weather's certainly getting our attention right now with the wind and some of these storms, but for the areas that aren't getting the rain, they're still pretty dry, and we still have a pretty good risk of fire. You know, if you got a bonfire in the backyard, or, you know, soon we'll be celebrating the 250th anniversary, you might be lighting off some fireworks, make sure you've got the proper stuff around to put out any little fire that you may not want. You know, make sure your fire extinguishers are handy, or a hose, or you're putting the fire out in the fire pit before you go to bed at night. And even the lawnmower, take the leaf blower to that and blow it off and let it cool down before you put it back in the garage or the shed. It'd be funny. It's funny how many times those types of things can lead to major disasters around the house.
2: Boy, you got that right. You have yourself a nice day and a great weekend, Craig. We'll talk to you again next week.
4: All right, Terry. We look forward to it.
2: Look forward to it. Craig Voorhees with the Rummel Agency. Matter of fact, coming up next Tuesday, Summer Wheat Field Day. That's at the Saginaw Valley Research and Extension Center. Lots of things going on. Registration, coffee, breakfast, 8:15. They start running out on the plots with the wagons at about 9 o'clock or so. Folks at Star of the West and the Rummel Agency invite all wheat growers and those interested in wheat to attend that event. But you gotta register, miwheat.org. So check it out. Speaking of checking it out, let's see what's going on in New York. We've got Teresa over at Baird & Company. Teresa, what's going on?
5: Good morning. Currently, the Dow Jones Industrial Average is up 264 points at 51.85, 415 million shares traded. NASDAQ up 114 points at 25.284, 685 million shares traded there. Some stocks of local interest include Caterpillar at 883.98, up 27.83, Deere 562.84, up 279, CMS Energy 73.93, up 47 cents, Dow 34.78, up 53, DuPont 45.27, up 21, Corteva 74.79, up 33, General Motors 79.37, down 3 pennies, Walmart 120.92, up 33, Huntington Bank 16.93, up 9, Independent Bank 34.90, down 41, and AT&T up a penny at 23.23.
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1: From ABC News, I'm Michelle Franzen. Parts of the Pentagon on lockdown this hour. The Arlington, Virginia Fire Department in a social media post says local hazmat teams are investigating an incident and several corridors of the Pentagon have been told to shelter in place. ABC's Catherine Falders has more on a Pentagon statement.
2: That the building, the Pentagon, is monitoring systems detected that they detected an air quality issue, and it prompted precautionary measures while officials work to determine the source and extent of the problem.
1: House lawmakers failing to pass an extension for a wiretap tool used to monitor foreign threats. ABC's Stephen Portnoy has more.
3: FISA Section 702 allows for warrantless wiretaps of overseas targets. It's been described by officials of both parties as a critical surveillance tool. The law permitting it has never expired, but it's set to tomorrow. Democrats, who would be inclined to support a short-term extension, are withholding their support, citing the president's choice of mortgage watchdog and Trump loyalist Bill Pulte to be acting director of national intelligence. Despite Pulte's lack of national security experience, Trump says he wants him in the role to downsize the DNI's office.
1: The ceasefire between the U.S. and Iran hanging in the balance. President Trump issuing a deadline for Iran to make a deal or face possible new strikes. ABC's Karen Travers has the latest.
4: Remember, we have heard the president give mixed messages in terms of his timeline, saying that he has been in no rush to get a deal. Then it was, I want to do this in the next couple of days, and we can get this done in the next couple of days, and I'm putting pressure on Iran to do this. Now, this morning, he's indicating he seems less interested in reaching a deal as they continue these strikes against Iran.
1: The New York Knicks edging out the San Antonio Spurs last night in Game 4. New York police say they arrested more than 50 people due to rowdy fans picking fights, climbing poles and scaffolding, and setting off fireworks and smoke bombs. Authorities say 10 officers were also injured. You're listening to ABC News.
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7: Cloudy skies and 80 degrees at 12:03. Good afternoon. I'm Mike Percha, facing more than $347,000 in court-ordered restitution and a forfeiture judgment exceeding $750,000. The former director of Bay City's State Theater has filed for Chapter 7 personal bankruptcy in federal court. WNAM-TV5 reports Mike Bacigalupo listed more than $1.34 million in unsecured debt and about $29,000 in assets in the May 15th filing in the Eastern District of Michigan. The filing shows no real estate and no secured debts. Bacigalupo pleaded guilty to wire fraud after diverting loan money secured for the State Theater to a project in Winona Park, sending the theater into bankruptcy. He was sentenced April 24th to 24 months in prison, followed by 2 years of supervised release, and must report by noon on September 11th to prison. A new advanced airliner concept aimed at cutting fuel use and improving efficiency has been unveiled, and University of Michigan engineers played a central role in the new developments. The turboelectric design, led by aviation startup Electra under a NASA sustainability program, is projected to improve efficiency by about 17% compared to standard airliners. Researchers helped expand the design space for the aircraft, allowing engineers to evaluate more than 20 configurations across thousands of scenarios. Michigan workers are increasingly telling their bosses no thanks when it comes to moving up the corporate ladder. Here's Dan Jenkins.
8: A new study by the career firm Career Minds reveals a massive wave of what researchers call promotion pushback Over the past year alone, nearly 75,000 Michigan employees officially turned down a promotion. That's roughly one in three workers choosing to pass on a step up. Experts say a major driver

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7: Acting Attorney General Todd Blanche, number five, announced the indictment of three alleged illegal aliens who participated in a large-scale human smuggling operation that brought more than a dozen children into the United States.
6: That never happens. That's a right-wing conspiracy, David.
8: Insane.
7: Yeah. 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
6: The Markley Van Camp and Robin Show. Yes, Father's Day is coming up. 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
6: News update, David Van Camp.
8: Well, President Trump warning that the U.S. will seize Karg Island in the near future is what he's saying on Truth Social.
6: All right. I didn't see that when I predicted that just a little while ago. I just heard other reports.
7: Yeah.
6: Wow, that's wild.
7: Tonight will be a wild night.
8: Well, that's what he's saying, we're gonna take it. We're going to take their oil and gas infrastructure and manage it. And hey, guess what, Iran? That worked out pretty well for Venezuela. Everybody's making money. Stop with the whole jihadi crap and let's get rich.
6: There you go. They're not going to do it.
8: But no, they're not.
6: You know, we were just talking about mixtapes. I mentioned one from a long time ago that had Creep from Radiohead on it. Mm-hmm. Just out of curiosity, anyone ever heard the honky-tonk cover of Creep from Radiohead?
8: I've heard a few different versions of it, but yeah. I don't know if I've heard this particular one.
6: I think it's kind of fun. I thought you would get a kick out.

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8: From ABC News, I'm Michelle Franzen. At the Pentagon, sections remain on lockdown. Pentagon officials say hazmat teams are investigating what caused a sensor to alert for a potential hazardous air quality issue. ABC's Catherine Falders has details.
9: What we don't know is we don't know why the systems in the Pentagon detected an air quality issue that needed to necessitate these precautionary measures. They said they are working to determine its significance as the systems that they have in there, these detection systems, work to analyze exactly why they went off and what precisely they are detecting.
8: Multiple sources tell ABC.

0: News testing to rule out any false positives could take a few hours. Tensions between the U.S. and Iran escalating once again. President Trump posting on social media he could hit Iran very hard tonight if they don't make a deal. And in a phone interview with Fox and Friends, President Trump says his plans could include taking over the major Iranian oil hub, Harg Island, and says Iran wants to make a deal.
1: We can walk in there tomorrow. We could take soldiers. I don't want to have boots on the ground, but if I wanted to, we could put a small group of soldiers and take over the whole place. They're finished.
0: The war taking a toll on prices for oil, gas, and goods here at home, on the heels of the inflation report showing prices are at highs not seen in 3 years for consumers. The producer price index out today showing it jumped 6.5% in May from the previous year. Vance Bolter, the man charged in the attacks against Democratic lawmakers in Minnesota last June, changed his plea today to guilty in his federal case. Bolter admitted he shot and killed Minnesota State Representative Melissa Hortman and also attempted to kill Senator John Hoffman and his wife Yvette. The couple who survived the attack were in federal court, according to the Minnesota Star Tribune. Bolter initially pleaded not guilty to 6 federal counts. You're listening to ABC News.
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9: The Deport the Terrorists Act. Michigan Representative Bill Huizinga has introduced what he calls the Deport the Terrorists Act. It would establish a process for courts to revoke, set aside, and declare void U.S. citizenship of naturalized citizens who are convicted of terrorism-related offenses and prioritize them for deportation. Supporters say this could speed up a process that generally takes years. Critics say that citizenship revocation should require a separate legal process to protect constitutional rights. This act specifically applies to naturalized citizens. That's people who became U.S. citizens after immigrating. It's not for people who were born as U.S. citizens. So the WSW Online poll question for you, would you support or oppose the Deport the Terrorists Act, where naturalized U.S. citizens convicted of a terrorism-related offense could lose their U.S. citizenship and become eligible for deportation through a faster process than exists now? You can vote yes, you can vote no, you can vote I'm not sure. 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
11: Here's your WSGW weatherology forecast. We'll see a few spotty rain showers here early today. Otherwise, a blend of clouds and sunshine develops. We'll see high into the lower 90s. Winds out of the southwest around 5 to 15 miles per hour, gusting as high as 20. And then for tonight, a chance for showers and thunderstorms, cloudy, a low near 63. By Friday, we'll see.

0: Ah, summer. 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
7: The Markley, Van Camp, and Robbins Show. Jamie Markley, David Van Camp, Scott Robbins. Mm-hmm. Okay, so Carmelo Anthony, the verdict, guilty of murder, 35 years behind bars.
8: Yeah.
7: A victim of white supremacy. According to attorney Velma Anderson, who is on Roland Martin's show. He's got one on YouTube. He used to be at CNN. And this is part of what she said.
9: First and foremost, the one thing that I would ask for people to do at this moment is pray for the Anthony family, because they have been legally lynched for the last year. Mm-hmm. And more so by...
7: Don't pray for the Metcalf family, who actually lost their son. Their twin brother.
8: Mm-hmm.
7: No, the real victims here, the Anthony problem. Family. Yeah. Yes.
9: More so by this slaughterhouse of a courthouse, as well as the family of the Metcalfs. So the energy right now is very white supremacy. They have shown up to be the pigs that they display with hate.
7: With hate.
8: How can you say that?
7: For mourning.

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1: Well, Lucy pulled the football back again. Trump on Truth Social, quote, based on the fact that discussions with the Islamic Republic of Iran have been brought to the highest level of Iranian leadership and approved, I have, as President of the United States of America, canceled the scheduled strikes and bombings against Iran this evening. Discussions and final points have been, but in both concept and great detail, approved by all parties involved. The naval blockade will remain in full force and effect until this transaction is finalized. Time and place of the signing will be announced shortly.
0: Okay.
2: Oh, I bought a bunch of snacks for the big bomb party tonight. That's a bomb.
0: All right, we got to get to Nimrod. Here we go.
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6: I love the poorly educated.
0: All right. Nimrod's in the News. We go to New Zealand, where, check this, more than 100,000 live cockroaches, illegal to keep in Australia, were confiscated from a single breeder.
2: Oh, my gosh.
0: Things you never know. The haul of Madagascar hissing cockroaches.
2: Oh, those suckers are big.
0: Worth 200,000 Australian dollars seized. Oh, yeah, they're like 2 to 3 inches.
2: Oh, yeah.
0: They're massive. And I had no idea keeping these things were somehow illegal, but it was, and this person is busted doing time, and that's Nimrod's in the News.
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9: From ABC News, I'm Michelle Franzen. Hours after threatening Iran with new strikes as early as tonight, if Iran didn't finalize a peace deal and reopen the Strait of Hormuz, President Trump now says he's calling off new military strikes. ABC's Martha Raddatz says both the U.S. and Iran continue to trade targeted attacks amid a fragile ceasefire.
14: Iran has fired back, again launching its own missiles at U.S. bases in Kuwait and Bahrain. All the missiles intercepted, but debris damaging homes, vehicles, and causing minor injuries to a child in Bahrain.
9: Moments ago, the Pentagon giving the all clear after hazmat crews responded to a potential air quality issue at the facility, triggered by sophisticated sensors, officials say, in certain sections, which then went on lockdown. Pentagon spokesperson Sean Parnell calling it a false alarm, saying additional testing confirmed no hazard exists and normal operations have resumed. Three separate efforts in the Senate to unanimously pass short-term extensions of FISA authorities ahead of tomorrow's deadline failed today. It comes after House lawmakers also failed to pass an extension. Here's ABC Stephen Portnoy.
15: FISA Section 702 allows for warrantless wiretaps of overseas targets. It's been described by officials of both parties as a critical surveillance tool. The law permitting it has never expired, but it's set to tomorrow. Democrats who would be inclined to support a short-term extension are withholding their support, citing the president's choice of mortgage watchdog and Trump loyalist Bill Pulte to be acting director of national intelligence. Despite Pulte's lack of national security experience, Trump says he wants him in the role to downsize the DNI's office.
9: Celebrations in New York City over the New York Knicks' last-minute Game 4 win against the San Antonio Spurs last night, leading to police arresting more than 50 people. Outside Madison Square Garden, New York police say due to rowdy fans picking fights, climbing poles and scaffolding and setting off fireworks and smoke bombs. You're listening to ABC News.
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22: 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Wait, we're getting reports it's jumped the street. Entire blocks are catching. People are leaving their homes. They're being told, everyone head for the lake. This is spreading faster than anyone expected. They're telling us to head for the lake now. 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The sky is glowing. There's embers falling like rain. 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
3: Here's your WSGW weatherology forecast. We'll see mostly sunny skies here for this afternoon with a high into the lower 90s. Winds out of the southwest around 5 to 15 miles per hour and at times gusting as high as 20. Then for tonight, chance for showers and storms. We'll see cloudy skies and a low around 63. Friday skies become mostly sunny, high around 80 degrees. And Saturday, mostly sunny, high around 85. Sunday, a chance for some rain showers here. Blend of clouds and sunshine develops, high of 74. And on Monday, we'll see sunshine, high of 74 degrees. I'm meteorologist Jennifer Vujicic.

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21: We good?
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22: 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All right.
23: 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Neither one of them know what's going on, so
21: on it
23: there you go. That's the agreement.
22: Yeah. We don't we got to get the Nimrods, my goodness.
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27: All right.
22: Nimrods in the News. We go to Manatee County, Florida. The state's attorney's office seeking an enhanced sentence for Ronald Willard, who's guilty of multiple charges, including his eighth DUI.
23: Oh, come on.
22: Dang. And he already had the suspended license, like, revoked because of the prior DUI convictions. But something happened where Ronald goes over to this other guy's house and punched him in the arm.
23: In the arm?
22: Isn't that wild?
23: Yeah, that's weird.
22: And so then cops are called, cops get there, he's behind the wheel, he was intoxicated and driving, and that was number eight. So, yeah, the crime now carries a maximum possible sentence of 15 years.
23: Yeah, go to jail.
22: The punch in the arm, that seems like the old Charlie horse
23: right,
22: thing.
23: That's what I was thinking, too.
22: Because you always like my brother's friends. Yeah, I know, yeah. Hey, little Markley, yeah. Who won the race horse? No, I'll tell you what, Charlie horse, burp! Right in the arm. That sucks.
23: Exactly.
22: Yeah. That's Nimrods in the News.
0: In the military, the mission was clear. 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
2: House and the Senate have both left, so we'll have to see. But this is what's very clear about this is Trump and the White House understanding that FISA wasn't going to get through by the end of the week, and that even though Trump was saying that Bill Pulte would serve in an acting role, that really wasn't going to do him any favors on Capitol Hill. He needed to make a decision, and he needed to make a decision on this quickly.
3: President Trump announcing he's standing down on his threat to strike Iran hard tonight if leaders did not agree to a peace deal. The president claiming Iranian officials have agreed to approved final points of an agreement, but offered no details. Here's ABC's Karen Travers at the White House.
4: We have seen the president before in social media posts indicate optimism about an agreement being close, talking about working with allies.

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2: You know, we're going to give everyone a chance to get updated. Remember the story we did about this little dog taken away from these two soldiers, Lucy, Save Lucy. They still have not gotten their dog back. Now, by the way, now a lot of prominent people in Virginia are weighing in. Glenn Youngkin, former governor, Jason Mayorkas, former AG, Ken Cuccinelli also. And they're all fighting. And it, when you get to the bottom line of it, it's like the charge was the dog was barking on his own property. And, you know, this dog was like a hero to Brandon. And it's a family member, and I'm having a hard time why they can't get their dog back after 2 months. Anyway, we'll update you on that. The other news of the day, your call's coming up, 800-941-SHAWN, straight ahead.

0: I'm Stuart Varley, and this is the Fox Business Report.
1: A choppy trading session with the major averages gaining steam in afternoon trading after President Trump said that he's calling off new military strikes on Iran. And chipmakers are bouncing back after yesterday's declines, and some of the memory stocks that have benefited most from the AI boom are also coming back, with shares of memory chipmaker Micron Technology, SanDisk, and Western Digital advancing. And Oracle's earnings highlighting the huge cost of the AI boom. Its shares are plunging 10% after the software and cloud computing company reported larger than forecast spending on data centers. And Intel stock is soaring 6%. Its stock has already tripled this year, but analysts at Bank of America's Securities say that the chipmaker is still widely ignored, with analysts at the Wall Street firm giving Intel a double upgrade. That's your Fox Business Report. I'm Hillary Varsky, invested in you.
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6: 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Our number if you want to be a part of the program. Listen, have you been on a cruise lately? 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The price of oil has been, it's now at 85, well, just went to 86, but been hovering around 86 most of the day, very low compared to its high of nearly 120. When the president announced yesterday that I don't know how he did it, very stealthily pulled out 100 million barrels of oil to keep the price of oil down because supply and demand crisscrossing dictate price. I think he surprised everybody in the room, the media mob that was in there. He's got a gaggle. He's just started. They've been two nights of pounding.

0: as we continue. Hey, before the burgers hit the grill, fireworks, they light up the sky, take a few minutes to remember that Independence Day, you know what? What is that day really all about? An extraordinary vision outlined 250 years ago, and that is the Declaration of Independence. Now, it's the document where ordinary men made a revolutionary claim that our rights come from our Creator. Our government only exists to protect those God-given rights, and its power comes only from the consent of the governed. Now, that idea gave birth to the greatest country God ever gave man. Now, this 4th of July, join my friends at Americans for Prosperity on the Declaration Project and pledge to read the Declaration aloud with your family and your friends. 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

0: Liz Claman, and this is the Fox Business Report. Stocks surged and oil prices fell on Iran deal hopes after President Trump said that he was canceling strikes on the country planned for this evening, with the president talking about a potential Iran agreement. Most all of the 11 S&P 500 sectors were higher, with tech and industrials the best performers. The Magnificent Seven big cap tech stocks were mostly higher, led by Tesla and Apple. On the economic data front, wholesale inflation for May came in hotter than expected. Producer prices rising 1.1% over the previous month and 6.5% over the past year, the largest annual gain in 3.5 years. The Dow winners, Caterpillar, Goldman Sachs, and Amgen. The Dow decliners, Microsoft, Salesforce, and Chevron. The Dow up 930 points, the Nasdaq higher by 640, S&P 500 up 127. That's your Fox Business Report. I'm Hillary Barsky, invested in you.
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7: 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I'm actually loving Democrats being stupid. And maybe I'll be proven wrong. I've been wrong in my life. And if I'm wrong, I'm just telling you, for those people that are giddy about Graham Plattner, Mr. Self-Pleasure in a Porta Potty, Mr., you know, I'm glad a soldier hero doesn't deserve to live. People in my state that vote are racist and stupid. Mr. Nazi

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0: I'm Charles Payne, and this is the Fox Business Report.
1: Stocks surged and finished near session highs, and oil plunged after President Trump canceled planned Iran strikes and signaled a possible deal was on the way. The Dow surged after suffering its worst day of the year on Wednesday, and the price of oil fell, with West Texas Intermediate crude settling at around 88 bucks a barrel. Airline stocks took off as oil prices dropped. Tech stocks were the best performers, with chip makers driving gains after being battered of late, and the Magnificent Seven big cap tech stocks were mostly higher, led by Tesla and Nvidia. However, shares of Oracle fell 11% after the software and cloud computing company reported larger than forecast spending on data centers. The Dow up 930 points, the Nasdaq higher by 640, S&P 500 up 127. That's your Fox Business Report. I'm Hillary Varsky, invested in you.
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14: All right, 25 till the top of the hour, 800-941-SEAN if you want to be a part of the program. 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I urge all of you to face that truth. Now, we all have the lethal option. 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Now, the FBI tells us last year they have statistics for 2022 that that's less than 0.01% of all altercations that require that. Now, that's where the new technology of BYRNA.com comes in. 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I use both, and I use other things to protect myself. You don't need a permit. You don't need a background check. It's legal in all 50 states, and it is powerful. 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All right, so a while ago, we're going to update you on a story we did. We did this story about a dog. And we told you the story about Dolly and Brendan Jones. They're both veterans. And their fight to save their dog, Lucy. Now they've got people like Ken Cuccinelli in their corner and Glenn Youngkin in their corner. And a whole nation has been rallying because they can't get their dog back. And the circumstances are bizarre. I don't understand it. They live on 6 acres. There was one incident a couple of years ago. Dog was deemed dangerous. They didn't even know what that designation meant. But they're here to update us on their fight to get their puppy. If you have a dog, it's a member of your family. Anyway, I think Brendan will join us in a minute. Dolly is with us. Dolly, how are you?
15: Hi, doing well. Thank you so much for having us again.
14: Look, appreciate you and what you guys are going through. Why don't you explain what was this designation?

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0: giggling,
1: yeah.
0: which I thought was not very smart. I didn't like seeing Wimby. He's too good of a player. He's the face of the NFL. He should not be doing some of the things. But again, that comes down to coaching. You need a Popovich because they are still boys. You need a Popovich to go and shut them up and play serious basketball.
1: Ernesto, and, listen, I gotta hit it. I agree with just about everything you said, except it's the NBA. You said NFL. Having said all of that, exactly right. And I think that when you see somebody who, and he was laughing, he was pointing to his head, I'm in your head. The Knicks ended up winning, so how in your head was he? I think you get your business done. He's a young guy. I like Wembanyama a lot, and he's going to be in this league a very long time, being very successful. But do your business. Take care of your business. Say that you were in his head after the game if you have to, and get that long, long, tall ass under the basket. Keep it here. Coming back.
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3: We're coming up on 6:30 on WSGW. Good evening. My name is Terry Henney, and this is the WSGW Farm Final for Thursday. It's the 11th of June, 2026. In Chicago today, plenty of negatives on the Chicago Board of Trade. It's kind of a tough day. Soybeans leading the way and corn not too far behind. Over on the Mercantile Exchange, very predictable once again. Beef prices continue to climb. Pork prices dropping off just a little bit. More on all of that when we switch to Brownfield in just a moment. As far as our weather goes, heating, yep, it's heating up. Fortunately for us, it's not quite as warm as what some of the forecasts had thought. And it does appear as though as we move into the nighttime hours, that system off to the west of us is going to be very slow in getting here if, in some cases, it gets to some of you at all. We'll get into that weather forecast in just a moment. But back to those closing prices. Program brought to you this evening by the folks from Star of the West and by DTN.
4: Direct cattle markets were quiet Thursday. Butcher hogs were steady. I'm John Perkins with a Brownfield market update. You better build bigger bins. It's just a suggestion, but regardless, be ready to maximize your per acre profits with MX Series corn by Stein. Stein has yield. Soybeans and corn are down with generally favorable development weather. July beans were 8 lower at 11.15. August was down 7 and a quarter at 11.20 and a half. July corn was down 7 and a quarter at 4.11 and three quarters. September was 7 and three quarters lower at 4.20. Cattle were higher, waiting for that direct trade to get underway. August live was up 117 at 242.67. October was up 170 at 235.40. With additional support from the losses in corn, August feeders are up 527 at 359.65. And hogs closed mixed, adjusting spreads. July lean was down 22 cents at 96.62, and August was 47 higher at 95.90. John Perkins, Brownfield.
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3: That's this afternoon. Cassidy Rapson as well as Frankenmuth. The wheat finishing down a penny, 567 on the white wheat, 492 on the red. The new crop, 577 on the white, 492 on the red as well. Corn down 7 cents, 362. New crop at 390. Soybeans down 8 at 1045 at Star of the West. New crop down a dime at 1059. We're looking for low temperature tonight of 64. Clouds will be on the increase, and there will be a chance of showers late tonight and early tomorrow morning. Frontal system is going to be moving through, but right now it has shown some signs of breaking down just a little bit. We'll keep you posted as we go into the nighttime hours, but at this stage of the game, we're still going to have some thundershowers around. During the day tomorrow, we'll have some spotty sprinkles early, but then sun as we move through the day, clouds to start, 79 for a high, 61 for a low. Then on Saturday, we'll pick right back up in the middle 80s for a high on Saturday, 59 for a low. Front will be moving through overnight on Saturday night, and that'll cool us down for Sunday. Sunday, we'll have a chance of some morning showers around, but sunny skies, 72 for a high. That's it for

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12: 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Stick around. Another big hour coming your way. We've got Simone Mangiante Papadopoulos from Italy next hour. So first Israel. Now Italy, we're going international on the Joe Pags Show. 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